0: Well, welcome, alternative news listeners. This is 91.7 KOOP HD1 HD3 Hornsby. This is Bringing Light into Darkness. I'm your host, Pedro Gatos, and I'm joined with two fabulous friends and volunteers and paid employees and 0.1% of what they're worth. But anyhow, I wanted to just say thank you, Steve Barber, for the engineering, and Melinda, our development coordinator. It's awesome to have you here. And this is our pledge drive. We have it every 6 months, as most of you probably know. And this is what, our 32nd year. Is that right?
1: Soon.
0: So you should.
1: December, our birthday.
2: 34. I thought we were up 34.
0: 32nd. Oh, that's right. It was 94.
1: I think we'll turn 32 in December.
2: Okay.
1: Yeah.
2: We went on the air in 1994.
1: This is correct.
2: So 94, 2004, 2014, 2024, 25, 26, 32. You're
1: I did
2: right.
1: it in my head.
2: Yeah, sorry. I needed fingers.
0: It's funny how we
1: it's been a long day.
0: We all circle back to the 32. 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
1: I go to the left end of the dial in any time a town I'm traveling through, and there's nothing like Co-op. This is very unique.
2: Yeah. 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
1: It is a low-impact way of donating. Yep. It's a low-impact way of donating, but it's high-impact for us to have sustainers call in and donate to Co-op. We really appreciate the sustainers, but any dollars will do.
2: Yeah, any dollar will do.
1: Yes. Any dollar will do, yes.
0: And you know, Co-op is just such a treasure too, because you know, I've been in Austin a long, long time, and just the diversity of programming, as people are aware of, the you know, the multitude of different musical genres that are played throughout the week. A show like mine, that's kind of a news and public affairs, it's really a forceful type of show, is got the latitude to do responsible journalism and bring up controversial subjects. And
1: well, Pedro, you are the beacon of Co-op. You bring light into the darkness that otherwise would be here. Subjects that otherwise are not, and mainstream media misses all this stuff. And you catch it, and you thoroughly diagnose it. So this is the place to hear this manner of broadcasting.
0: Right. I think it's out there. It's just not allowed on the air, except a place like Co-op.
2: Right.
0: You know, that's really, that's what makes Co-op so special. And we have a lot of NPA shows that do a wonderful job of dragging out into the broad daylight things that are just not even talked about, or, you know, just not even mentioned on all these other medias of radio format. So it is a great honor to be working and volunteering with Co-op and be hanging out and meeting folks like you and Melinda and just rubbing shoulders with people like that.
1: So, we're one big happy family is what we are here, yes.
0: I don't know about that, but
1: with our den mother, Melinda B., being here with us. And of course, our beacon of light, Pedro Gatos. So we are one happy family. How many volunteers do we have, Melinda? Like 130 at this point?
2: We have over 300 active volunteers.
1: Whoa. 85 shows, though, right?
2: Around that, yeah. About 130 certified programmers.
1: That's amazing.
2: Yeah.
1: That is amazing.
0: So we were going to do two things. Our main priority that puts everything else to the back burner is the membership drive. So as we said, just write that number down. If you can't call right now, you call when you can, 512-472-5667. Or if it's easier to remember, 512-472-KOOP.
1: Or KOOP.org if you're listening online.
0: Very good, very good. And just normally what we do on Bringing Light into Darkness through a membership drive, we try to take advantage of having the airtime to bring important information to the air. So we'll be dodging in and out with a discussion on cannabis derivatives and the new laws that are changing faster than you can shake your finger at. And we'll be a couple fingers just got
1: but not the index. The index finger, not the other finger.
2: Yeah, not the root finger.
1: We don't do that here.
0: So we'll let Melinda lead us down the path to victory. Thanks again for everybody that is supporting co-op so far. And remember, once you have supported co-op, try to reach out and find somebody else and tell them about co-op radio. We live in very challenging times,
1: Never before.
0: Like, we owe it to the next generation to do what we can to try to deconstruct what's not working quite right, and don't want to point any fingers. But there's a few things that are not working that right. Our show generally is focused a lot on foreign policy, a lot on social theory and such, and we believe that 99.9% of the misery of the world that is experienced day in and day out, it's not created by natural disasters, it's created by human behavior. And so if it's created by human behavior, it can be corrected. So we try to do what we can to make that happen. So again, thank you for joining us. And this is Bringing Light into Darkness, and 512-472-5667. Write it down.
2: Before we get started, I just have to be the FCC police for a second and say the views expressed here on this program are not necessarily the views of Co-op Radio, its board of directors, volunteers, staff, members, or underwriters.
1: Thank you, officer.
0: Thank you for remembering that. I was almost going to get in trouble before we got started, so that's good.
1: We can't do that.
0: No, we can't do that. No. Anyhow. Well, what do you think? You want to just...
2: Well, we can remind them one more time that they can support Co-op Radio, support Bringing Light to Darkness and all the great programming here on Co-op by heading to koop.org and clicking on the donate button up there in the right-hand corner, or calling 512-472-5667. Do we know who we have about back? I saw Billy Ray. I'm not sure else is. Oh, I think Emma. I think it's Billy Ray and Emma who are out back waiting to take your phone calls. 512-472-5667.
1: Or koop.org.
2: Right.
0: There's other various guerrilla tactics I try to promote during the show that include next time you're at work, turn that radio dial to 91.7 when you leave so the next time that radio gets turned on, they'll get what they deserve.
1: Oh, that's a good guerrilla tactic. That's an excellent idea, Pedro.
2: Oh, whenever I rent a car, I change all the presets to 91.7.
0: That's even a better idea.
1: In any town you go to?
2: I don't rent a car very often, but when I do.
0: Yeah. All the buttons.
2: So we're going to talk about cannabis. Is that what we're doing here tonight, Pedro?
0: Yeah. Do you want me to just kind of get started a little bit with the overview? And you got any particular questions and directions you'd like to go?
2: Nope. You go ahead with what you brought to talk about tonight.
0: Well, I thought it's pretty clear that if you've been paying attention, the cannabis derivatives have they were legal for about 5 years. There was actually a and let me back up and just tell you what cannabis derivatives are. Actually, you know, marijuana is, for those of you that are not aware of botany, you know, botany is the study of plants. There's two major species of cannabis. There's cannabis sativa and cannabis indica. And actually, there's another one, ruderalis, which is kind of in Eastern Europe and Russia type of thing. So it doesn't really count since it's kind of a scrawny plant. And but anyhow, if you take the cannabis sativa plant, it actually branches down into two subspecies. One is marijuana, which is known for its THC psychoactivity, mind-altering effects, and the other is hemp. And hemp is the most dynamic industrial plant in the world. It can be used for sales. It's water resistant, it's salt resistant, it's UV resistant. That's why those big sails on those big boats that used to cross the ocean in the 1400s, 1500s, 1600s, they're made out of hemp. As is mm-hmm. rope. Mm-hmm. You leave your chair out, even here in Austin, Texas, over summer, go sit in the fall and you'll be on the ground in a heartbeat.
1: It's true.
0: I mean, it just eats up. The sun will destroy everything. But anyhow, from the cannabis, the hemp side of the things, it's a much taller plant, much thinner, much more fibrous, and that it helps explain why you can make bowstrings and all sorts of things out of it and all that. But it also has some hemp, but it's so little. By its species quality, it's like 0.3% or less. Which means we know George Washington had hemp fields. And so when you ask a class or, you know, which we do here in Travis County a little bit, I work for the county, but, you know, do you think, you know, George Washington got high on hemp? They all go, oh, yeah. But I said, no, he didn't. And they said, well, how would you know? You weren't there. And I go, well, nobody can get high on hemp. It's less than 0.3% THC and such. But from that THC, from the hemp itself, there are other cannabinoids in that plant that are not psychoactive and can be chemically changed in a way to create what you may have heard, like Delta 8, mm-hmm. you know, Delta 10, these other tetrahydrocannabinols. And they're all, those that I just mentioned, they're extremely similar to Delta 9 THC. They have the exact same chemical formula, the same number of atoms of carbon and hydrogen, and I guess actually, I'm not a chemist, but the point I'm trying to get at is if you just change a double bond, and that's really what Delta 8, Delta 9, Delta 10, there's a double bond that's slightly at a different location. It changes the quality of the chemical in a way so that when it interacts with your brain, it elicits a slightly different effect. And the way cannabinoids work is, believe it or not, you have receptor sites in your brain that are called endocannabinoid receptor system, okay, endocannabinoid system. And all that means is there's many drugs that have their effect by landing on a specific receptor that it's chemically functional with. Like maybe you've heard of opiates. There's opiate receptor sites throughout your brain. In fact, there's some that are in the brain stem that controls breathing and heart rate and stuff like that. That's why you can overdose so easily on heroin, is because these receptor sites in that part of the brain control very important respiratory type stuff. And if you stop breathing, of course, we know we die. With marijuana, the receptor sites are in that area, but very minutely. And they are in the part of the receptor areas for nausea and that type of thing. And many parts of the brain otherwise, like the hypothalamus, which is notorious for hunger, and there's all sorts of CB1 receptor sites in that part of the brain. So they suspect that's why people get the munchies, is because you light up that part of the brain and guess what? I'm ready to eat. Anyhow, there's all of these other types of things, but what I'm trying to get at, the reason that the receptor site is so important is that different chemicals that are very similar can use the same receptor site but have a much different effect. And the harder a chemical binds to a receptor site, it's called affinity, and binds to it, the more substantial the effect. So THC delta 9 is more psychoactive than these other ones. And I don't know if you all remember, but you remember K2?
1: Yeah.
0: The chemical K2? Mm-hmm. It was a synthetic cannabinoid. That means it didn't grow on a plant, you know, that type of thing. It actually was manufactured in a lab, and it had a chemical makeup that used the same receptor site. That's why it was called a synthetic cannabinoid, right?
1: It wasn't around for too long.
0: Well, it's still around a little bit, but it's
1: not
0: so,
1: as available.
0: It's so dangerous, mm-hmm. because it actually binds so completely to that receptor site that there's a subset of people that have very, very significant problems. It's caused, you know, seizures. I mean, extraordinary, I think even death in certain situations, a catatonic state where people explain their friend, they wave their hand in front of their face and they don't even move, you know, that type
1: scary.
0: Of thing. It's scary. It's mm-hmm. bad. It should never be used. You know, I'm not one to tell people what to do and what not to do, but you just don't do a K2. You don't do a PCP, is another drug that's dangerous for another reason. But there are just certain drugs that they're just very, very potential. The solvents, the glues, they can destroy brain tissue.
1: The sniffing of airplane glue back in the day. Remember folks used to do that?
0: That
1: give you kind of a high?
0: That and the huffing of paint and such. So thankfully, the brain's very resilient and can often, you know, rehabilitate itself somewhat. But anyhow, getting back to the whole thing about the cannabinoids, the question becomes, why do you have cannabinoid receptor sites? So, for instance, when our creator made Melinda, they didn't say, Melinda's going to be a big pot smoker, so we better put a bunch of cannabinoid receptor sites in her brain.
1: Oh, well, she always.
0: We all have a bunch of them in our brain. It's because our body creates cannabinoids, too. That's called endocannabinoids. And so a lot of the function of the immune system type stuff and on these other sites are mediated by the endocannabinoid system. The runner's high is supposed to be somewhat sublimated by that as well. The same with the opiates. You know, when we talk about these opiate receptor sites, we have endorphins. You all have heard that before. And those are some of the things that your natural kinds of deal. So it's really kind of an amazing thing to, once you start getting into it a little bit. But we have laws in the state of Texas that we'll go over. I know we should probably take a little bit of break and make our pitches and stuff. But we'll talk about after the next break. We'll talk a little bit about you know, some of these other elements that are connected to this question of the state law of Texas that we are required to abide by if we don't want to get potentially prosecuted, and also a whole other set of laws that are called federal laws. So there's two kind of different legal systems that we're under. We'll talk a little bit more in a few minutes on that.
1: And perhaps bring up THC also, because the governor is mm-hmm. trying to do away with that in the state of Texas. Whether this is happening everywhere, hard to say, but here he wants to get it out of the system, so to say.
0: Actually, he's been fairly he was resistant to sign that off earlier in the process.
1: Yeah, he was reluctant.
0: Mm-hmm. Yeah, so it's a huge business too, and I think people are beginning to realize there's some 40 states in the country that now have medical marijuana laws. So people are discovering that whatever your politics are, it doesn't change the fact that it does have some medicinal benefits. And like any drug, like any chemical, whether you get it prescribed from from your doctor, should always be taken with the utmost care. And this is no exception. It's So, yeah, we can talk more about that after the break.
2: All right. Well, we're here on the first and only Monday of Co-op Radio's Fall Membership Drive. 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This, in fact, is what community sounds like. 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
1: In the peasant music.
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1: And $15 is a good option, but if you want to give a little bit more, that would be good too. 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
2: And speaking of donations, let me scroll back here. You ready? We have so many people to thank.
0: Really?
1: Per usual, Pedro.
2: Yeah. We're going to start with Nora, who says she always appreciates the information that she hears on Bringing Light into Darkness that I don't get anywhere else.
0: Thanks, Nora.
2: My favorite name, one of my favorite names here at Co-op, Wordy, says that it's incredibly illuminating, like a train in the tunnel lighting it up, but the show lasts longer. Depends on the tunnel.
1: I can hear the whistle now.
0: Thank you so much, Wordy.
2: Roger says that you're a genuine article and peace activist, and that's what we need in times like this. Thank you, Roger. We heard from Les Carnes, who gave a very generous donation. He says, Pete knows pot. If you're listening, you'll learn something.
1: Well said.
2: We had an anonymous donor who says, I love bringing light into darkness and Co-op Radio for encouraging and allowing for the diversity of responsible dissent to be aired so that injustices can be deconstructed and called out. We have Gerhard, who says, I really appreciate your show, Pedro, and your research. Keep up the great work. Gregory says, we know who this is. This is the first time in 15 years I am not there with you, sending support from afar. And then we had Alan, who also made a very generous donation. Holy cow.
0: Wow, that's a lot.
1: Undercover yeah. Greg called in. Whoa,
2: he did.
1: Nice.
2: Yeah.
0: Hey, and before we go any further, there's a friend of mine that I just wanted to make a big call out for. He got diagnosed with a health obstacle, and you know, my prayers are with him and we call him Kui because he is the king of Kui. But Chris, if you're out there, man, we'll looking forward to talking to you soon, and we'll see you on the other side of victory. Also, all these people that called in and the thoughts that they shared are so important. It's so gratifying. And a special shout out to Greg Ciotti. Greg has been a huge part of the Co-op Radio for you know, a couple of decades, right, Melinda? I mean, it was.
2: Oh boy, I think so.
1: A good 16 years.
0: And we've worked together on the community council for many years, and
1: Reflections of Community Outreach.
0: And that's right. And
1: he basically resuscitated that show, and now it's a collective. Lots of folks on that.
0: Yeah, that's right. We started it as a collective. Just like you say, keep hope alive. But anyhow, now we have so many other collectives, too. It was one of our first consistent collectives, although we used to have the Griffin School here. That was kind of a collective, wasn't it?
2: I mean, it was
0: a lot
2: kids.
0: A lot of people, right?
2: Yeah.
0: Yeah, I always liked that. I love the energy.
1: Youth Spin.
2: Yeah, we're working on bringing that back, right, possibly. Mm-hmm.
0: That'd
2: so
0: be,
2: there's
0: that'd
2: a project
0: be awesome.
2: Coming up.
0: Yeah, but anyhow, and Gerhard, thank you, and Anonymous, and Les, you know, you're awesome, and Alan, thank you so much, and yeah, so 512-472-5667, bringing light into darkness, Co-op Radio. 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
1: Replace when needed.
0: Yeah, exactly.
2: That's right. 512-472-5667, koop.org. 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
1: The Den Mother has been here, what, basically all day, so...
2: I got to leave to go to the doctor, so how exciting.
1: Thankfully, it was not an emergency.
2: No, it was not. Just a checkup.
0: If it wasn't for doctor appointments, I'd never get out of the house.
1: Yeah. We've got to keep the Den Mother healthy, you know.
0: Bless your heart, man. We need to take care of Melinda.
2: Well, thank you.
0: So that's the way. I'm glad you said it with a genuine laugh. That's what made it palatable for me.
1: It is a genuine laugh that she does have, yes.
2: Yeah. Most of the time. Mm-hmm. Sometimes it's evil.
1: Yeah. Sinister.
0: only her son would know, for sure. Right? Anyhow.
2: All right. So if we get back into cannabis, so Texas has made laws outlawing all forms of THC except for Delta 9, correct? Delta 9 for some reason isn't the only... one that's left standing.
0: Well, Delta 9 under 0.3%.
2: Right.
0: Texas is one of the few states that has I think there's about 40 states that have legalized medical marijuana. Texas is kind of falls under a different umbrella, which is not medical marijuana, which could be full. That's THC at levels above 0.3%, by the way. But there's what's called a CBD. Texas created what they called the Texas Compassionate Use Program. That was under our governor back in 2015. And that program is what you're talking about. It's where you have CBD, which is another cannabinoid.
2: Mm-hmm.
0: And in fact, you know, the medicinal benefits from marijuana and from cannabis don't all come from the THC. There's a number of other cannabinoids. There's terpenes. There's flavonoids. There's some people that argue, and you know, the science will eventually say that just taking the THC or just taking the CBD can provide certain medical benefits, but the whole plant being vaporized in a way that you could use it like a nebulizer, so you're not really challenging your lung health, creates what they called a certain effect. I forgot the name of the effect they call that, but all together creates more than the individual parts alone.
2: Interesting.
0: Yeah. Yes.
1: Wasn't CBD introduced for pain issues?
0: Well, CBD
1: when it came along.
0: For some pain, but THC is also for pain.
1: Right.
0: There, you know, when I was studying it back in 2017, there were 17 states that had legalized medical marijuana. And there

0: that Steve was referring to earlier. So that's the thing that's kind of fascinating to me about the medical side of it, with the marijuana elements. But the real quick, it was completely illegal in Texas. As you all may know, there was a farm bill in 2018. It was a federal bill that it made hemp legal federally and was defined to include any cannabis plant or derivative thereof that contains not more than that 0.3% that we were talking about, Melinda, of, mm-hmm. of Delta 9 THC. And in 2019, that was at the federal level, 2018. So then it's up to the states to say whether we're going to do it or not, right? And in 2019, Abbott actually signed a House Bill 1325 that allowed CBD derivatives, including other forms of non-Delta 9. Remember we said there's other Delta,
1: yep.
0: Delta 8, Delta 10, and et cetera, to be legally sold across the state. Delta 9 THC is the intoxicating element, but it is illegal. But minute amounts can be used under the CBD Compassionate Use Act. And the way it works is THC has psychoactivity. CBD inhibits psychoactivity, okay? Think about that for a second. So if you have a bunch of CBD and a little THC, you're not going to get high. And if you reverse it, if you're really high in THC, and very low in CBD, it's going to be generally much more psychoactive. So it's just something to kind of consider. So when they created the Compassionate Act law, by law, the CBD had to be 20 times greater than the THC, and the THC could not be over, I think, 0.3 or 0.4% mm-hmm. or maybe 0.5. So there was just no way to get high on it. And it was particularly, CBD was particularly appropriate for epilepsy. Which is something, again, what they call intractable epilepsy is a type of epilepsy that's just not cannot be properly treated with any medication. And you had stories of moms saying, you know, I'm giving my kid this because it's working, you know, and you mm-hmm. can screw your laws and everything else, that type of thing. So anyhow, so that was what that I didn't mean to get away from our story about the farm bill. But so in 2019, we kind of adopted that same thing in Delta, and then in I think it was 2021, after they legalized all these cannabis derivatives, and again, just to be clear, you take the CBD, you do chemical reactions to it, and you can change and increase the amount of THC-8, THC-10, et cetera, and such. And that's what went to a lot of these head shops and stuff. And then there was an order that was signed by where they tried to make that illegal in 2021. I think it was a judge here in Austin put in an injunction.
1: Yeah.
0: And the injunction lasted like 5 years. And so that's just what evaporated here in July.
1: Mm-hmm.
0: And so here we are back again, and we can get back to the story later on. But now everything is illegal, and all these people that have businesses had to take all this stuff off their shelves, and it's just been pretty crazy.
2: It was a lucrative business in Colorado. Remember when it first started up there and everybody was opening up shops for these sort of things, and they kind of set the stage for everybody else.
0: And just if our listeners are thinking of going to Colorado to buy medical marijuana to bring it back here, that's a prosecutable offense.
1: Mm-hmm.
0: Just because you can buy it someplace illegally, when you come into Texas, don't be going into the airport and opening your bag and they see a bunch of...
2: Not good.
0: Yeah. It's trickier for them too, though, now, because it's hard to determine sometimes what's hemp and what's marijuana. But nobody wants to go down that path. You got better things to spend your money on than all that.
2: 100%, yeah.
1: No, I think that Delta 9 still remains legal in some cases, though, because you can still buy drinks.
0: That's at 0.03%.
1: Yeah, and gummies and that sort of thing.
0: And I'm telling you, those things. I mean.

0: There's a lot of people getting relief. I will say that there are dangers with marijuana. You know, there's people when you abuse any drug. I mean, you can die from. Moderation is the key. You know, I mean, we're what, 2/3, almost 70% water. But if we get too much water in our body, guess what? We die. It dilutes all the electrolytes in a certain way. I remember there was a radio contest who could drink the most water many years ago. Look it up. I think you can Google it. Somebody died. They said, I am done. You know, and they, you know, they just like were, and they were done.
1: I'm surprised the guy that ate the Nathan hot dogs, what, 85 hot dogs? You soak them first in water and then you eat them?
0: Yeah.
1: And he's done it for, I don't know, how many years? Joe, well, whatever his name was. Yeah.
0: When you
2: Kobayashi. It's Kobayashi.
1: Kobayashi. Oh, yeah. you know these things. Oh.
0: Well, I'm just
2: yes.
1: Okay, good guess.
0: I'm no
1: enterologist.
0: Enterologist, thank you. But I do know a little bit about how I felt when I was much younger. You just feel bulletproof. You can do anything to your body. It'll come back. But man, what's that old saying, Melinda? If I knew how I was going to feel now, I'd have taken better care of myself when I was younger.
1: Famous
0: last
1: words. It
0: is so
1: true. Yes.
0: I cannot imagine these guys eating 85 hot dogs are going to be having a fairly normal gastrointestinal future after the age of 65.
1: He looked like he was in his mid-40s.
0: Yeah.
1: You know, so he's got some time to consider going more healthy with his dietary habits.
0: I'm telling you, if it's like anything else, the damage is already done.
1: Yeah.
0: I mean, you can mitigate future damage, maybe.
1: And hot dogs, you know.
0: I mean,
2: this all links back to the munchies. So the munchies can kill you. Yeah. That's where we are, right?
0: Yeah, there you go. Wrapped up very well, as usual. Thank you.
2: We're going to take a quick break here just to remind people once again that we're in our fall membership drive. And, there's a version of Civic Life that is all forms and lines and waiting rooms. But this right here, especially, isn't that. Supporting co-op still counts if you're looking to perform some sort of piece of activism. You're funding real voices, local stories, and music you won't hear anywhere else, all because a community decided it was worth keeping on the air. It's just a version that comes with some good music and some great stories attached. Mm-hmm. And you can be part of that, become part of our signal here at Co-op Radio, 512-472-5667 or koop.org. And I have a whole bunch of people who have done that. Once again, I have more people to thank.
1: Even now, more?
2: Yeah, there's more. All right, let me take a breath. We heard from David, who says, Pedro, a whole group of us is drinking wine and listening to you in California, and we will give up part of Monday Night Football for your show. That's pretty nice.
1: There's a compliment. Wow. Nice.
0: I like a lot of people drinking, sharing a bottle of wine and listening to the show.
2: Eric made a generous donation and said, bringing light into darkness is the Fremen of indie radio. That's a Dune reference right there. Kenneth says, bringing light into darkness is the reason I donate to co-op. Pedro is one of the few journalists on the air who questions the mainstream media drivel. And then we heard from Richard, who said, bringing light into darkness is a must listen every week. Thank you, Pedro. And a lot of radio cuts their hosts because they're an expense, but here at Co-op, we encourage everyone to show up and be a host. We've got more people who want to be part of the signal than we have air to give them, and that is a good problem. 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Help us keep having it at 512-472-5667, koop.org.
1: And we always welcome more volunteers also.
0: Yeah.
1: We will train you how to do radio.
0: Yeah, maybe y'all could talk a little bit about that. Just like how I got started. It was just an opportunity to learn how to do radio. Who does that? No one does that except for KOOP.
2: Yeah, we will train you. If you are interested in volunteering, you can go to koop.org. And while you're there making your donation, there's an area called support. And there are more than just, you can support co-op in more ways than just with money. Although we very much appreciate that, especially this time of year. You can become a volunteer here at Co-op Radio. And by becoming a volunteer, you can get involved in any of our activities here, like the community council, which Pedro has been a part of, and I think maybe founded, which is an advisory board from the community that it literally advises the station. Mm-hmm. You can become a part of many of our teams, and you can also be trained in the broadcast arts and get on the airwaves here at Co-op Radio with your own idea for a show. And that's all at koop.org.
0: Yeah, it really is amazing, you know, to stop and think about it. But what do we have? About 12 different teams. You got a tech team, a writing team, social media. It's a design. It's a dynamic cooperative. We adopted a cooperative nature many, many years ago. But the elements that make it up is astounding. It's like a galaxy of all of these, you know.
1: And there's more today going on than even when I joined, which was 16 years ago. Yeah. And wait, you've been here 27 years, Pedro?
0: No, I got here about after I got back from some Cuba visits. I guess it was about 2002 because it was right before the Iraqi war.
1: That's 24 years.
0: Yeah, that's what kind of
2: right at the beginning. You were here right at the beginning?
0: No, there's people that were here from the very beginning, as you know.
1: Scott, oh, sure.
2: Yeah.
0: Scott,
1: the godfathers of co-op, Scott and Jay.
0: And godmothers, I think. They've come and gone. But, think about it. Show names like Radical Moms, mm-hmm. you know, I mean, and they were radical.
2: Yeah.
0: I mean, it was a great show. You know, you think about it, it's like, you know, you run a 100-yard, you know, race with a concrete ball attached to your ankle, you're not going to do very well. Well, women do so much. We've talked about that on Bringing Light into Darkness throughout the world, the unpaid labor that goes on that makes things semi-tolerable for those that are also immersed in so much intolerable conditions throughout the world. But just being here in this United States, being a mom, bringing up kids, having that responsibility, I just can't imagine it. I mean, women are, you know, they rock and
1: the backbone.
0: Yeah, no, and co-op has had shows in that vein. That's what makes it so special, is that all these different interests can be represented. And all you need to do is pick up the phone, if you're listening right now, and call 512-472-5667, 512-472-KOOP. And thanks. I think we mentioned Kenneth and Richard and Eric and David and the I can't remember exactly who was the wine drinking group.
2: That was David was in the wine drinking group.
0: Yeah. Well, good. Drink more wine and write bigger checks. Thanks, David, so much. We love all you guys, and we'll look forward to kicking back, I guess, into the cannabinoid discussion a little bit, or what else? One thing also I did want to mention today in every show. I don't know if you're following it, but there is a embargo that's been on Cuba since 1962, and it has been tightened through some executive orders in a murderous way. No oil has gotten into Cuba because our administration has completely blockaded the island since January, when his first executive order came out.
1: And yet, Pedro, we don't hear anything in the mainstream media about what's going on right now in Cuba.
0: Yeah,
1: you have to look for it or listen to Pedro.
0: Well, there's, I think they got 100,000 gallons from a Russian oil tanker. That was the last that they got. And it's like, if you take the time and really take a deep dive, because there's so much disinformation. When you have such wealth inequality, that wealth inequality creates ownership and control of so much of the media that it overwhelms everything else. And so you hear all this stuff, and much of it is not true, but just by the repetitive hearing and hearing and hearing and hearing, it really, you know, kind of starts to seep in and such. But Cuba is notorious for having a medical, in their constitution, they have a principle of internationalism, which is to help other nations. And they have done things like over 135 nations, they've gone and done medical aid to, and they take their doctors. They were in Haiti, by the way, when the 2010 earthquake happened.
1: Oh, that's wow. Right, yeah.
0: So everybody's saying, oh, we got to help out Haiti. Guess what? Cuba was already there. The Ebola breakout, which is one of the nastiest diseases. You can get it from just about anything. I think it's like super contagious. These doctors were there. They don't just go there. They teach people the medicine. And Pakistan after the hurricane and, or not the hurricane, the big earthquake back whenever, and all of these things. But we actually have a history in this country of trying to break that whole system down, trying to get these doctors to defect from Cuba when they're in another country given the aid under this program. You know, and at one time somebody criticized Fidel Castro. One president said, oh, you're just doing it for the good press. And Fidel said something like, well, why don't you do it then? You know, but if you just go really study that program in particular, study the fact that their infant mortality rates are the lowest in the hemisphere, in the fours, they're now up into the, up into the nines, over twice the month. This is what we're doing to a country, asphyxiating it. You know?
1: And why couldn't we help them? Except, of course, we're in Ukraine and in Iran right now, and $40 trillion right. into debt.
0: Yeah. Well, I think, to be honest, I think Cuba is a model that shows, I think a John Lennon song, Imagine. You know, imagine what is possible. And that was my thing. When I first stepped off the plane and my first visit to Cuba, I'm telling you, I could feel it. You could see these placards that just had principles of dignity, you know, things that aren't even anything connected to politics. You know, you just had a whole different mindset. So when you know, Marco Rubio and the State Department came out with a paper that was just completely unsubstantiated accusations that Cuba was trying to export communism and overthrow the United States, and, you know, as if Cuba was a threat to the United States when basically, you know, Trump is declaring that Cuba is a threat to the United States.
1: Now, what about Russia with Cuba? Is Russia having anything to do, helping them in any way? Because you don't hear too much about that either.
0: Well, they're the ones that provided the oil that I talked about, right, the 100,000 right, gallons. Yeah. Historically, they've been helpful and such. But it's very difficult when you're in this hemisphere, you know, right there by the United States. You know, we are the overwhelming power in this kind of hemisphere. So I agree with you. There's no excuse for not helping out Cuba. There's no excuse for not just putting your foot down and saying, no, we're not going to sit here. I mean, I don't want to get too political because I know we want to have a membership drive show. But you think about what's going on in Gaza to the people in Gaza. You look at what's going on in Cuba. You know, these people, the water supplies are gone. In Yemen, they targeted water supplies. They targeted food production. These are hundreds and hundreds of thousands of people that are perishing, and it's not reported at all, to your point. And it's time that the American people wake up. I mean, we have a democracy. We're so fortunate to live in this country. But a democracy is not a democracy if the people don't take responsibility for the behavior of our government. That's our money being spent. That means, you know, and Cubans, they love Americans, but I'm increasingly concerned that we're so far from understanding what's really going on that we have quite a bit of work ahead of us. So we thank y'all for tuning in to Bringing Light into Darkness.
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1: Yes, The Dunn Mother.
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2: Where can you do that, Steve?
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1: Easily done.
2: Yeah. I think we have one more person right now to thank, which is a generous donation from an anonymous Spider-Man. Keep on going, Pedro.
0: Anonymous, keep on going.
1: That's quite cryptic. Perhaps you know this person, Pedro. Who knows?
0: I think the Spider-Man rings a bell. But if he wants to be anonymous, I don't think I should betray his identity.
2: He does definitely say anonymous Spider-Man.
0: That's it. And, you know, you can't blame somebody for wanting to be anonymous when they call and support Bringing Light in the Darkness in Co-op Radio. But thanks to everybody's support. Thank you all for being part of the show tonight and everything you do to make our cooperative go, go, go. Yeah, I think you said it well. I think no donation is too small. No donation is too big. The limited time that we had left, I just been a little bit over the place, all over the place. We're talking about main focus is cannabis derivatives, but it did kind of hit me that there's people that have not eaten in days, and most of the deaths that we were talking about earlier, and I don't want to get cryptic or stuff, but I think it's important for people to know, most deaths don't come from bombs being dropped. They come from secondary lack of food, lack of water, and some of this is very intentional. I know it's intentional because I've studied in Iraq, the water system's getting destroyed there, and then us not allowing chlorinators in there, and then Yemen, as we said, and other nations in Palestine, there's pictures of water treatment plants, them actually attaching explosive devices to it. So it's not like an accidental bombing stuff. And when you look at these, that's why it's so important to study history. Because when you study history and you can look at the history of a number of things, and certain patterns start percolating out.
1: And learn from mistakes.
0: Yeah, you learn from the mistakes.
1: Bad decisions.
2: And what people are doing to control populations by destroying their water supply and food supply and medical capacities.
0: Right. It's sad. And then the heroic things people do too. So it really is very, very moving, even though it's not always so much fun to report on and such.
1: But you bring the light into darkness. You talk about things that other people simply gloss over or don't cover. And this is why you're the beacon of Co-op, my good man.
0: Well, I'm not the beacon of Co-op. I have to disagree with that. I'm the who was it? We had. I'm kind of that. I like that beacon in that tunnel, the train.
2: Oh yeah, you're the light at the you're standing at the end of the tunnel and the train is coming towards you.
0: Yeah.
1: So Pedro's like the light at the end of the tunnel.
2: That's right.
1: I see. Okay.
0: I don't know about that, but the whole concept of the name was not about a person. It was about bringing light into the darkness of making people ignorant. You make people ignorant by denying certain information, having one. It's not always just presenting misinformation. Sometimes it's just the absence of presenting any information about something, and you just don't know about it. So, you know, those are some things. Yeah. So anyhow, it's we want you to know our membership drive will be going through the week till next
2: till Sunday.
0: Sunday, right? So, please, thank you all so much for your very, very kind donations, your very, very kind words. And some of y'all have been calling in, you know, year after year, and that's so important. Tell other people about Co-op Radio, you know, 91.7 on the FM dial, but nowadays so many people are just tuning in by the, you know, through their phones at koop.org.
2: Oh, geez, Steve.
1: We only have a couple of minutes.
2: I know, but it was, you cut him off, kind of.
1: No. Not really. I don't have to.
0: And actually, I want to thank this.
1: Oh, sure.
0: This song was donated to the show.
2: Oh, wonderful.
0: Yeah, and it's, you know, it's got the added addition of not having to be recorded.
2: Oh, that's right. Yeah, you don't have to put it in our recording software for rights management.
0: Yeah.
1: BMI.
0: This is Land of Naivety, but anyhow.
2: You have been listening here to Bringing Light into Darkness, his Pedro Gatos' Co-op Fall Membership Drive show with Mr. Steve Barber, lending support, as well as me, Melinda B. Stay tuned for Cult Stereo coming up next, as well as Lost in the Supermarket. Oh, boy. Are you DJ Rossi Boy? Is that
3: whatever
2: what?
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2: Oh, jeez.
4: Got a scamper.
2: Oh, my. 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

0: All right, you are listening to KVRX HD3 Austin. This is Ross Topol here with Co-op Radio, doing the station ID myself, which I'm not used to doing, but we're going to run by the seat of our pants here. 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This is Colt Stereo. I'm going to do my usual intro here, though, but just had to get that station ID out of the way, and we're going to get it going.
1: In the dull and commonplace occurrences of day-to-day living, one thing stands out as a completely unique experience. 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

0: 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This is Colt Stereo here on Co-op Radio here in Austin, Texas. It's a wonderful day. I am DJ Rossi Boy, DJ Deep Dish, DJ Razzle Dazzle, whatever you want to call me. That's what I am tonight, because tonight is a special night. It is Membership Drive, and we have got Billy Ray in the studio, and I definitely don't have the correct mic turned on for him. We're going to try this out. Hey, Billy, how you doing?
1: Hey, Ross. Great to be here with you during this fundraiser. Usually I'm on after you, but to get to share the radio with you now, talk about what community radio means to both of us, how it's a labor of love to both of us.
0: Yeah.
1: And how I love listening to the smooth grooves that you put down. So let's listen to some grooves and get some donations.
0: I appreciate it. 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And you can leave a comment either way. So let us know what's going on. Feel free to roast me as much as you like tonight, folks. We're going to keep it going with the music. First up, we've got a track by Anxious Objects. This is I Can't Stop the Loneliness.

All right, next up, we've got Strangerous by Pogo. This is from their 2022 album, Cosmolium.

All right, next up, we've got a track. This is Young Girl A by Shinamoto.

0: All right. Welcome back to the flock. This is Cult Stereo here on Co-op Radio. I'm DJ Rossi Boy. Here, joined with Billy Ray from Lost in the Supermarket.
1: Glad to be here.
0: Yeah. And we've got some people to thank. I want to thank Mark for the generous donation. Appreciate you. I think you're the Mark I know. And if you are, thanks, buddy.
1: Well, not only Mark, but we got a generous donation from Peter, who says that Cult Stereo rocks. Couldn't agree more with that. But he does have a critique, and that is DJ Rossman plays a little too much hot chip.
0: Ooh.
1: If only I knew what that meant, I could laugh at it.
0: That man knows how to grind my gears. If he knows something about me, it's that I don't like hot chip at all.
1: Well, but what you should like is that this is our fundraiser week.
0: Oh, yeah. Go ahead.
1: And I'm just going to be short and sweet about this. You know, this is a labor of love. Ross curates these shows that you are not going to hear anywhere else. And it's commercial free. Ross is a part of the community, as is myself. This is your time to help support us. We only survive off of the many small donations that we get. It's not, we're not funded. So please call in now. The number again, 512-472-5667. Support Community Radio. Right, Ross?
0: Yeah, of course. And I want to take this chance to thank everybody. You know, I'll thank Peter again, you know, for that, for the nice little roast on air. But I want to thank everybody. You know, I've been able to do this for the last 9 months. I've had this show. I've been volunteering for a bit over a year now, and it's been a really amazing experience. It's been very special to me. I'm somebody who's been in Austin for a long time, and I felt like, you know, I never felt like I totally found my sense of community, and co-op has really become that for me. So it's really special to me. I really appreciate the opportunity I've been here. I feel, I don't take it for granted. And I have an amazing time every week, and I'm so happy to everybody that listens in every week and listens to all the programming at co-op. So just a heartfelt thanks, everybody out there, for just listening in. And if you've got a couple bucks, you know, go to koop.org. That makes all the difference for us. We don't survive on a ton of massive donations. We survive on a lot of small ones. So go to koop.org to donate, or call in at 512-472-5667. We are going to keep going with the tracks right now, though. Next up, we've got a track that I absolutely love. We're doing a bit of a retrospective of the Cult Stereo catalog that we've been playing over the last 9 months. This is a track, a nice gospel track by the Joubert Singers. This is Stand on the Word. And man, it just hits. You're listening to Cult Stereo. Stay tuned, folks. Pitch in if you can.

Next up, we've got a track that I absolutely fell in love with this year. It might be my track of the year, even though it's from 2021. This is Mutante by Rita Lee. And Roberto is the Guibrato rework of it. Enjoy, folks. We'll be back in a little bit.

0: right. Welcome back to the flock. This is Colt Stereo. You're here with DJ Rossi Boy. Having a great time here in the studio with Billy Ray. And we're doing a bit of our a special kind of retrospective on all of the Colt Stereo tracks that I have gotten to play over the last 9 months. Had the privilege to play for you all over the last 9 months. What you just heard there was Mutante by Hita Lee.
1: That's how you say it. You got
0: Roberto.
1: It.
0: Just informed. I did not realize that was how you pronounce it. And I was happy to have Billy Ray here with some knowledge throwing it at me. That was the Guy Barato rework of that from 2021, the original from much further back before then. Before that, we had Stand on the Word by the Joubert Singers. That's the 1982 version of that track. That track was played in many a club back in New Jersey in the 80s and kind of spread far and wide from there. I absolutely love it. Humble beginnings in a small church that then got noticed and brought to the club. So kind of a fun little story there. What we've got in the background right now is a new track by Mondial Toboggan. It's out there, 2026 album Evasion. But we got our membership drive going on right now. That's why we're doing this awesome retrospective episode. Thinking about the past and thinking about the future. And thinking about trying to build a future where community radio is still very much a part of it. But Billy Ray, how are things doing over there?
1: Well, speaking of the flock,
0: yeah,
1: we got a donation from a proud member of the flock and founding Colt listener, apparently.
0: Oh.
1: DJ Izzy, thank you so much
0: of course,
1: donating during this fundraiser we have. And I just want to remind everyone else out there, give us a call, 512-472-5667. Go online. You can donate at koop.org, koop.org. And as we're saying, be part of the signal. So we do have some thank you gifts in case, you know, we haven't mentioned these yet, Ross.
0: Yeah.
1: It's just a quick announcement. If you donate, if you become a sustaining member, $15 a month. That's all it takes. That's a cocktail per month. Our lovely t-shirt with a really cool design, which you can see on our website, would be a thank you gift for that. We also have socks for additional. We have stickers for additional donations. Give us a call. Talk to our phone answerers right now.
0: Yeah, and the t-shirt's ill.
1: Right, I underplayed it a little bit. It's very stylish.
0: Yeah,
1: go look on the website.
0: It is a sick t-shirt. All of these cool phrases I'm using are aging me horribly, but it is it's an awesome design. Designed by one of our own co-op DJs here as well, from the Clear Spot. It is really, really cool. Amazing t-shirt. I'm excited to get my own. I am also a sustainer here at Co-op. It turns out we don't get paid to be here in DJ. I actually pay to be here, actually. So our DJ's here. We love it that much. We care. We volunteer our time. We volunteer our money. And I implore you in this moment, if you haven't before, if you're listening now, it's because you love what we're putting down. And please go make a donation. Let's put a ring on it. Let's make it official. Don't worry. Your spouse won't get jealous with all the time you spend with us. But yeah, head over to koop.org. And
1: you love what you're putting down, we are commercial free.
0: That's
1: if
0: true.
1: If you have not noticed. So it is all music
0: or
1: talk or public affairs all the time.
0: No one tells me what to play. And that's amazing. I've been at a lot of radio stations where there's like rotation songs and you have to play X amount an hour and all this stuff. Everything here is completely, completely curated by our DJs and our news and public affairs shows, which those are some work too. Those, all the shows that do all the live music as well in there. Shout out to Austin Bandstand, Emo Diaries, Both Kinds of Music, Search and Destroy. They're putting in the work, having live acts in here almost every week for a lot of those shows. And it's amazing. And that's another thing you can get as well. We'll talk about that in a little bit. We are talking too much. We got to get back to the music, folks. That's why we're here. It's for the music. It's for the community. All right. Next up, we've got Tutto Va Bene Quando Facciamo L'Amore by Alex Rossi. This is a nice little Italo disco track from 2020. Italo disco track from 2020.

0: fine listeners. 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You may know me as your morning man, longtime host of The Lounge Show here on Co-op Radio. 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

0: All right, next up we've got Octobre by Hubert Lenoir. Some of that French stuff y'all have been asking for.
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0: All right, welcome to The Flock. You're listening to Cult Stereo here on Co-op Radio. I'm DJ Rossi Boy, or you can call me just Ross, whatever you like tonight, especially if you're in the given mood. I am joined here. Actually, let's talk about what I'm joined with Billy Ray. But Billy Ray, I'm sorry. We're going to take a second. We're going to talk about what we just listened to.
1: Take all the time you need.
0: Yeah.
1: People need to know what you're playing.
0: I'm not used to having somebody in the studio, but it is fun to have somebody to rip with. So it is not.
1: I'm trying not to stare at you too much to make you uncomfortable.
0: It's weird because I feel like we almost have to go across from each other. Billy Ray is off to my side, so I just have to. He leers at me, and then I turn around and look at him every now and then. It's wonderful. Anyways, what you just heard was Octobre by Hubert Lenoir. From 2021. Before that, we had Out of Rhythm by Lean Low. That one features, it features a track called I'm So Tired by a little band called Fugazi, who I'm going to be honest, never thought I would hear them sampled in a dance track in my life. But it's great. It works. I'm into it. I love the original track as well, but much, much slower groove in the original one of that one. But yeah, I'm here for it. But yeah. It is Membership Drive. I am joined with the illustrious Billy Ray from Lost in the Supermarket. Hey, Billy.
1: Ross, I am enjoying the Fugazi and the French Connection on this show, as is another donor we'd like to thank. We've had a handful of donations come in. We want to thank someone named Anonymous.
0: Thank you, Anonymous.
1: with the
0: Anonymous?
1: One and only that was digging the French Connection. We had a generous donation from Baby Ella, who loves Cult Stereo, all ages.
0: Baby Ella? I didn't know you could work the keyboard.
1: all comers donating, and loves Cult Stereo, and also DJ T.O. Ross, yet another nickname. We've had a donation from Catherine. Thank you very much. Cult Stereo would be a lot cooler if you played Stan. So that's someone that doesn't. I don't think you're that cool, Ross. I'm surprised.
0: Yeah, that's a oddly specific inside joke to have us read over the air.
1: That's a high bar, apparently.
0: Yeah.
1: She has a very high bar for coolness.
0: Yeah, and we're not meeting it. When you're not going to win them overall, Billy Ray.
1: And we also like to thank Ryan, who says, DJ Rossi Boy is bringing the heat. So folks, we're still running our fundraiser here tonight. Please give us a call. 512-472-5667. 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It's only two times a year, Ross, that we do this.
0: Yeah, it's only two times a year, and you know we don't ask for much here. This is a long. I don't know. We've been around for 31 years, I think, at this point. I'm just throwing
1: 32
0: numbers out.
1: I heard on the previous show. Yeah.
0: Well, then I'm a liar. Known liar, DJ Rossi Boy. But it's an amazing thing. The thing I keep telling everybody is that, you know, if we didn't have it already, they wouldn't let us have it. It's a precious thing. It's kind of like the libraries. I don't think it would exist if it didn't already. So please, if you haven't before, if you have... Even if you're a sustainer, you can top it off. 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I've got also if you're a business, you don't have to just be an individual. You can be a business. You can also, and I am gonna play a little promo here to let you know all about that. Thanks, folks.
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0: Next up, we've got an absolutely beautiful track, Arrangiato tu previsto, by Riccardo Cocciante. Enjoy, folks. 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

Era già tutto previsto, fin da quando tu, ballando, mi hai baciato di nascosto.

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0: been swell. You are listening to Colt Stereo here on Co-op Radio, community radio here in Austin, streaming from koop.org. I have been your host, DJ Rossi Boy, joined by the one and only Billy Ray from Lost in the Supermarket, which is about to happen, folks, in just a few minutes or two. How's it going, Billy? Oh, well, you know what? I guess Billy doesn't get to talk until I turn on his mic.
1: Works better when the red light's on, Ross.
0: Yep. Here we go.
1: So we're
0: all still learning.
1: Ross, great job on the show. And folks, thanks for all the donations. I want to thank a couple more donations that came in. Jamie says, Ross's work is fantastic. Love Colt Stereo. Who doesn't? Jamie. That was my adding that. And Kelly says, a new sustainer. Thank you very much, Kelly. Ooh. Keep up the awesome work. Defeat the algorithm on DJ set at a time. And that's exactly what we do here at Co-op Radio. No algorithms. It's all a labor of love. It is all curated by the likes of Ross.
0: Well, just this part, just this one and only hour. But thank you. Thank you so much, everybody that donated. It really means the world to me. And it's amazing to be here and get to share all this music with you. And it's very special to me. So thank you, every one of you. You all have a very special place in my heart. And with that, and Billy Ray,
1: we're going to keep it up.
0: We're going to keep it up.
1: The fundraiser goes on for another hour.
0: It goes on for another hour. We're going to swap places here. I do want to thank you, Billy Ray. Thank you for pitching on my show. Thanks for helping out. It's been a lot of fun. And now I'm excited to go to the other side. And joke's on you. We're going to start roasting.
1: We are literally swapping places. So, yeah. Folks, stay tuned for Lost in the Supermarket. Yep. Coming up 9 to 10 p.m. with yours truly, Billy Ray.
0: Yep.
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0: 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Sounds good. We'll be back in a sec.

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0: and from the Pacific Northwest, from Vancouver specifically, and trying to keep going. Quiet, quiet, Riff Randles. Ross, I'm not used to this new studio.
1: It's taking control of you, yeah.
0: Just to be honest, everyone, this is not the studio I usually do my show from. This is your host, Billy Ray, here on this Monday evening. It is 9:10 p.m., and it is fundraiser week, if you didn't notice. I'm here with Ross, DJ Deep Dish, from Colts Stereo fame, who you just heard from 8 to 9 p.m. Ross, thanks for sitting in tonight.
1: It's a pleasure to be here. The tables have turned, my friend.
0: They have.
1: And now I'm over on this side.
0: And I'm struggling on this side because it's like hieroglyphics looking at this new board. Before the Riff Randles, that takes you back to 2002, by the way. We heard the A La La's. It's an L.A. band from 2012. Long Journey, the name of the cut. And I started off my special co-op fundraiser show with the Shivas. Who else? They are from Portland, Oregon, and that takes you back to 2014. Big Mama Casio, the name of the cut. All right, Ross, tell our listeners what we're doing this week.
1: It's membership week, y'all. Get pumped. Before I jump into that, though, I do want to say all those tracks, amazing. Really like the Shivas track. Really liked it all.
0: Nice.
1: Big thing about Lost in the Supermarket that I always love is I'm always hearing tracks that I enjoy them, which is, you know, a plus, but it's also a lot of stuff that I haven't heard before. You've got your ear on the dial. I don't know. I'm horrible. I always mess up all of my sayings, but yeah, he's got his ear on the dial, folks. He knows what's up. And that's a big part of community radio here. We've got all of our DJs here at Co-op that they spend their own time, their own sweat and tears building out these playlists. I know that Billy Ray is a kindred soul to myself and that he plans these shows ahead of time. He wants them to be good, and he puts in the work, and that's something that you're not going to find other places. And we have all types of shows. You can hear Zydeco and emo and, you know, Four on the Floor disco. You can hear so many different things here at the station, and it's really an amazing resource for the community. So we are in membership drive. We are on day 4 of our membership drive. This is a limited time that is absolutely critical to the station, and we need your help. So if you tune in to Lost in the Supermarket, if you like what Billy Ray's putting down, let's make it official. Let's put a ring on it. And if you could make a donation, that would be amazing. So just go to koop.org. It's so, so easy to do, and it really matters. It's something absolutely worth protecting.
0: Or you can call in, of course. Yes. Call into our we have operator standing by, as they say, 512-472-5667. Give us a call. Go online.
1: Yeah. And thank you. I was just going on a tear there.
0: I was loving it because it's, you know, nice getting
1: if
0: the praise.
1: You don't donate, yeah, just start threatening people. No, that's not what we're here for. We're here for the community. So, yeah, go to the website. Call in. We have volunteers waiting for you. We'd love to hear from you. But with that, I'm going to pass it back over to you, Billy.
0: Yeah, well, let's get back to the music because that's what I'm here for. That's what you're, the listener, here for. Not just the music, but the information that comes with it, the curated tunes. And here's a little trivia I'm going to give you for the next song. I'm going to start with this. In 1849... Edgar Allan Poe.
1: You looked at me. I thought I was like, oh, a riddle.
0: No, it's not a riddle. 1849, Edgar Allan Poe wrote a poem called A Dream Within a Dream. He died that year. Same year he died, he wrote the poem. Here we are 170 years later, not now, but when this song came out in 2019. 170 years later, Tristan made this homage to the poem A Dream Within a Dream. Here's what it sounds like. Well, all right. This is what a dream within a dream sounds like.

0: The Insecure Men, they are out of London. And that was a tune called Cleaning Bricks right here on Co-op Radio, right here on our Monday night fundraiser week. And when was that from? Cleaning Bricks is from 2025, just a year old, that tune. Before that, we heard from Seattle. It's Tangerine and Hanford Riviera, the name of the cut, taking you back to 2013. And the top of the last set was my homage to Edgar Allan Poe and Tristan, who's from Chicago, based in Nashville, is my understanding, and her rendition of A Dream Within a Dream. All right, we are continuing here on our fundraiser. Ross,
1: yeah,
0: what's happening over there?
1: Well, first off, I just want to bring up the tad bit that you didn't mention, that Dream Within a Dream was the verbatim Edgar Allan Poe poem.
0: Set to music.
1: Yeah, which is awesome. I don't know. It's a fun little tidbit. I really enjoyed that. And I really enjoyed all those songs from that set. It's good stuff. I'm having a great time over here, and some other people are having a great time. We got a donation that came in from an anonymous donor. They said, "Indie always and always prefer curbside for groceries. Can't get lost."
0: Anonymous. I think that same guy donated on your show too.
1: It might be. Yeah. There's been a Anonymous is all over the place these days. But yeah, thank you for that donation.
0: I appreciate it. We appreciate it here at Co-op. We are listener supported. That's you, the listeners. Help us keep the lights on here.
1: Yeah. And if you're just tuning in, we are doing our membership drive. And yeah, like you said, we're listener supported. We have never taken federal funding, even though I think a lot of people probably think that we have and assume we are some NPR affiliate or something like that. But we do not take federal funding. We're not beholden to large federal donors. So no rules here. Just kidding, FCC. There are rules. The point is that we aren't relying on large donors. We rely on you, and we're not getting massive donations that's keeping the station afloat. We're relying on smaller gifts, you know, $10, $15, whatever you can give. Those are really the blood that's pumping in our veins here at Co-op. And if you want to, you can also make a larger donation. We have some amazing things this membership drive. And I'm not just saying that. The design is really cool.
0: Absolutely. 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That will be inspiration enough, I think, for you to donate to our station here.
1: Awesome. Yeah. And it's designed by one of our fellow Co-op DJs. 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So yeah, it's really amazing. It's a great cause. 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
0: The socks are black, by the way, if you were wondering, as is the t-shirt.
1: They're very stylish.
0: Very stylish black indeed.
1: Socks. You can wear them to a wedding. Anyways, all right, I'm done.
0: As long as they show, right?
1: Yeah.
0: They got to show whatever you wear with them. All right, let's keep the music going. That's what you're here for. That's what I'm here for. That's what Ross is here for. This is a band out of Albuquerque, New Mexico. Not a whole lot of those. It's Prism Bitch. You're on Co-op.

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1: 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I do. 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Be like the rest of us. 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
2: Be like John Doe. 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All right, what were we just listening to on this week's fundraiser edition of Lost in the Supermarket? That was Skating Polly. They're out of Oklahoma. That's right, an Oklahoma band that started as teenagers. They've been around a while, and they're still like in their like lower 20s, I think. Louder in Outer Space, the name of the cut. Before that, we heard Pale Hound out of Boston, and Eye on the Bat was the name of the tune, and I started, that takes you back to 2023, by the way. I started off the last little set with Prism Bitch out of Albuquerque. Ross was asking me, is it prison or prism? It is prism with an M, P-R-I-S-M. Got it, Ross?
3: Oh, I got it now. We got some other things too. We got a couple donations if you're ready for them. I don't know if, are you done?
2: I am done.
3: All right. Then let's
2: send out some love to our donors.
3: We've had some generous donors. Thank you, Grandpa. He said, I am donating from Central Market and I'm lost. Like that one. Your donors have some nice humor. I'm really enjoying it. And then we got another donation from Mark, specifically for Lost in the Supermarket. Thank you so much, Mark and Grandpa, and Anonymous from before. Your donations mean the world to us, and they keep us going and letting us do what we do here. And Co-op is the right thing to do. I appreciate John Doe just putting it straight there. It's the right thing to do. Co-op's a community resource. We're run by the community. We only have a few staff. It is by and large a lot of volunteers here, but I do want to do a shout out to the staff because they work tirelessly here as well. But it is a community resource. It's run by the community. It is a gift to the community, and if you're able, I do think it's the right thing to do to donate and make sure that it stays a resource for the community and it isn't taken over by some other entity at some point. I'm not doom and glooming and saying that's going to happen, but it's an important thing to protect. We provide free training to our volunteers. 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
2: Absolutely. Absolutely. Help us stay on the air and do what we do best. Labor of love from all the DJs here and the staff and everyone here associated. All right, let us continue. This is some more Lost in the Supermarket vibes. What you're tuned in for. I'm going to play some punk bands. Haven't done that recently. Let's start off taking you back to 1980. It's a band called Girls at Our Best. You might not know them. This is what they sound like.

0: That is Austin's Own Grocery Bag. Brand new release from them. It's called Deadbolt right here on Co-op. And we're kind of winding down the fundraiser for Lost in the Supermarket tonight.
1: Yeah.
0: We did hear a couple of punk bands there. Brand new from Grocery Bag. And then we went back almost 50 years before that. The Tom Robinson Band from 1978. And that tune is called Up Against the Wall. And I started off the last set also very old. 1980 release. From the Leeds, UK band called Girls at Our Best. And that catches us back up here. We only got about 7 minutes left. 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
1: Yeah. And you know us, you love us. Well, maybe you don't love all of us, but you know us. And now's the time to prove it. 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And it's a good one. I know
0: it is a good one.
1: It's look, we've been talking about it. There's a reason. And I'm not a liar. I did lie that one time on the show. I forgot what it was, but not this time. Not this time.
0: That one time. Yeah,
1: that only one time. No, seriously, it is amazing. I am a sustaining member, and I am very excited to get my t-shirt this go around. So yeah, call in 512-472-5667 or go to koop.org. Do it now.
0: You know, supporting Co-op is also supporting the local music scene because I like to play a lot of local bands. That was one. I got two more coming up. So this is all part of the community.
1: Yeah.
0: Be part of the signal. Be part of the community to support local music in Austin and local radio in Austin. All right. We're going to wrap up the show with a couple more tunes here. We'll be back at the end of a couple of sets to wrap things up. Let's continue. This is going back to... When is this? Going back to 2010, it is the Strange Boys. You're on Co-op.

0: and at 10 p.m. That wraps up the show for me this evening on this Monday evening fundraiser edition of Lost in the Supermarket. We just heard a handful of Austin bands supporting the local scene. That's brand new release from Touch Girl Apple Blossom. The tune is called The Springtime Reminds Me. And before that, we heard The Strange Boys, also out of Austin, of course, taking you back to 2010. Be Brave, the name of the tune. And Grocery Bag was our little Austin set. Deadvolt, name of the cut. We mentioned that. All right. Well, I'd like to thank everyone for supporting community radio here and tuning in as always. Ross, any final words before we turn it over to the local music overnight program?
1: Just want to do a shout out donation that came in from Luis. Thank you. We really appreciate you. And also shout out to our volunteer Chip for working those late night phones with us, as well as shout out to our volunteer coordinator Travis for burning the midnight oil here as well, making everything happen behind the scenes. You may not see him, but he's always there. And we really, really do appreciate you. But yeah, and thanks for letting me be on the show, Billy, right? It's been a lot of fun.
0: Fun for me too, also being on your show. All right, folks, that's it for us this evening. And we're going to leave you with Overnight, of course, all local bands here on Co-op Radio. 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
1: Friendliest people and the prettiest women you've ever seen. Well, Bob, as you know, I was over in London, England with Michael Murphy in 1973. And I was broke, I was lonely, I was cold, I was homesick. All the things that make for a good country song. So I'm going to do a portion of it here while we have a little bit of time here on KOOP.
0: How much time do we have? All right, we can do it.
1: When you're down on your luck and you ain't got a buck, in London, you're a goner.

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2: 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And Bob Livingston.
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1: Thank you, Ted.
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1: See you tonight, Saxon Pub. 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

0: der Einzige, Ami, der das macht, diese Sprachwissenschaft, die es sagt ohne Hass.
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1: Ja, ja.
0: Ich bin da.
1: Ja, ja.
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1: Ja, ja.
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1: Ja, ja.
0: Ja, ich bin da.
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One went to walls and wars. One went to love and peace. I took the road less travelled, and I'm still here to speak. Two parades pass by my street, one a military culture with instruments of doom and defeat, the other exultant with this happiness of which I speak. I took the smiling path and feel blessed by who we are and what we feel and see. Two marchers strode up my Austin streets, one in uniform, silent and obedient, the other a raggle-taggle band of colour-filled gypsies, rainbow-curved and deliciously sweet. I took the curving path and avoided all the IEDs. Two paths present themselves for our attention. One is death, which I almost forgot to mention. The other is life, beaming like this community radio station. Community, of course, volunteer, small, precious, and autonomous. You are that path. I am grateful to walk with you in peace and harmony and civilian culture, too.

0: Energy,
1: we feel by enemies.
0: Yeah.
1: Energy,
0: we pray for enemies.
1: Yeah.
0: Energy,
1: our words means everything.
0: Yeah.
1: Energy,
0: enemy, inner peace.
1: Energy,
0: we feel by enemies.
1: Yeah.
0: Energy,
1: we pray for enemies.
0: Yeah.
1: Energy,
0: our words means everything.
1: Energy,
0: enemy, inner peace.
1: If I let my energy flow for me, then I can breathe life into these lies and give you most of me. Yeah, I feel the insides of the depths of our hearts opening. Yeah, I know that we can learn from one another culturally, soulfully, hopefully, mostly, in the house, totally. Every time you call on me, I'll be there, your energy.
0: On and on and on and on and on and on. Life is kinda long.
1: I mean it's rising sun, I've seen the dawn. In the hymns, I've sung the songs. Y'all energy got me feeling strong. Even though I know it's been a minute, huh? Go ahead and give me that clarity, yeah. Energy to let my people bury that. Energy is how my people carried on. That's why we cherish them, yeah, I'm about those bonds, yeah. I'm all in, yeah, I'm all in. Energy is a flow that I'm calling. Yeah, I'm all in, yeah, I'm all in. Energy is a flow that I'm calling. Yeah, I'm all in, yeah, I'm all in.

0: we got to do this because I wrote it in the car.
1: All right, let's do it.
0: In the key A.
2: That's what you call you hot off the press.
1: Yeah. All right, all right.
0: It's a 1-4-5, like a Chuck Berry type thing. You'll be fine. Don't worry. No tricks.
3: All right.

0: That's what you call farm fresh.
1: All right.
2: Do you want to do train song? Sure, why not? Especially if you'll do that.

Now in this place I must stay. The nice policeman, he gave me a choice. He could lead me away or leave me to

0: feel sick.
1: Cut to commercial.
2: Yeah, you want to make up a song, Casey?
0: Yeah, do you want us to do that, Tracy?
3: Sure, yeah. It's like I'd be kind of curious.
2: Yeah, so are we.
0: I mean, yeah.
2: I'll try not to undercut us too much before we start. Let's see if we can figure this out.
0: I know you with your get the uke up in there.
2: How's that?
0: Can you play it up like that?
2: Oh, sure. Why not?
0: He's holding it up, the ukulele up by his face so he can have it near the mic.
3: it resonates pretty well.
2: All right. Tracy, what's something that makes you genuinely happy?
3: Ice cream.
2: All right, cool.

If there's one thing I like, it's cream made with ice. Any flavor, I don't mind. And if there's one thing that's true, it's that I like you. So let's have some on this summer's day.

0: Isn't cream.
1: I love you. That's what I said. But I could have some rocky road instead. 'Cause it, what, it's melty?
0: Running it's on down my fingers.
1: It's a great taste.
0: It's ice cream.
1: Oh yeah, it's ice cream. It's ice cream. It's ice cream.
0: It's ice cream.
1: Surprisingly sweet in a couple of definitions of the word.
0: I didn't know that was going to happen. Aww. That's the thing with improv.
2: Nice. Good. Thank you guys so much. That was like really nice to see.
1: And nice to listen to, I hope.
2: No, it was actually a really great song. I was like going, I can see that happening. That is like, I can see somebody is like making a hit with that and putting on like...
1: Oh, our surprise hit, ice cream.
2: Yeah.

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1: Woo! 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Échale! Uno, dos, one, two, three, cuatro!

¡Excelente!

Lace up your sneakers, because the NBA Jam Tournament Edition is a whole new world of hard-hitting hoop action. Now, for the first of our secret codes, oh, wait a minute, before I do that, this is very important. These secret codes must be entered after you've selected your team and you're on the Tonight's Matchup screen, okay? Very important. Bravo, bravo.

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This is the Dying Defense Mechanism.

0: It's a proposal song. 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
1: Perfect.

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0: Yeah, and we hope it's best for you this morning here on Under the X in Texas. 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Click on Under the X in Texas in the scroll down menu. And I'm posting the songs as we go along. And we've got some birthdays to honor, as well as DAC Says coming up. I know Community Council has got a thing going there. What mic are you on over there, DJ?
1: Three.
0: Okay. Three. Oh, let's see. This is they used to call it an experiment in amateur live radio here.
1: Right.
0: And I'm so blind right now, I can't find it. There you are.
2: Good morning.
0: All right, and I want to bring up a great friend and sidekick here at Co-op, Mr. DJ Harris.
2: Thanks, Ted. 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
0: Yeah, I actually got six versions.
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0: Oh, thanks, CJ. And we'll get rolling with some of the birthdays here we have. First one on the bat, I wanted to do some sessions from September 17th, 1951, where Bob Wills was in the studio here with a great lineup at that time. He had Bobby Kofor on the steel, but every one of these songs, he was managed to get a female artist in there. So we'll be featuring his duets here with Carolina Cotton, and he only recorded one song with Cindy Walker, even though he recorded about 100 of her songs. And I put up a photo, somebody, I don't know where it came from, I had never seen it, of Cindy Walker actually in the studio with Bob, showing him a clipboard, and it looks like he's just looking at her like, you know, we're just going to have fun here, Cindy, you know, whatever you say, you know. And you could tell that in the song coming up, and she must have had quite a sense of humor as well. But we'll see if we can bring some of that forth to you this morning. Our first song will be a duet with Carolina Cotton in the 1951 lineup with Cotton Whittington on the electric guitar and left-handed fiddler Joe Holly helping Bob out on the fiddle and Skeeter Elkin on the piano. So let's get it on here with Bob Wills and all the Playboys and Carolina Cotton on a Cindy Walker pen song. I'm all alone, but we're not here all alone. Here we go. Make that call, 512-472-5667.
3: Awesome. Yeah. Oh, Caroline.

0: right, back here on Under the X in Texas Co-op Radio for Co-op's Fall Membership Drive. We just had Two for Tuesday on the Bob Wills and his Texas Playboys with Carolina Cotton, recorded September 17th, 1951. And they did a whole group of songs in that session, and they cut them in Hollywood at that time. Bob was doing all the shows up and down the coast there. And that was Bobby Kofer. She was kind of yodeling with there on the steel. Cotton Whittington on the electric guitar, as I mentioned earlier. And that's the sound we like to hear, DJ Harris.
1: Mm-hmm.
0: And the phone is ringing, 512-472-5667. And that's one way to get in on the Co-op's Fall Membership Drive, or you can do it online at kop.org. And a lot of the information is there. But this way you get to talk to the phone answers.
1: Yeah, we got Robert Sims out there. And we got Nick. 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And Ted, I love hearing the phones like that. We got the studio door open so that we can hear that. So when you all call, you can hear your phone call.
0: And I already got a Facebook message from my friend in Stuttgart, Germany.
1: How about that?
0: Who said he's listening. He called in last year on the landline.
1: Uh-huh.
0: And I was like, how are you calling in? It sounds like you're right next door.
1: Cool.
0: And so he was making a direct call right from Germany, and it came in loud and clear. So
1: nice.
0: So you can make it from international call like that.
1: Absolutely. You know? Yeah, we are worldwide. We are on the World Wide Web at www.koop.org. And Ted, even in the International Space Station, they can listen to Co-op if they wanted to, because they got the internet up there.
0: That's right. And maybe they are. Maybe we'll
1: it's very possible.
0: Yeah. Well, anyway, it's all good, especially if they Google and they scan the internet. And that's how a lot of people tell me they find us or mm-hmm. find the show.
1: Right.
0: Is through a certain song or certain something they're looking for.
1: Yeah.
0: And suddenly Co-op pops up and they're like, oh, Co-op Radio. And then it's a whole education if they had never heard of us before. But haven't we been here how many years now?
1: Like 32?
0: 32.
1: Coming up on 32, yeah, in December, yeah.
0: We love new listeners. We know a lot of new people are moving here to town. And this gentleman here, he used to live here in Austin,
1: mm-hmm.
0: and then he moved to Germany, but he comes back and forth. But anyway.
1: Well, you know, we hear that all the time, Ted, people who have left Austin but continue to listen to Co-op Radio. And it's because we got something really special here, and you're welcome to join us. 512-472-5667.
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1: Yeah.
0: I really think it is. And that's so cool that we've been doing this. So how much of the percentage of the support is by listeners that just are listening and
1: the
0: call
1: vast
0: in?
1: Majority.
0: Yeah, it's like 90%
1: yeah,
0: or something.
1: Yeah, yeah. So we need y'all. 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
0: 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I don't have to say it that fast.
2: 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This is Jay Robillard. 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
0: All right, it all goes into the kitty. That's right, 512-472-5667. One of our favorite shows, I know, on the co-op radio.
1: Absolutely.
0: The lounge show. God, I almost always try to listen to it, even if I'm doing something else at the computer. But anyway, I wanted to say that thanks for the phone call that we did get. Keep it going. And here is next up here. This is a music show, so we got to play some music.
1: It's great music.
0: We could just talk for the whole time or until the phone rings or something. But anyway, Don Walzer, the Pavarotti of the Plains. He had a birth anniversary on the 14th, born 1934 in Brownfield, Texas. I didn't know if you did this on your show or not, but he passed away on the 20th of September, 2006, right here in Austin, and he was 72 years young, and man, his diabetes was eating him alive. He'd gained so much weight, and unfortunately, and his wife Pat was the same way. But anyway, he left us with a huge, enormous amount of music, and what a legend! I mean, he served 40 years in the National Guard and didn't even begin his music career until he was like 40-something years old. And so Don Walzer, we'll remember you this morning. And here's a song I had to play. The party don't start till the Playboys get here. And that's one Don wrote. And he's got some of the Pure Texas band with him. And we'll actually tell you a little bit more. We've got a song coming up from an album that Rush Evans wrote the liner notes to.
1: Wow.
0: And we'll tell you a little about that when we get to it. But here's Don Walzer from Rolling Stone from Texas from 1994. While you make that donation. Either way, 512-472-5667 or KOP.org. 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

0: 512-472-5667 or koop.org to support Under the X in Texas and Ted Branson and Co-op Radio. And Ted, you know, and I'm sure many of our listeners know that we have an overnight stream that is on before we come on live on the mic at 9 in the morning. And that overnight stream is music that's been curated, selected by the co-op people here, the programming committee, your friends and neighbors. But that is almost exclusively local and Texas music that we have on our overnight stream. And we had somebody who called during, and they didn't call, they went to our website at koop.org during the overnight and donated. And we want to thank Sarah, who did that. And we also want to thank Richard, who gave us a very generous donation earlier at 512-472-5667. Richard says he has a twin brother named David Coe, and he wants for us to say hi to David, who is one of the best darn fiddlers in Nashville, Tennessee.
1: Yeah, I met him in New Mexico way back in the 70s, and yeah, he was fiddling with Bill and Bonnie Hearn, and got to know him back there, and then didn't hear from him for years, and then said it was his brother. Right?
0: Twin brother.
1: His twin brother. Oh, yeah, my gosh, really?
0: Yeah.
1: Well, I'm probably getting them all confused.
0: I mean, you might have met them both.
1: Well, on Facebook, too. I mean, I'm trying to connect with them, you know. But.
0: And Richard, he says he wants to thank David for supporting Co-op Radio. And we want to thank David and Richard and you. Call us at 512-472-5667 or go to our website. 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Thank Ted for all of the years of great radio here on Under the X in Texas. Ted, it's what, 15, 17?
1: I've lost track, really. I know it was 18 years, and I was 18 years with Rod, and I had a blues groove for 12 years. And,
0: you're
1: doing this, I think 2008 was the first Under the X in Texas.
0: Okay, well, I'd have to do math, but I think it's 16 years. But I've been listening.
1: That would be 18, 26, 26.
0: Oh, you're right. Yeah. There's my math. How about that? Yeah, you guys are better with math. Use your math to give us a donation. 512-472-5667 or koop.org. But, Ted, I listened to you when you were with Rod Moog. That's where I first was aware of you on the air. But you and I met with the training team when I was helping training.
1: That's right. And you, your positive attitude and everything, I was like, man, this is a great community organization. If everybody was like you were that day in the training session, it was great. Uh-huh. I think everybody passed that day. You know?
0: Yeah. Oh, sure. Yeah. Well, I had no doubt that you would pass, Ted. 512-472-5667, koop.org, 512-472-KOOP.
1: Well, sometimes being with Rod, you know, was a tough road to hoe. So,
0: oh,
1: you know,
0: sure.
1: You had to smarten up, and he wanted you to be like a real professional disc jockey here, you know.
0: Yeah.
1: But then again, he wanted to keep all the wrecks in, you know.
0: Yeah, the NASCAR radio.
1: Yeah, the NASCAR radio. He goes, we don't want to clean it up too much. He goes, yeah, I'd be trying to help him. Well, you got the wrong track queued up. He goes, just leave it. Don't worry about it, you know. So it was all good because we blamed it on the monkey anyway.
0: There you go.
1: All right, well, here is Three Little Kittens done by Cindy Walker, the only recording that she did with Bob Wills and his Texas Playboys. And it was in this 1951 session here. And we'll give it a spin here if I can push the right button.
0: 512-472-5667 is the right button for you to push.
1: Right on.

0: kittens. Lost sail mittens.
1: No, no, boys, boys, wait a minute, wait a minute. Cindy, we wanted a nursery rhyme tune, but this is 1951. We wanted something up, you know, with a little ump in it, rhythm.
2: Well, why don't you say so, Bob? Let it rip, boys.

0: All right, let's go back here on Under the X in Texas and let you know what we just heard there, because that was some brand new music that's fixing to be released. Well, they released a single off of this album from Don Edwards. And the name of the album is One Last Ride with Don, as he passed away this year. And the album is due for release on October 23rd. But the single, this isn't the single, but this is one of the songs that will be released. And you're hearing it now for the first time here. And that was Vince Gill on the electric guitar and Corinne Murray helping Don Edwards out on the vocal on Bronco Riders Blues. And anyway, I hope you enjoyed that. We've got actually another cut from that here coming up directly here. But this is Co-op's Fall Membership Drive. 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
1: Well, Ted, you know, if I wasn't here, I'd be at home listening.
0: Cool.
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0: And we're going to switch gears here, DJ. I told you about Wild Man Ray Liberto.
1: Yeah.
0: My story with him, we were able to, my wife and I were able to hang out with him in San Antonio. We took Earl Pool Ball down when Earl Pool Ball first got to town. We took him to Ray's 70th birthday party in San Antonio, and that was a blast. There was a big letter he had blown up that was in Johnny Cash's own hand.
1: Cool.
0: Since he couldn't be there at Ray's birthday party, they tacked it up on the bulletin board there where everybody could read it.
1: How nice.
0: And see it. And I got pictures of it and video of the whole thing. He even got Earl Pool Ball up to play piano. They knew each other from the Johnny Cash days. And so it was a great reunion, a great time. And he is a bit of a rarity, though, really, you know, here in Texas even. You'd think more folks would know about him. But if you go to San Antonio, they know.
1: Yeah.
0: You know. But we here in Austin might be just hearing about him for the first time.
1: Mm.
0: You know? And but anyway, let's. But anyway, let's. You're gonna.

0: Man Ray Liberto songs in there that were never released. Mm. Some were cut on Sun and mostly on local labels, TNT, and even on Augie Myers' label, Texas Record, out of Boulevard, Texas. So this is one of those. This one we're going to play now from 1959. This really showcases the way Ray was when we met him on his just before his 70th birthday. Boogie Woogie Country Girl, while you get boogied up, and donate now to your favorite community radio station, KOOP. What's that phone number?
1: 512-472-5667. 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
0: And we'll follow it up with the man who told us about Wild Man Ray Liberto. He does want to raise songs right after this.

That song's written by a good friend of Augie Myers, my name is Ray Liberto from San Antonio. Ray Liberto. I'm around from the TNT Popper Street days. Like this, Speedy, right? Yeah. Now I got it right here. Here we go. Dig, like Jerry Lee.

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1: All right. Thank you very much for that. And that we just heard the Sir Douglas Quintet from 1983. Doug starts out there with a little intro, and he's talking to Speedy Sparks about the Wild Man Ray Liberto, which he knew all about, and he was a friend of Augie Myers. Well, that was Doug on the piano on that track, which every now and then he'd lay down the guitar and do that. But he had Speedy Sparks on the bass, John Perez on the drums, and Louis Ortega on the guitars, with Augie in there on the piano as well, from the Quintessence album from 1983. And of course, Ray Liberto wrote that, Wicked, Wicked Woman. And then before that, we heard Boogie Woogie Country Girl from 1959. And I want to do a song comparison on this one, which we rarely do unless there's a big gap in between the songs. Well, there'll be almost 30 years difference in these songs when we hear them. But we want you to call in if you get a chance, because this is fall, Co-op's fall membership drive, and this is my only membership drive show here on Under the X in Texas. So if you want to show your support for Under the X as well as Co-op, now is the time. I believe so, Mr. DJ Harris.
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1: Yeah, thank you. And we're going to do a little song comparison here with Wicked, Wicked Woman. Let's hear Wild Man Ray Liberto's version. Of course, he wrote it. It's on Dot Records. If you can find the 45, you've got a rarity there.
2: Cool.
1: And it says he wrote it with Calderon. Now, I know a Blondie Calderon that was a Moses Calderon that was a pianist for Ray Price. So maybe that's who it was. I should have asked him about that. But we'll do a research and we'll find out and get back to that later. Because, you know, if you're listening here, those are things we got to know.
2: Yeah.
1: 1958.

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2: 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We just showed you a little song comparison there with Wild Man Ray Liberto. I mean, where else are you going to hear Wild Man Ray Liberto? And he sounded pretty cool to me. I hope you all thought the same, and if you did, let us know.
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2: We're going to step on to our next birthday honoree right now, and that's Mr. Will Indian, and I miss him sorely. He was the guitarist for the Cornell Herd Band, and he was also James Hand go-to guitarist. We saw Johnny X Reed fill in one time for Will Indian, and it was kind of a disaster. James hadn't gotten used to another guitarist yet. But Will passed away, unfortunately, due to liver cancer on January 8th, 2014. He was born, shared the same birthday as myself on the 16th, Deacy Sace, 1953. And he was from Schenectady, New York. And he did pass away in Houston at MD Anderson. So he's been sorely missed. My first song here. DJ will be with James Hand, with the band that he really loved was Cindy Cash Dollar, Will Indian, Johnny Mack on the drums, and Speedy Sparks on the bass. I never seen James Hand so happy when he had those guys on the bandstand, or if he was with Cornell Herd. But Cornell Herd, two other guitars too, so he sometimes would get lost in the mix. But we'll bring it out forward to you here. When you make that call at 512-472-5667 or
3: koop.org.
2: Cool. And make sure you ask the phone answers about all the other good stuff we got going on. Because it's mind-boggling. And it's beyond belief.
3: Gobsmacking.
2: Gobsmacking. 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

0: All right, back here on Under the X in Texas, there with that saxophone ringing out there. That must have been, what's his name, Dog on the sax there with the Cornell Herd Band. And that was Will Indian on the electric guitar. Snake Eyes, a song I believe Will wrote, and that had Basil McJagger on the piano, if I'm not mistaken. Drop In on My Dream was the name of the Cornell, that was Night Train on the tenor sax, excuse me. And Jim Starbird in there helping out on the drums. Karen Hine on the bass. But all of Cornell's 15-piece band was there with birthday honoree Will Indian. And then before that, doing a Johnny Cash song, Get Rhythm. Thought we'd tie that in with Wild Man Ray Liberto. And next up is our next birthday honoree, who was born on Deaceyace as well. And that was Ralph Mooney. And any steel guitar player out there knows who Ralph Mooney is. And he was born in 1928 in Duncan, Oklahoma, but he passed on May 20th, 2011 in Kendall, Texas. He was 82, and he'd been living in Texas for many, many years. And, of course, he was Waylon Jennings' guitarist for the longest period of time, I believe. In 1983, after he passed, he was inducted into the Steel Guitar Hall of Fame. Well, we're going to go ahead and showcase him here with Marty Stewart, and then we'll hear him here with Waylon Jennings and a short track by Buck Owens while you make that call here, as this is Co-op's Fall Membership Drive. 512-472-KOOP is the number to call, or you can donate online at koop.org. And thanks so much for being here, DJ Harris. Mm-hmm. Couldn't do it without you.
1: Oh, you're doing great, Ted.
0: Wouldn't be any fun.
1: As usual, it's terrific music.
0: And it is some stuff that is a little hard to find. And, you know, we focus on the sidemen a lot here on the show. But there's an awful lot of sidemen that don't get recognition. And we try to fill that gap a little bit here. Because, you know, these guys today, they put out these great records, and you could search forever and never find out who the sidemen are.
1: Yeah, right.
0: They never mention it. And I'm like, why not? They're making your music for you. They're the ones that have your sound that you're promoting or that we're enjoying listening to. So they just think most folks don't need to know that or something. Well, we do, and we're happy to bring it to you. And you wouldn't still be listening if you didn't want to know about it. But here he is. And Marty Stewart with a song they wrote together entitled Little Heartbreaker, The Likes Are You, with Marty Stewart's Superlatives and Ralph Mooney on the pedal steel guitar. Thanks for making that call and making that donation and keeping Co-op Radio on the air. We couldn't do it without y'all, that's for sure.

0: Howdy, Moon.
1: Howdy.
0: All right. Hey, Moon. Play Crazy Arms for me.
1: Do I have to?
0: Just like you wrote it.
1: Oh, okay. Okay, I'll try it and see how it comes out, okay?

0: 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And DJ, you say we have some folks to thank.
1: Yeah, we do. Before we do that, Ted, I do want to thank our volunteers who are answering the phone. 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Every programmer that you hear on the air is a volunteer here at Co-op Radio. And we are only here, we can only do this because of your financial support. So I want to thank Robert Sims, who is out there answering the phones. Nick from Heavenly Pop Hits was here earlier, but we have another Nick now, a new volunteer here at Co-op Radio.
0: All right.
1: 512-472-5667 is the number to talk to one of those people. But we do want to thank, we have a brand new sustainer, and that is Spencer. And he says, long live community radio and long live Under the X in Texas. And I agree with both of those sentiments.
0: And that's from Stuttgart, Germany, you know?
1: I mean, yeah, he's from, yeah, this guy is not in our time zone. He's not even, it's still Tuesday, or it's Wednesday over there. No, it might be Tuesday there. I'm not sure. He knows, but he knows that he listens to you live, Ted, right?
0: Yeah, definitely. Yeah, he does. And he used to live here in Austin. Yes.
1: Mm-hmm.
0: They moved back to Germany.
1: Yeah, we hear that story all the time. People who were here in Austin, they discover Co-op Radio. They leave Austin, but they continue to support and listen to Co-op Radio. And we also want to thank Bob and Janet, who went online to koop.org and made a safe and secure donation there. 512-472-5667 or koop.org. You're doing great, Ted.
0: All right. Well, the AC Says is coming up, and we want to honor it. I know our community council, it's one of our holidays that we do honor every year. And it used to never give me a reason to party, but the AC Says used to be quite a party here in town back in the day.
1: Yeah.
0: And I always used to look forward to it. Now, when it was, another birthday, whatever. But anyway, it's we've been celebrating a lot of folks' birthdays on the 16th. And happy birthday to everyone who's born on DAC Says. I know when I used to do a blues groove, there was about a half a dozen blues cats that also were born on that date, B.B. King being one of them.
1: Mm.
0: And there's a couple of other folks. But anyway, we want to do a little DAC Says thing here with Santiago Jimenez Jr. And the guy I got to meet, I met him at Augie Meyer's funeral here a couple months ago, and that's Garrett T. Capps. And I know I've heard him here on Co-op before. He's got a couple of new albums out, and I had to go up to him. I recognized him right away, and right away he sent me both his albums. And he loves Austin, but he really loves San Antone.
1: Mm.
0: He goes, Spencer said, it's still Tuesday here. It's 5:20, and I'm on my way home from work, he said.
1: Oh. All right. Well, thanks for listening in Germany.
0: In Germany, all right. And here's here we are back to Austin celebrating DAC Says. All the whole world can celebrate DAC Says. Doesn't have to be just Texas, you know, although, you know, it has an awful lot to do with the history of Texas. But anyway, here he is doing the classic song, Margarita, Margarita, from Garrett T. Capps' album, I Love San Antone, here on, and he does a little intro here on, so make that call, 512-472. Do like Spencer does. If he can do that all the way from Germany, y'all can do that all the way from across the river here.
1: There
0: where,
1: you go.
0: We're broadcasting from 3823 Airport Boulevard, Suite B, up on the hill in the strip center. Just come on by and bring your donation by if you want to. That'll work as well. Then we can say hi, I can see you. We'll give you the tour of the station. Right?
1: You betcha. 512-472-5667 or just come on by.
0: We love San Antone.
1: Not the one you want?

exactly, yeah. Yeah. But we figured it out, you figured it out on the drums. Okay, I'm gonna say, one, two,

0: All right, there you have it. By request from Spencer over in Germany, Garrett T. Capps. I didn't have the Doug Somm version with me, but he said this one would do. Goodbye, San Antonio. Hello, Amsterdam from Garrett T. Capps. I love San Antonio. And this is Co-op's Fall Membership Drive. This is your host, Ted Bronson. Always here, Lord willing, and the creek don't rise on Under the X in Texas from 9 a.m. to 10:58 a.m. when the Hightower Radio Lowdown comes on. And then at 11, it is Tom with the Dark End of the Street. And mucho great programming all day, as every day here on your favorite community radio station. So what's not to love and what's not to keep on the air for at least another 6 months till we come at you again in the spring?
1: 512-472-5667 or go to koop.org. 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And if we achieve these show goals, then we will achieve our overall goal. And Ted, you have a prodigious a goal here on your show. And we're just a couple of $100 away from that. The goal for Under the X in Texas this morning is $700. 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
0: All right, and you'll be happy you did, as will we, and a lot of us will be here as well. DJ's over there waving at me.
1: Yeah, sorry, Ted. I did want to thank somebody.
0: Oh, good.
1: And this is somebody that, she says, this is Sherry.
0: Oh, yeah, that's right.
1: And she's known to you as Shelly.
0: Okay, Linda, that's Sherry. You know her, Linda. She's donated. Yay. Yeah.
1: And she says, thank you, Ted, and thanks to all the folks at Co-op that make this possible. And there are many, many people here at Co-op Radio whose input makes this show possible, makes all of our shows possible, makes our broadcasts possible. 512-472-5667. And among the volunteers here, you can be a helper by donating right now. 512-472-5667. Get us to our goal. We are so close.
0: That's right. And Shelly, she's a new friend, but an old-time listener. I get to see her 3 days a week. And she's a real community-minded person. She's helping out some folks there at the Kidney Dialysis Center, and she does a great job. And so there's plenty of time and room to volunteer here. So, right? I mean, DJ, you're on. You don't. Is there a limit to how many people you take in to train each month or anything? I mean,
1: we could probably do several hundred, but what we're doing right now with the training team is we've got a steady stream of people who are continuously coming in. And so, like I was saying earlier, every month I see three or four brand new programmers, brand new volunteers here at Co-op Radio who are hoping to become programmers. We're training them to become programmers. And we've got a brand new volunteer out there answering phones right now, Nick. 512-472-5667 or go to koop.org. Put us over the top. We are so close.
0: Cool. And here's Carolyn Martin. Now, she had a birthday last week we honored, and she was another gal that lived here in Austin. She was born in Abilene, but she now lives in Indiana with her husband, who's an upright bassist. And we were very sad to see Carolyn leave this area because she's, as you can tell from this song here, which is her tribute to Milton Brown and the musical Brownies. The name of the album is A Platter of Brownies, and we got some accordion on here, too, by the Cow Polka King from the Riders in the Sky is helping her out here, as well as Chris Scruggs on the steel and blind guitarist Rory Hoffman on the electric guitar, and Ranger Doug from those folks with Cow Polka King is on rhythm guitar. Aaron Till on the fiddle. Keep knocking, but you can't come in. maybe we're on overload. Anyway, here's Carolyn.

0: New music from Don Edwards. We heard a track earlier off of this, One Last Ride with Don. And then we heard from Andy Hedges earlier doing Pinto with Josh Baca on the accordion and Rich Brotherton on the gut string guitar from his Westerner album. It came out this year too. But this was released after Don died, and the full album will be released October 23rd. And Andy Hedges there, the dobro and the six-string banjo out on the Western Plains in the Lone Star Trail melody there on Geneva Sky Records. Anyway, so this is Co-op's, and did we hear that one before that? Yeah, we heard, we heard Keep Knocking, But You Can't Come In.
1: Yeah, that was a fun one.
0: Yeah, that was exciting. But it's more exciting when we get those phones ringing and we hear the 512-472-5667 phone ringing. Oh, here it is. I didn't play it. That's what it was. We were going to play it now. That'll be good. And we're winding it down here, too.
1: Yeah.
0: So I think Tom Ashburn's probably in the building. And what do we got? One more UA to run here, too, as well, DJ.
1: Okay. Let me say this, though, Ted.
0: Yeah.
1: If you call 512-472-5667, you've heard we've been thanking people by name. You may call us and be anonymous. We don't have to thank you on the air. We'd love to thank you on the air. But if you'd prefer not, then you can make an anonymous pledge. Or you can set yourself up with a pseudonym or something like that. The important thing is for you to call 512-472-5667 and support community radio here in Austin, Texas. And Ted, we are tantalizingly close to our goal. 512-472-5667. Put us over the top.
0: And you can be the one, and you could be anonymous, or we'd be more than happy to tell folks your name.
1: Mm-hmm.
0: And we got some, who's feeding us today? We want to thank those folks.
1: Oh, yeah,
0: too.
1: Yeah. So we got El Dorado Cafe is going to bring lunch for us.
0: Oh, man.
1: And A&A Szechuan is our supper tonight.
0: Oh, fantastic.
1: And these are local businesses who support community radio. 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I see Tom, and I see Tom.
0: Tom and Tom. Two Toms coming up. All right. All right. Well, here's one more PRM before we get back to the music here on. And we'll get back with birthday honoree, the Pavarotti of the Plains, Mr. Don Walzer, right after this.
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0: All right, back here on Under the X in Texas, and we have some folks to thank. DJ yet or no?
1: Oh, yeah. Hey, Ted. So we had a goal, $700, and we achieved our goal. But you can still call 512-472-5667 and help us out here. So I want to thank, we had a very generous, this isn't a touch screen. I was trying to use my finger on this. A very generous donation from Brandon, who went online to koop.org. And he says that he absolutely loves your shows, Ted. That's an S at the end of there. You. And he says, listening makes my day. And thank you, Ted. This has been a really great hour. 2 hours. We've had real good response from our listeners. Keep it up. 512-472-5667. And Ted, let me just go ahead and reiterate my thanks for these people. I want to thank Richard, whose twin brother David Coe is the fiddler player. And we also have Spencer, a new sustaining member, and Sherry, a.k.a. Shelley, and Brandon. 512-472-5667. Join these fine folks. Join your community here. 512-472-5667. It's just great, Ted. We've done really, really well, and I am so appreciative of our listeners and supporters.
0: As I am too. Thank you also very much. And now we're going to go out with Rod Moog and Herb Bremington doing the Ricochet Rag.
1: Oh.
0: And don't go anywhere because the two Toms are here. Keep those donations and calls coming. DJ Harris, I got to thank you so much.
1: Thank
0: today.
1: You, Ted.
0: I couldn't do it without you.
1: It was a great show.
0: Propping me up today.
1: You're doing great, Ted.
0: Keeping me on. Hey, wait a minute. We got to. All right, here he is. And thanks again. And just keep supporting co-op community radio. It is more important now than it ever has been. I'd like to say a lot more, but I'm curbing it. So anyway, adios amigos. This is not anything to do with politics. We love you dearly.

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1: The Texas governor gets hoisted on his own petard. Hear this political saga of poetic justice today on Hightower's Radio Lowdown. Greg Abbott, the right-wing hack who is governor of Texas, probably doesn't know what a petard is, but he's now been hoisted by a big one. Hoist on a petard is a Shakespearean phrase referring to a bomb maker being blown sky high by his own creation. Abbott's bombastic saga began last year when he noticed that high-tech billionaires were waving political cash at lawmakers who would help them build massive AI data centers across America. Sniffing a quid pro quo bonanza, Abbott shoved his way to the front of that money hustle, loudly proclaiming that, by gollies, he would make Texas the, quote, epicenter of AI development. Not only did he pour massive taxpayer subsidies into the billionaires' pockets, but he even passed a law making it illegal for local officials to interfere with the profiteers. Sure enough, Texas is now the world's top location for these corporate invaders. So, way to go, Governor! But, oops, the governor's giveaway is now called Greg's Folly. For the vast majority of Texans, especially rural Republicans, don't just oppose his AI data centers. They despise, abominate, hate them. And they're now in angry grassroots revolt against the perpetrators, including Greg. So, hoist on his own petard, Abbott has now flip-flopped from hypester to reformer, comically demanding an end to the tax giveaways he created, frantically trying to regulate AI projects he deregulated, and crying that the rural voice he silenced must be heard. This is Jim Hightower saying, sadly for him, those billionaires he courted so passionately are now laughing at him when he recently commanded all data center owners to report their water usage to him. More than 70% simply ignored the petty tyrant. The Hightower Radio Lowdown is made possible by you subscribers to Jim Hightower's Lowdown on Substack. 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

0: That's right, you and me. It's 11:01 in the capital city. You're hitched to KOOP, HD1, HD3, Hornsby. 91.7 on the FM dial in the 512, and we web stream live worldwide and beyond at koop.org. 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
1: That's right, and should we explain to them how you do that?
0: Yes, there are two ways you can do that.
1: like they haven't heard it before, but anyway.
0: Yes, what's the magic number?
1: 512-472-5667. That's 472-KOOP. And we have Robert Sims.
0: Ooh, celebrities.
1: Yes, and Bastion. Both on-air personalities here at Co-op Radio that have graciously given up their time to come raise the funds, and they've given us a goal that's very attainable, and I think we can do this.
0: All right, but we can only do it with your help. The other way to do that is you go online, koop.org, smash that donate now button. We timed it. 2 minutes it'll take you, safely and securely.
1: All right.
0: koop.org. Let's let James Carr finish up. I'll play you a song, and we'll come back.

0: All right, what better way to kick off a day than the dulcet tones of Wayne Cochran and the CC Riders.
1: And his hair.
0: Indeed. Before that, we had Dallas Soul Brother number one and good friend of the Dark End of the Street, Bobby Patterson, with Soul is Our Music, and it is indeed. And, of course, James Carr kicked us off with the theme, Dark End of the Street.
1: Did he have his legally registered hands back when he recorded that?
0: I bet he did. I bet he did. They were legal. Anyway, y'all, it is Fall Membership Drive, and we're counting on you to keep this station around and keep soul music on the air at 512-472-5667 or online at coop.org. And, you know, I was watching this thing the other day, and they were describing singers, and they talk about some of them, you know, have these beautiful voices and instruments, and they just, you know, let them soar, particularly, you know, pop music singers. But the kind that I kind of like and the kind I like to feature on this show when I say spotlight an artist who had just a little more to give, I'm talking about the ones who use their voice to really tell a story and really make you feel their emotion in the song. And few were better than that than Clarence Carter.
1: Yes.
0: And Tom, I know you have a favorite song from your ute.
1: Yes.
0: And it was, you know, it's one of those just iconic songs.
1: Absolutely. And I can have very fond memories of my sister's boyfriend taking me to Shakey's Pizza Parlor and him
0: that.
1: Giving me the dime to go put in the jukebox to play Patches.
0: All right.
1: That was my absolute favorite. And every time I hear it still, the only place I hear it, nobody plays it on the commercial radio anymore.
0: That's right.
1: But you hear it on Dark End of the Street. So.
0: And he can really shell down the corn and tell this story, let me tell you.
1: Yes. And you said it was whose story of whose life?
0: Rick Hall, who the owner of Fame Studios in Muscle Shoals. He grew up just dirt poor, literally dirt poor, like dirt floor, no indoor plumbing. Just, you know, tenant farmers, really.
1: Yes.
0: And he heard this and thought, wow, this is my life. I got to record this with somebody. And he picked Clarence to do it. The song is originally by the chairman of the board.
1: Really?
0: Who were more of a poppy kind of band, and they were famous for the song, Give Me Just a Little Yes. More Time.
1: Yes.
0: But anyway, it was their song originally. But Clarence definitely made it his own.
1: Yes.
0: But why are we talking about Clarence? Because the family is dependent on your son.
1: Yes.
0: You know, to bring the family through. And so we're dependent on you listeners to bring this station through and this show through today.
1: Do it for Patches.
0: That's exactly right.
1: 512-472-5667. Or online, koop.org.
2: I was born and raised down in Alabama on a farm way back up in the woods. I was so ragged that folks used to call me Patches. Papa used to tease me about it, cause deep down inside he was hurt cause he'd done all he could. My papa was a great old man. I can see him with a shovel in his hand. See, education he never had. He did wonders when the times got bad. The little money from the crops he raised.

2 days later, Papa passed away, and I became a man that day. So I told Mama I was gonna quit school, but she said that was Daddy's strictest rule.

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And at the age of 13, I thought I was carrying the weight of the whole world on my shoulders. And you know, mama knew what I was going through, 'cause every day I had to work to feed.

0: All right, Tom Ashburn, Tom Mankey, back with you. It is already 17 minutes after the hour, the fastest hour in soul radio flying by. Let me see. That was Jimmy Hughes with Everybody Let's Dance from 1966. And, of course, Clarence Carter with Our Plea and Patches. And it is Fall Membership Drive. And, you know, when you support Co-op Radio, you're not just supporting the shows that you depend on, like Fade Odo and other flagship programs. You also provide the resources so we can get new voices in here, new people trained, and just enrich everything that much more.
1: Yes, and, you know, the streaming services give you what they think you'll like. Co-op gives you what you never knew you needed. The deep cut, the forgotten gem, that record from halfway across the world that suddenly feels like it was made for you. That's the gift of discovery, and it only happens because listeners like yourself stay tuned and dial 512-472-5667, 472-KOOP, to keep us rolling. And, you know, I'm hitting my 30-year anniversary next month.
0: Wow.
1: Yes. So
0: this is like your 60th membership drive?
1: Well, we did one bonus one a while back, so it's probably my 61st.
0: Okay.
1: So anyway, but we'll talk about that more tomorrow. But anyway,
0: don't forget, you can also go online safely and securely at koop.org and click that donate now button.
1: No, we are not flying to Chicago, Tom.
0: All right. Well, how about some Etta James?
1: Sure.
0: Slow and easy. That's how you should dial 512-472-5667.

0: All right, Etta James with Slow and Easy. That was recorded at the Phillips Studios, Memphis, Tennessee, 1969.
1: Okay.
0: Well, Tom, there's a way to give that a lot of people, that's really the best, I think it's the best way. It's the way I contribute to Co-op Radio, which is I became a sustainer. Which means I set in a monthly amount, set it for it to be drafted, and then I forget it. And I get the full benefit of making that one-time lump sum donation. I get all the, you know, shirts and whatnot. I'm entered in all the drawings. You just set it and forget it. And what it does, it instead of having that bite taken out of your monthly budget, you can spread this out over the year, and it helps your cash flow, and it helps the station's cash flow. And it's a wonderful way to contribute to community radio.
1: Absolutely. And it's a little bit easier on you financially. But yeah, our utility bill doesn't just come every 6 months. It comes every month, as does our rent. So yes, the sustainer is a wonderful thing. And we love all of the folks that do sustainers. And... but we would love to kick things off this morning with one from you. If you are not already doing it, you can also up your sustainer.
0: Yes, I did that last drive, as a matter of fact. And I had been rocking along at an amount for a long time and went, wait a minute, I can do this. I can bump it up another $5. That's not a big deal.
1: Yeah, so that's also an option.
0: The phone answerers would be happy to walk you through that.
1: Yes.
0: 512-472-5667. And just as easily online, it'll prompt you accordingly also. Take you about 2 minutes.
1: And I have to say, I do like the new shirt. And it always makes my heart sing when I'm out in public and I see someone wearing a Co-op shirt. I always come up and thank them. So anyway... 512-472-5667. That's 472-KOOP or online at
0: KOOP.org.
1: All right. And let's do this thing, people.
0: Yes. And speaking of utilities.

0: All right, Billy Vera and Judy Clay from 1968 with Country Girl City Man off of their Storybook Children LP. And we had Maurice and Mac, and I think really the best version of the Dan Penn song, You Left the Water Running. And again, I want to send that one out to Molly.
1: Ah, that was her favorite.
0: It was, Molly Chesney.
1: So, you know, just to give you folks a little background, you know, every voice you hear on KOOP is a volunteer, not a paid host reading somebody else's script. That's Co-op Signal reaching out into the community, one real person at a time, choosing to show up because they want to be a part of it. And your support is what keeps us going. And Tom, you're 20 years?
0: I've been a volunteer 20 years. Yeah, I'm in my 17th year on the air.
1: I knew you were up there. Because you've been here a while.
0: Well, and it's only because the listeners have supported this show really from day one, and I can't thank you all enough, and particularly those of you who are already contributors. And if you're not, you can get in on it. 512-472-5667 or koop.org on the web.
1: That's it. One more time, that phone number is 512-472-5667. We've got Robert and Bastion waiting for your call.
0: All right, Tom, here's one that I think you will know. It is a Louisiana artist covering a Louisiana artist.

I'm itching. I don't know where to scratch. Now come here, baby. Scratch my back. I know you can do it. So baby, get on to it.

little bit over on the right side there, baby. That brow's right on the sum right there. Oh, I'm still itching.

0: All right, the great Candy Staten. I'd rather be an old man's sweetheart than a young man's fool, 1969. And of course, before that, the Swamp Fox, Tony Joe White, Scratch My Back. What was it you said, Tom? It's
1: Louisiana's version of Ted Roddy.
0: Yeah. Pretty accurate there.
1: Well, yeah. Ted would probably be smiling, going, yeah, I'll take that one. But anyway, well, folks, we would love to hear from you.
0: 512-472-5667 or online at koop.org. It is safe, secure, and fast.
1: All right. And we still have our celebrity phone answerers back there, and they would love to hear from you. And again, a sustainer would be a wonderful way to keep things rocking along here at Co-op Radio, to be able to depend on a few bucks a month from you.
0: Indeed. A sustainer or any new member. You know, we got all these new people in town. You know, they found this station and they haven't, you know, become a member yet. And of course, the question's why?
1: That is true. Why not?
0: 512-472-5667 again, or online, koop.org.
1: All right.
0: How about a little Bobby Womack?
1: Absolutely.
0: Doing a tune he wrote with Wilson Pickett.
1: Do it.

0: All right.
1: We have someone to thank.
0: We do.
1: Yes. Dolly. Right. Dolly came by in person because of something that you did last week.
0: Ah, yes. The story of Love is Strange. I'm glad people listen to these stories about that song and the redo. Thank you, Dolly, so much. We love you. Appreciate it. And a very, very generous donation. And you, too, can be like Dolly.
1: Yes.
0: And you don't even have to come by. You can call 512-472-5667 or go online at koop.org.
1: But it's because of people like Dolly that we're still here after 31 years plus. So, again, 512-472-5667. We would love to hear from you folks.
0: All right, let me do a quick read back before I forget it. You just heard Dan Greer with Hook, Line, and Sinker. And Bobby Womack, of course, I'm a Midnight Mover, a song he wrote with Wilson Pickett. And Tom, how about we just play a little Wilson Pickett?
1: Let's do it. The only man that can scream in a key.
0: That's right.

0: All right, Tony Borders and Love's Been Good to Me from 66. Written by Buzz Kaysen and arranged by Ray Stevens. And let me see, Wilson Pickett before that was 6345789, a.k.a. Soulsville, USA. And again, fall membership drive, we still need to hear from you. We have a little bit of time left from Dark End of the Street. This is the only time you can pledge to Dark End of the Street during this drive. 512-472-5667, koop.org on the World Wide Web.
1: Thank you.
0: You do sound better with the mic on, Tom.
1: I look better, too. Anyway, I was going to say earlier in the show, don't wait till the last minute. But anyway, we got 10 minutes left. Would love to hear from you. 512-472-5667, 472-KOOP. And we need to mention our food donors.
0: Yes.
1: The fine folks at El Dorado Cafe have come through, and ANA Sichuan will be bringing us our dinner tonight. So thank you to them. And
0: it is a community effort.
1: Absolutely. They're very kind to keep us all fed during the times of answering phones, et cetera. So
0: 512-472-5667, koop.org. Y'all know the song, The House That Jack Built, Tom?
1: Yes.
0: Do you know the original?
1: You've played it before for me.
0: Okay, well, I'm going to play it again.
1: Okay.

0: All right, Thelma Jones with The House That Jack Built. That's the original, by the way. And we are kind of winding it down here, Tom. 512-472-5667. There is still time. Or koop.org, safe and secure.
1: Absolutely. So we just got a few minutes left. If you want to show your support for Dark End of the Street, and there we go. That's all I got, man.
0: All right. Well,
1: I've left nothing on the table.
0: Well, if you didn't get it today, tomorrow we will be together again on Fade O'Do.
1: You get a whopping 2 hours of us then.
0: That's exactly right. So, anyway, thank you to everyone who did give today and who has given during the drive. Again, this is the only way that this station survives. And with that, I'm going to leave you with Jimmy Brown and The Chain of Fools.

0: What do you know about the Ethiopian culture in Austin? This is Community Health Report, bringing you stories and information about health and social issues impacting Austin communities and the people who call Central Texas home. This week, we get to speak with Malat, a musician here in town, about Ethiopian New Year's in Kutatash that's happening on September 11th.
1: Kutatash, yeah, good job. That was good. So the Ethiopian calendar is obviously different than the Western calendar. The Western calendar is based off of the Gregorian calendar. And then the Ethiopian calendar is based off of the Julian calendar. Basically, you know, the rainy season ends and then it's around September 11th or 12th, if it's a leap year or not. And then the new flowers are blooming. So that's kind of the start of the new year. It is also 7 to 8 years behind this calendar, depending on what part of the year it is. It's going to be 2019. This is a holiday where, like, the girls are the ones, they kind of go around from home to home, singing songs and getting little bits of food and treats, singing these New Year songs, get new clothes. And our clothes are like generally white cotton, like flowy things, dresses for the women, pants and shirts for the dudes. And the culture, we eat raw meat and someone, you know, slicing up little chunks and people eating that with the dips and sauces. And that's like that, you know, it's a big celebration when that happens. Coffee is always a part. And we do the thing where you just kind of sit around for hours and talk and hang out and have fun and gossip and whatever it is. There's just, you see these flowers everywhere. It's a lot of eating, a lot of celebrating, being thankful for the moments that we're in. There is community. Yeah. And it's like, we always find each other. I always say, like, if you find one, you're going to find at least two. Once you find another Ethiopian, you've got someone who understands your plight and you're good. You know, it's great because also in Ethiopia, there's like almost 90 languages. So, you know, it wasn't just, I didn't grow up on just English and Amharic music. I also heard all these other languages that I couldn't understand. I mean, there's a lot of people who, most people are at least bilingual, at very least, because they'll speak, you know, maybe Amharic or Tigrinya, which are the two main languages. And then a lot of times they can speak both, or they'll speak their like tribal language. My family was one of the first families that was here. And I think my parents said there were like 27 or something of them. And so to see it be a couple thousand, it's pretty cool to see. One thing that I really want to do is start documenting the stories of people in my parents' generation, because I have heard the most wild things, and you see them today and they're just your average citizen working, living, you know, trying to do the American dream thing, to go to another country, to learn another language, to understand a whole other culture, build a life, raise kids, raise a family, and then, you know, be able to see the fruits of their labor is just one of the most astonishing things I've ever seen.
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0: 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I've got Selector Dale in the studio with me helping out, host of Roots Train, one of our most popular shows. Hey, Dale, how's it going?
1: Doing good. 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
0: Thanks, Dale. Yeah, we, what can I say? We do our best. We all, as volunteers, put in a lot of time trying to put these shows together for you, trying to put in something different than you might always hear, something personal, something deep. Our slogan for this membership drive is be part of the signal. And I think, you know, in a world these days where there's just so much noise and what are we going to call it?
1: Algorithms.
0: Algorithms, right? We have a pure signal coming through to you. It's your neighbors here in Austin putting together shows, not just music, but also news and information, things happening around town, trying to put it all together, giving a voice to the city of Austin on the airwaves and online so that it's available to you on demand.
1: That's right. Like I said, we don't have algorithms. We don't have program directors telling us what to play. Dean curates this show every week, and he does a fantastic job, and we really need
0: Thanks.
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0: Thank you, Dale. And just as we start to fade out here and go into a music set, just want to remind you also that we are always hoping to get sustaining members. Those are members who do a monthly donation. It helps us a lot because it gives us a basis to budget on, but it's also nice. I'm a sustainer. I know Dale is. I'm sure most of the volunteers here are. You just kind of set it up and you just let it go and it takes care of itself.
1: That's right. For $15 a month, you qualify for a T-shirt. And like I like to say, in this town, $15 will barely get you a fancy coffee drink. So you definitely won't miss it. And we will appreciate every penny of it.
0: All right. We're going to get back to some music. We'll come back and talk at you later. Number again, 512-472-5667 or koop.org.

0: 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Dean back with you in the studio. Before we get down to business, let me tell you what we've been listening to. We just heard Aja Mahi. That was from Ustad Sultan Khan. That was a Joe Clauzel remix. Before that, All My Life from Valerie Michelle Oliver. That was a Briar Reyes remix. And back when we did our announcing previously, we had Midnight Moon from VBND in the background. We started off the show with Twin Danger with the song Show Me the Love. And we are looking for some love today. Hey, Dale?
1: That's right. We're looking for you to show us the love. This is our fall membership drive. As we mentioned at the top of the hour, we only do this twice a year. And this is your only chance to show your support for Dean and Audio Graffiti and the great music that he plays every Tuesday at noon. This is actually my old time slot. I used to be Tuesday at noon here.
0: That's right.
1: And then anyway, we'd like to thank El Dorado Cafe. They brought in an incredible spread for our volunteers because, you know, these people, we're all volunteers and we need a little fuel to keep the membership drive going. And also A+A Chezwan, which will be bringing in dinner tonight. And let me remind you, the number here is 512-472-5667, or you can go online at koop.org. We'd love to get a new sustaining member during the show. That's someone who gives a small monthly amount, anything, $15, whatever you can afford. You set it and forget it, as we like to say.
0: Yeah, and, when we do these membership drives, we realize that, you know, not everybody's able to be a sustaining member. Not everybody's able to give, you know, a huge donation. And we understand that. And we just ask folks, you know, give what you can. Part of this whole thing is the communication factor of it. We like to hear from people. 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But it also helps us a lot to know that there are people out there that are willing to give a little something to support what we're doing here.
1: That's right. 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
0: Sorry,
1: I did want to mention we have what we call a digital download. 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
0: How he times it to get that 91.7 minutes must be, that's something I'm going to have to watch him do sometime.
1: Yeah.
0: I have a hard time fitting mine into the 59 minute section that I have to do every week. All right, we're going to go to a break. We're going to come back with another music set, so please stay tuned. 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

Vuleya from Riaz Ali Khan. That was from one of the Coke Studio episodes. Before that, we heard Jade. That was from Brazilian singer-songwriter-activist Celia Mara. We started out there with Cantamilia from Tranquility Base. And before the break, we heard Igungun. That was from the Thai Afrobeat percussionist and bandleader Salim, the title track of her album Igungun.

0: And this is Audio Graffiti. Dean here in the studio with you. And I've got Selector Dale from Roots Train in the studio with me. We are here for the fall membership drive for KOOP, trying to get y'all to get off the fence and help us out here.
1: That's right. 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
0: Yeah, thanks for those kind words, Dale. And yeah, I'm just one of them. And Dale's an expert on Jamaican music. 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And in fact, I listen to Co-op all the time to hear new music. And just to let it sit for a while before I play it, so it doesn't end up in the rotation too much. So.
1: That's right. 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And we've got Aaron went online and gave a very generous donation. 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
0: Yeah, we really appreciate it. Thank you so much, Aaron. That's a great vote of confidence. Makes me feel great to hear that we got finally somebody to break the ice and get us started here. And, you know, it's not too late. We still got plenty of time to donate to the show or to the station. Even if you miss doing it during Audio Graffiti time, that's okay. It's the station all goes in the same place, and it's all used very wisely, very sparingly. We have no frills at this place. Anyone that's been in our station knows that it's just, you know, it's all business here.
1: That's right. We squeeze every bit out of your donation, and like I said, we only have a few paid staff members. The rest are all volunteers working hard and doing their part. I do want to mention before I forget, this Sunday, the final day of our membership drive, we will be broadcasting live from 10 a.m. to 10 p.m. at Zilker Brewery. So come on down, meet some of your favorite DJs, and Zilker's going to be sharing some of the bar tab with Co-op, so it'll all go into help us out, help us meet our goals. Sunday, 10 to 10, Zilker Brewery.
0: Yeah, that's on 6th Street on the east side. And I didn't realize they were sharing the bar tab with us. Well, that's an easy way to donate.
1: Drinking for charity, as I like to say.
0: There you go. One more thing I wanted to get in that I may not have time to later is that at Co-op, it's not just the music and the news programming. We have a community council, community outreach. We have volunteers that go to help out local nonprofits. We also feature some of those nonprofits on some of our shows. We try to give a voice to people who may not have one, people you may not hear from if it wasn't for Co-op. So that you're also supporting that effort as well.
1: That's right. This Saturday, we have a street that we are assigned. I think, isn't it Maynard Road?
0: It's Maynard Road.
1: Yeah, we'll be out Saturday morning cleaning up Austin. Volunteers again. Nobody's getting paid for this. We'll be out Saturday morning picking up trash, cleaning up Maynard Road, making it look nice.
0: Honk at us if you drive by. All right, we're going to go to a break here. We're going to come back with another music set. 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

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I love The Lounge Show, The Lonesome Stranger, and Pearl's General Store, and also Graveside Service, among many others. 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

0: And we're back with you on Audio Graffiti. Dean here in the studio. I got Selector Dale with me, but before we get going on the membership drive stuff, let's just hear what we've been listening to. Right now, it's Tongariro Crossing from Chaos in the CBD. Just before the break, we heard Soul Revivers with Holding It Down. And we started the set with Logica from the Marlows. That is a Malaysian, I always forget whether they're Malaysian or from Indonesia, neo-soul group that has been a great joy to me these last couple of years that they've been out. Anyway, let's get away from the music for a sec and talk about business here at Co-op for Membership Drive.
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0: All right. 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
0: Yeah, we do. And remember, you're supporting education. 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We are... 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And it's a worthwhile cause, and Dale and I obviously believe so. 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
1: 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It takes 2 minutes to donate.
0: Yeah,
1: please do it now.
0: Yeah, thanks so much. And thank you today to Bastion and Robert for handling the phones. And thanks to El Dorado Cafe, their generous lunch buffet they brought over to us. And, you know, again, we'd like to thank you on the air before we go out today. 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All right, we're going to let this one run out. Our closing song is going to be Bateau. That's from Gilson's. And again, please support Co-op, support Community Radio in Austin, and support ATX Dispatch. They're already in here invading my space. Michelle and Melinda B. are going to be here bringing you news and information important to you. All right, well, Steen signing off. See you next week. Till then, stay cool. Stay tuned to Co-op.
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1: 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Wherever you are tuned in to ATX Dispatch here today, the show that's all about Austin and environs. I'm one of your regular hosts. I just noticed that today. It's like, oh, those regular hosts. I don't know. Sorry. I'm Melinda B. Joined here in the studio by Michelle, and we are here today not only to play you our interview, which we pre-recorded with Travis Williams. His last name is Williams.
2: Yes, it is.
1: From St. Ed's, excuse me. He's the archivist there and librarian. Yeah. He is in charge of the co-op archive there. And we're going to learn a little bit about the co-op archive, as well as about fall membership drive and how you can donate and be a part of the co-op signal.
2: Yes. So, yeah, Melinda and I have been doing this show now since January. It's still somewhat new to the co-op schedule, but we've been enjoying getting to know a lot of the people out in the Austin community doing some of the really special, great, hard work here. And, you know, we love bringing that information to all of you out there. So we hope that you value that. You've come to get to know this program, those of you that are listening, and, you know, appreciate what we are bringing to the airwaves here at Co-op Radio. And that is incentive enough for you to donate because you value that and you appreciate the connection to community that Melinda and I are building through this program. So 512-472-5667 or go online at co-op.org and make a donation. Become a sustainer. We'd love that. That would be so, you know, wonderful for this little show that we are trying to keep afloat here.
1: Yeah, maybe you're out there eating lunch right now. Probably you're eating lunch. It's one. And, you know, you paid $15 for that sandwich, for those chips and the drink, and you won't remember what you've eaten by dinner. I guarantee you. I will remember what I ate.
2: I was going to say, we will remember what we ate because we ate from El Dorado Cafe Day.
1: That's right.
2: Yeah. And they are huge. Yeah. They are huge supporters of Co-op Radio. Thank you so much to Joanna and Joel for continuing to support Co-op Radio. And that's something we would love for you to do too. Become a great sustainer of Co-op Radio.
1: That $15 you spent on your lunch can go to us once a month and we will put that to good use and you will hear your donation on the airwaves every single day.
2: So, I just want to briefly introduce the first clip that we're going to play. We've got a couple of clips that we pre-recorded with Travis Williams, the archivist and special collections librarian at St. Edward's University. And for those of you that don't know, Co-op Radio now has an archive. And Travis Williams has been in charge of that project at St. Edward's Library. And he came in to talk to me and Melinda about it because we wanted to let everybody know that it exists. So as we kind of jokingly said during the interview, if any of you guys are super fans of Co-op Radio, there is a great place for you to find out more information all about Co-op Radio, all the things that have come through this station by all the wonderful people and volunteers that have been part of it since its inception, really way back in the 80s. So when we first went on air in 1994, we started to collect a lot of memorabilia. We started doing all kinds of events. So that's, you know, created all kinds of materials and things that Co-op Radio has then since collected. Mm-hmm. And so it was taking up lots and lots of room here in this little bitty station we have here that we love and has been a big part of what, you know, who we are. And somebody finally, I guess Travis's boss is the one who said he was a semi co-op yeah. super fan, and said, "Hey, they're getting ready to have their 30th birthday. Why not, you know, reach out to them and see if they have an archive started someplace?" And of course, we didn't, and they graciously agreed to take that on for us.
1: All right, we're going to hear the first part of the interview, but in the meantime, you can actually head to koop.org, click on About, and under there you will see the history of co-op, and you can check out some of the archival contents there, and you can also hit that donate button and support ATX Dispatch and all of the great programming here on co-op. So that's koop.org or 512-472-5667.
2: Today in studio, we have with us Travis Williams. He is with St. Edward's University here in Austin, and St. Edward's is the hosting entity for Co-op Radio's archives. And we wanted to talk to Travis today about that because it's so intrinsic to what Co-op is now and is a kind of a brand new thing that we've instituted in 2026. And yeah, we want to get to know what that is and let our listeners know of its existence, because not everybody is aware of it. So thank you so much for joining us, Travis.
3: I'm so excited to be here. Thanks for having me.
2: And tell us exactly what your title is at St. Edward's and also kind of how you got into this line of work. I'm curious to know.
3: Sure. My title at St. Ed's is Archivist and Special Collections Librarian. So I got into archives work I was wondering when I was an undergrad, what's a job I would like that I wouldn't hate going to every day? And I said, well, I've always liked spending time in the library. I think I wouldn't hate going to a library every day. And then learned that you need a master's degree to work in a library. And once I got into my program, I sort of got headhunted by the head of the archives program. And she said, you know, haven't you noticed all the best library science students are in archives and all the cool people are in archives? Well, yeah, now that you point that out, I do see that that's the case. I would like to be one of the cool kids. Please accept me.
2: Okay.
3: And now here I am.
2: Wow. And that started at St. Edward's?
3: I am from Baton Rouge, Louisiana. So this is all at Louisiana State University.
2: Okay. So how long have you been at St. Edward's then? At this point?
3: This is the start of my 8th year.
2: Okay.
3: So in Austin time, that's a long time.
2: Yeah. I've been here about 8 years too. So that's when we match up there. So tell us exactly what an archive is for people who may not be fully aware of what an archive is within a university system and, you know, what the purpose of it is.
3: Yeah. So, you know, if we're familiar with libraries, right? You walk into a library, you take a book off the shelf, it lives in the back of your car, maybe gets a little pizza on it. It's overdue a few times. You take it back to the library. They say, ooh, maybe we're going to replace this copy of this book. It's not a big deal. But archives are one of a kind. So every archive you go to, every collection, more or less, is going to be one of a kind. So we'll talk about the co-op collection. That doesn't exist anywhere else in the world. The only place you're going to find it is at St. Edward's University. So that's what makes my job interesting and sometimes stressful, because, you know, you're the only one that's got the only copy of this thing. And archives work a little differently from libraries in that, you know, again, most libraries you can just walk into and just browse the shelves and take stuff home. Archives, you got to make an appointment, because we want to see, you know, well, what is it you want to look at? You know, these collections can be quite large. So, you know, do you really want to see all 100 boxes of this collection? Or are you only interested in a certain time period or a certain subject or a certain person? So we'll bring all that to you in the reading room and let you hang out there. Use it in the reading room as long as you need. We can do some photographs and scanning for you too, if needed, but then it lives in the archive so other people can also use it.
2: Hmm. So it can be a research tool for people, obviously, it sounds like.
3: Yeah, that's what it's really designed to be.
2: So it's not really something that, you know, we've got a super fan out there for Co-op Radio and they're like, oh man, I want to go see everything that has ever existed for Co-op Radio. Would that be something that they would contact you about and say, like, oh, I want to come see the archives because I just want to soak up everything co-op?
3: They can, for sure. They'd want to book a long appointment. It's a big collection, but we know we'd be excited to have that person, you know, and that's, you know, everybody's interest is sort of different. And that's mm-hmm. one of the fun parts of the job, is also just sort of, well, what is it you're interested in? Let's talk about it. And so, yeah, if you just really wanted to come hang out and go box by box, we could make that happen. Might take a few visits because co-op's collection's pretty large. So, and we do have the website too. That's why we've sort of put some things online, is so okay. that if, you know, if you're the casual rabid co-op fan, yeah. you can sort of browse the greatest hits on the website we've created. But, you know, we love having people in.
2: Okay, cool. Well, first off, let's say, what's the website people could go to that they want to
3: do? The easiest way to get to the website is coop.org/history. There's a great link on your own website. That's the quickest way to find it.
2: Okay, cool, cool. Yeah, so let's get into talking about Co-op's archives. Mm-hmm. Kind of, how did this get started? Like, who had the idea to start this? And kind of where did it go from there?
3: Sure. I would love to claim full credit for it. I would love, because I'm very proud that we have it and did the work we did. But my boss, actually, Casey Gibbs, is a longtime co-op fan. He's, you know, born and raised in Austin. And for the 30th anniversary, he came to me and he said, hey, co-op's having their 30th anniversary. You know, we're really thinking about history right now. Do you think their archive is anywhere? And if it's not, do you think they'd want to talk to us about having it here at St. Ed's? So a few emails later from the great co-op team, and it took a few meetings just sort of talking about, would co-op be interested in? Here's what sort of St. Ed's can offer. Is everybody on board with that? And it was a pretty short series of meetings. Everybody mm-hmm. was sort of on the same page that this was just a really great way to protect the resources and make them available. You know, here in the co-op studios, everybody's busy all the time. There's not a lot of storage space for stuff like that, but it's really important stuff, right? You don't want to lose that. So St. Ed's could offer a certain amount of security of the stuff. You know, it's very safe, and we can provide access to it. So, you know, those rabid co-op fans can book an appointment with me and I'll handle that while everyone here at the station is busy keeping great programs on the air.
2: Cool. That's really neat.
1: All right. That was nice hearing from Travis again.
2: Yes. Yes. It was fun. It was fun to talk about that.
1: It really was. Yeah. Yeah.
2: And, you know, in a way, the theme this drive is be a part of the signal. And so as I think about it, you know, St. Edward's is now part of Co-op Signal.
1: That's right.
2: So as are a lot of other people, the people that have been on this show, we've interviewed many now since we've been on the air in January. And all those people are part of the signal. They're giving us a little piece of Austin. A little thing that you know, the little bit of information they have about what things are going on here in Austin, what matters to Austinites, and that's important. And so Co-op is one of the few places here that you're hearing it directly from those people, the people that are impacted by it, the people that make that happen, the people that have the lived experience that is so important to understanding what issues matter, what issues are important to this city. And, you know, having those voices here on the radio station with me and Melinda week to week is really inspiring, informative. You know, it's broadened my horizons beyond anything I've ever done with my life before this. So I will say that, you know, that's really how we all are part of the signal now here at Co-op Radio.
1: So. Yeah, I really appreciate all the things I've learned being on the show. I think the most startling one was about the gas peakers going in.
2: Right in a neighborhood very close to yours.
1: Yeah, very close to mine. I had no idea about that.
2: Yeah.
1: And it's been very interesting to learn more about how this city works and doesn't work and make more informed choices based on that information.
2: Right.
1: I think.
2: Right. Being educated, you know, I think that's a frustration a lot of people have about just in general, people just not paying attention. And therefore not being able to make the right decisions when the time comes to making decisions that are very important and affect all of us.
1: Yeah.
2: But especially here in Austin, you know, mainstream media talks about Austin. Co-op is Austin talking to itself and talking about itself and talking about everything that goes on here in Austin. It's not a national voice describing the city from the outside. It's a neighbor on the air telling another neighbor what's happening down the street, what band just formed, what matters this week. That only happens because the people making it live here too.
1: Yeah.
2: And they know. So it's a kind of local only survive. This kind of local only survives if local people fund it. And that's you. So why not give us a call 512-472-5667 or go online to coop.org and make a donation, become a sustainer, help us keep this part of Austin alive and informed. So
1: yeah, going online is very easy and you can find out so much more about Co-op Radio while you're there. That's koop.org, including looking back at the last 2 weeks of archives of any show here on Co-op, including this one. So if you missed the last couple weeks of ATX Dispatch, it's right there for you to listen to. And that's just one of the many benefits of Co-op Radio. If I had that clipboard, I could tell you more about it. Forgot to put anything in front of myself. This is just upcoming events. So maybe we should just mention the Zilker event.
2: Yes.
1: That's coming up very shortly. This Sunday, we're going to be live all day at Zilker Brewing Company downtown.
2: Yeah.
1: Which is all the shows from
2: 10 a.m. until 10 p.m.
1: Yep, until 10 p.m. So
2: come out and meet us. We're going to be live out in the open, right in the wild.
1: Yeah, that's right. I'll be back here doing engineering stuff.
2: But you can meet, Dale, Selector Dale. He's going to be there for Roots Train. The people that bring you Strictly Bluegrass, the people that bring you Pure Energy every week, Hip Hop Hooray. Sunday is one of our most popular days for our listeners, so it would be great to see lots of you out there supporting Co-op Radio.
1: Yeah, absolutely. It should be a good time,
2: yeah,
1: I think.
2: Yeah.
1: Oh, and Zilker will be donating part of their profits for Co-op, too,
2: yeah,
1: also.
2: So. As Dean and Dale were saying, you can have yourself, drink yourself into a donation for Co-op Radio. So I don't think they didn't say it quite like that, but that was the gist of it. So 512-472-5667 or go online to coop.org. 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
1: Sure. Actually, it's, I believe, about being live at Zilker, and then stay tuned for more of our conversation with Travis Williams at the Co-op Archive. 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
3: So I can talk about the process of sort of what happened when it came to the archive over that year,
2: if
3: you'd like to hear.
2: Sure.
3: Sort of the big thing that, so it arrives to me in maybe 20, 30 boxes just marked co-op, send to archive. and so one of the first things you want to do is try and make that pile smaller. So it's like, what in here doesn't really fit in the scope of sort of a research collection, So it's, again, it's a university. It's meant to be designed for research use. So duplicate items are the easiest thing to weed out very quickly. It's like, oh, this is a great poster with a clown on it that someone thought was a great idea for the anniversary that year, a creepy clown.
1: yes.
3: Let's just, to be fair, I do have a copy of it in one of my offices.
1: Would you like more?
3: No.
1: Several in my office.
3: But see, that's the catch. I don't need 15 copies of it for the archive, right?
2: Right.
3: If I want it in my own personal office, that's another story. But for every poster and brochure and mail out, I just need one copy for the archive. That's more than enough. So that's sort of the first way to thin the pile. And then a lot of times you'll have things that, staff will collect when doing research. Maybe you see how other radio stations are advertising their programming or how they are, doing fundraising. So they'll acquire evidence from other stations. Maybe that has value, maybe not. So the first thing you're going to do is thin your pile down, and then it's really a question of if someone were to walk in as an Uber fan and look at stuff, can you put this, is it currently in an order that makes sense, or is it just a bunch of stuff in boxes? So if the files locally were really well maintained, you're like, oh yeah, there's a clear order to things. It's, it's year by year. In the case of Co-op, it was a little bit of everything. It was clear, like, oh, this 75% of this box was someone's filing cabinet. It's just a straight out of the filing cabinet. And then it looks like they just threw stuff in here because there was 25% of the box left open, which, again, is very typical for a lot of archives. So the question with Co-op was, well, this order doesn't make sense. People would just get lost wandering in it forever. Can we impose an order on it? And what we did was basically you sort of have the administrative files, which is pretty broad, covers a lot of things. All the financial stuff gets separated out into its own thing. But then you have programming is its own series, so all the programs stuff is together. Events is a whole series, so all the events are together. Promotional swag, photographs, again, you're sort of grouping similar items together. And in the case of the administrative files, putting them in chronological order as best you can. Sometimes it's very evident. Sometimes you got to do a little bit of detective work to sort of place where these things are. But that's generally, if you're someone who's doing research, that's the easiest way to do it is chronological. Because, you know, if someone's looking for, oh, hey, I know so-and-so was worked at co-op for a couple of years, or they had a show. If it's in chronological order, we can say, oh, well, hey, yeah, let's look in the files in this specific, you know, box rather than 20 boxes. So figuring out what order you're going to put it in is a really huge step. And that's what really takes the time. Mm-hmm. Is that intellectual work, because you start with one folder in one box. And so there's not a single item in the co-op collection that I haven't personally touched at least three or four times. Mm-hmm. So, but that level of attention is time consuming. It's labor intensive. Mm-hmm. So, and not every collection gets that kind of attention. So.
2: Wow. That was one of the questions I wanted to ask earlier was, are you keeping an archive of like every show that's been recorded at co-op?
3: Show recordings, we're not keeping every show recording. What I've generally been telling people who've sort of reached out about that is like we want to do a representative sample. To keep absolutely everything forever would just, it's just so utterly massive. Some shows are more well represented than others. Some programmers are really good at keeping local copies of their shows. So we have those. I've got stuff on cassette. I've got stuff on CD. I've got some digital files. But when someone reaches out, I generally say, give me your first show, your last show, and your best shows. You know, if you've had an important guest, we want that.
2: Yeah.
3: You know, if there's a key date in history that everybody knows, like, let's give me your show from that.
2: Okay.
3: It's really about sort of preserving, like, what is the flavor of your show rather than a show archive.
2: Every show. I always think about, you know, I'm not a computer person, but it obviously does take a lot of data to store all that. But at the same time, you're like, but you don't see it. So it's like, we could have every show to co-op ever made if you really wanted to, but probably you have to be.
3: Well, and even then it's how do you organize that information and how do people access it? You know, it's a whole series of questions.
2: Yeah.
3: A little bit out of scope for us, but we do like to keep a representative sample of every show we can.
2: Okay.
1: All right. That was our interview with Travis Williams of St. Edward's. He's the archivist at St. Edward's and is in charge of the co-op radio archive, now located there at St. Edward's University in the same room as their craft beer archive.
2: Yeah.
1: So you can go there and visit both of them.
2: Yes. Along with a couple of other things. I mean, they have about, I think it sounded like they had maybe close to a dozen archive storage projects there going on there. So that's cool. Yeah. And it's open to anybody who is interested in it. So check it out if that's something that appeals to you. You can go to the website again, to co-op's website, and it's on the Get Involved, I believe, and then, or not the Get Involved, it's the history page, but that's underneath the About Co-op, I think. So we are here in Membership Drive this week at Co-op Radio, and the number to call if you'd like to contribute to the wonderful programming that all of the co-op volunteer programmers, we're all volunteers, reminder, provide on the station is 512-472-5667, or go online to coop.org. That's coop.org. You know, we are a community resource, as we've been talking about. This was about the co-op archives now contain a lot of resources about Austin itself. Not just co-op radio, but all kinds of history that has been part of creating this radio station for the past almost 32 years, and then prior to that as well. I remember the one part that Travis talked about being interesting to him was all the memorabilia, all the paperwork and history of the actual, before times of the radio station, getting it going, and all the back and forth and the finagling that we had to do to get the the tower, the transmitter, and that's a story in itself. So
1: there's one interesting fact in there that I believe we were part of getting border blaster stations cut to having their signal cut back, because there was stations that would be positioned on the border. I forget it was on the Mexico. I think it was on the USA side that just had incredibly powerful signals that would override almost everything. Because they were trying to broadcast into Mexico, but also into Texas. So, something in our application process wound up getting the border blasters taken down.
2: Wow.
1: Kind of interesting.
2: Yeah. All kinds of interesting history around co-op. Not just the obvious, but little stories like that, things like that. Yeah. So, not everyone who wants a voice on the radio gets handed one. Co-op trains people for free to actually run a board, host a show, put something on the air. 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And that's not just a side project. 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Those are our best insurance that the station has from our listenership base. And we are very heavily funded by our listenership base. People that want to hear Co-op Radio continue, want it to continue to be on the airwaves. Think of it as a historic part of Austin that has been around since 1994 and still brings the vibe of those times along with it to this day. So, or come in and join us. Become a volunteer. There's always room for more.
1: Absolutely.
2: It's like the table that continues to grow. We never shrink. We always grow.
1: And if you don't think you want to learn the broadcast arts of being on the air, we have so many other volunteer opportunities here at Co-op Radio.
2: Yeah.
1: It really just never ends.
2: And honestly, as the underwriting coordinator, I'm going to jump in here and say another way to support us is through business. If you have a business out there, I am the underwriting coordinator as well. Here at the station, reach out to me at michelle@coop.org. If you've got a small business that you'd like to support the radio station, we have all kinds of ways to do that through underwriting, through becoming a business member. And thank you to all of our business members. We have a dozen at this point. And of course, El Dorado Cafe and A.A. Schwan gave us our lunch and will be providing dinner this evening. And they are small businesses out in the community that support this radio station by giving us donations and, supporting our membership drives. So that's super important to us as well. And we so appreciate them. So,
1: yeah, we just got a new business member. Well, Charles Mallinson, architect, came on this morning for his annual business member re-up.
2: Okay, cool. Thank you. Thank you, Charlie.
1: Thank you so much. Yeah.
2: Yeah. And I think I got a solicitation from somebody that's brand new who is also a volunteer at the station. I have to get back to them, but they are interested in having their small business support Co-op Radio. And they're also involved now with the radio station. So there's so many ways to get involved with Co-op.
1: Yeah, there really are so many different ways. And you can find that out at koop.org. You can also I'm doing literally four things at once right now. It may seem like I'm on the radio, folks, but I'm doing so much stuff right now. I'm
2: in her head.
1: You can call 512-472-5667, and our phone operators can tell you all about our thank you gifts and all about different ways you can donate to Co-op. 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It's just me, Kim J. Simpson, and DJ Lise for today playing some of our favorite songs. 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
2: Yep.
1: And as always, thanks so much for listening.
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7: To let the administration and everything get to us and not do anything about it, or to think we can't do anything about it. 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
8: Welcome to This Way Out, the international LGBTQ radio magazine. I'm Lucia Chappell. In the news this week, the Trump administration's funding cuts are slitting the throat of global queer rights advocacy, and its charges about homicidal gender affirmation are bizarre. Meanwhile, Sierra Leone activists are on the run, but a California neighborhood won't bow to hate. Speaking of bows, a flock of LGBTQ protesters is nesting in an ancient endangered tree standing in the path of Trump's southern border wall. The road through the forest is ahead now that you've discovered This Way Out.
9: I'm Sarah Montague.
10: And I'm Natalie Munoz.
9: With NewsWrap, a summary of some of the news in or affecting LGBTQ communities around the world for the week ending September 12, 2026.
10: The extremist Alternative for Germany party received the largest showing in a state election for a far-right platform since the Nazis. AfD secured nearly 44% of the vote in the small eastern state of Saxony-Anhalt in the historic win. Though the party will need an absolute majority to govern the state, many reports warn that this victory could open the way. AfD now has 39 of the state parliament's 83 seats, just three short of the 42 needed for an absolute parliamentary majority. The party is actively attempting to poach conservative lawmakers to gain a majority and govern the state. Most German parties are building a firewall against the far right, refusing to work with or form a coalition with AfD. AfD opposes same-sex marriage, calls for mass deportations, and seeks to limit Islamic expression. AfD co-chair Alice Weidel called the Saxony-Anhalt vote a dream result. Paradoxically, Weidel is a lesbian in a civil partnership with Sarah Bossard, a Sri Lankan immigrant. She sees no contradiction between her personal life and AfD's anti-LGBT and anti-immigrant platform. Weidel maintains that the party will provide safety for homosexuals by cracking down on immigration, which will supposedly prevent violence against gays by so-called Muslim gangs. She's also a staunch opponent of what she calls gender ideology. Grassroots movements opposing AfD took to the streets the weekend of the September 6th election, flying rainbow flags, a direct protest against the party's plan to remove rainbow flags from schools in the state. A protester named Nikita spoke to the BBC about the anti-AfD movement.
11: Why not degrading them? Because they're degrading the people around here all the time, because of their sexual preferences, because of the color of their skin, and where they're from, and yeah, that's from a Nazi. Of course, they are.
9: 90% of LGBTQ plus worldwide organizations have lost funding since January 2025. That's according to research from Outright International. In their findings published September 10th, the global LGBTIQ advocacy group surveyed over 200 organizations across 94 countries. 4 in 10 of the respondents who lost funding said they were at severe or immediate risk of closure. Outright International's report attributes the strain largely to the shutdown of USAID, funding cuts to the president's emergency plan for AIDS relief, known as PEPFAR, and the Trump administration's withdrawal from the United Nations LGBTI core group. In Outright's words, the effects have cascaded far beyond U.S. government funding. Corporate, international, and philanthropic donors have also shifted, stalled, or quietly withdrawn, often without public scrutiny. The deterioration of support has harmed the people who need it most. That especially goes for those dealing with multiple forms of marginalization, like a disability or refugee status. They could lose access to their only options for health care, legal advocacy, housing, or protective services when an organization has to cut core programs. Alberta Diabalunde is one of the authors of the report titled Breaking Point, The Urgent Need to Invest in Global LGBTIQ Movements. Diabolunde told the Bay Area Reporter, "This is the moment for empathy and for action, because the resources, the infrastructure, and the people we are losing because of these funding cuts are not going to come back if we don't fight for them to be preserved." The report's authors applaud the resilience of aid workers and the adaptations they have made to serve their communities under such pressure. They add, "This report is an effort to make those costs and that resilience visible."
10: Two LGBTQ plus activists from Sierra Leone have been forced to flee abroad after being targeted in an anti-gay police crackdown. On August 30th, local police raided a private party for gay men in the capital city of Freetown. Dozens were arrested, while others were able to elude capture. Two of the escapees were executive director of the LGBT plus rights organization Pride Equality, George Reginald Freeman Brown, and his partner and fellow activist Edwin Bolaji Dean. Following the raid, police issued warrants for the arrests of Brown and Dean on charges of homosexuality and LGBTI social activity. A reward is being offered for information leading to their arrests. Since Brown and Dean fled the raided party, the police claim that their activist work is likely to cause the breach of the peace. The couple has subsequently received harassment and death threats from friends and family. Until now, the West African nation has rarely enforced its British colonial era anti-homosexuality law. The 19th century statute was kept on the books after Sierra Leone achieved independence in 1961. According to the antiquated regulation, any man found guilty of buggery can be imprisoned from 10 years to life. Freeman Brown told the news outlet Erasing 76 Crimes, "The colonial law is still used as a lever to extort money from LGBT plus people. Police wanted notices for the capture of individuals suspected of homosexuality are fueling a growing climate of fear within the LGBT plus community," according to other reports. "There have been consistent reports of discrimination and violence being committed against LGBT people in recent years, including assault, threats, harassment, blackmail, familial rejection, and the denial of basic rights and services," according to the queer advocacy group Human Dignity Trust. "The increase in homophobic action and police harassment is exactly the kind of thing Pride Equality is working against. But for now, its leader and his partner are being subjected to the very prejudice they are trying to prevent."
9: The Trump administration has just released a study that's supposed to academically justify their anti-LGBTQ plus platform. The paper, released by the Department of Health and Human Services, is titled, "Where the Clinic Meets the Movement, Does Gender Ideology Arm Left-Wing Authoritarian Psychology?" The study bizarrely proclaims these findings suggest that gender ideology is associated with left-wing authoritarianism and willingness to justify political violence. The agency that has been recently plagued by conspiracy theories and disinformation alleges that so-called left-wing authoritarianism and gender ideology were used to justify violence against President Donald Trump, right-wing influencer Charlie Kirk, United Healthcare CEO Brian Thompson, Immigration and Customs Enforcement buildings, the police, and, in its words, wealthy people's property. The report used an online survey that polled over 1,200 U.S. residents, only 13 of whom identified as transgender or gender nonconforming. The study was published without a peer review process, leaving critics to label it pseudoscience. Human Rights Campaign President Kelly Robinson says this so-called study, sponsored by an extreme right-wing advocacy organization, is another example of the outcome leading the research. "MAGA Republicans want to sow hatred against our fellow Americans in a desperate attempt to distract from their failures ahead of the midterms."
10: Community members in Sacramento, California's Lavender Heights neighborhood are raising safety concerns for the LGBTQ plus residents and taking steps to defend themselves. Flyers are being posted around the neighborhood highlighting the anti-queer hate crimes that have taken place during the past year, all within five blocks. The attacks have ranged from hateful slurs to someone being killed. The historically gay neighborhood is calling on officials to take on the responsibility for protecting their community. just a few hours after the end of the Sacramento Rainbow Festival on Sunday, September 6th, a married lesbian couple was injured in an assault outside a gay nightclub. Zachary Basler has led the creation of a volunteer-led Lavender Heights Community Patrol. He says that even more attacks have happened, but are not in the public record because they were never reported. Basler told ABC 10 Local News.
12: Then we actually have two additional people. One is a minor, and we're currently protecting their identity because they're a minor, and there's another one who's afraid of retribution if they come forward.
10: Community-led protection is filling the gap left by the frustrating lack of adequate police response. Basler's patrol has already recruited 25 volunteers to be out on the streets during high traffic times. Volunteers will be wearing lavender vests and use flashlights and whistles to draw attention to potentially threatening activity. They will work in pairs to keep a watchful eye, report concerns, deter violence, and serve as a visible reminder that no one is alone.
9: That's NewsWrap, global queer news with attitude for the week ending September 12, 2026. Follow the news in your area and around the world. An informed community is a strong community.
10: NewsWrap was written by Jeb Bakke, produced by Lucia Chappelle and Brian DeShazer, and brought to you by you.
9: Thank you. Help keep us in ears around the world at thiswayout.org, where you can also read the text of this newscast and much more. For This Way Out, I'm Sarah Montague. Stay healthy.
10: And I'm Natalie Munoz. Stay safe.
8: Queer activists are living in a tree to stop Trump's border wall. That was the headline in Lookout, Arizona's independent queer news publication. It reported that for these activists, the wall threatens far more than a single cottonwood. They see attacks on nature and queer communities as part of the same struggle. What does that resistance actually look like on the ground? On September 1st, roughly 33 days into the tree sit, protesters remained firmly planted on the ground in the remote border community. 40 feet above them, a protester occupied a platform in the tree's canopy, hoping their presence would prevent its destruction. To hear for yourself, write along with reporter Lauren Schmidt.
13: Getting to the queer tree sit meant traveling 2 hours south of Tucson, guided only by a GPS pin one of my sources had sent me. About halfway through the journey, the pavement narrowed and eventually gave way to a one-lane dirt road. Cell service disappeared and the wildlands began, nestled between the Patagonia and Huachuca Mountains. My destination was Laquil, a former mining and ranching community first settled by Euro-Americans in the late 1870s. At its height, it had a few hundred residents. Today, only a handful of occupied homes remain, among buildings that have outlived the people who have once used them. But the surrounding wilderness was full of life. As I drove towards the tree sit, bats swept through the sky. I counted at least 5 owls and saw a deer, and one hoofed animal I never managed to identify, crossing the road ahead of me. I arrived just after sundown. When I opened the car door, I was engulfed by the sound of insects. This place was thriving, just not with people. The San Rafael Valley

0: It's also part of one of the last remaining corridors through which jaguars can travel between Mexico and their historic range here in the American Southwest. When I pulled into camp, a communal meal was spread across a folding table beneath a pop-up canopy in the middle of a dusty road. I was greeted by Kate Scott of the Madrian Archipelago Wildlife Center.
1: Hey, how's it going?
2: Hey, we're just getting in.
1: Whoa.
2: Welcome. Kate! Yes. It's Lauren. Good to see you.
3: Oh,
2: we made it.
3: Here.
2: We did it.
3: Cool. Made it.
1: Welcome.
0: She's an organizer and advocate for open wildlife corridors and human rights along the U.S.-Mexico border. I settled into camp just feet from Border Road, which stretches from El Paso, Texas, to the Pacific Ocean. The international boundary showcases deserts, rugged mountains, river valleys, and wildlife corridors. While the landscape is home to many natural boundaries, activists are trying to prevent a man-made one from permanently dividing it. At this location, the existing border wall ended, leaving an opening of approximately a half a mile. On the other side of each gap sat a Border Patrol vehicle, and its headlights pointed towards the protesters.
3: See where the Border Patrol is blinding us? You can head down the middle of this road, and you'll see the grandmother tree at the end, and then there'll be people there that can guide you under the barbed wire fence if you wanted to take your tent out there. And yeah. Oh, and there's the barn owl. He loves us. He's in the sycamore. He hangs out. And then we have a banner hanging from the grandmother tree that we're working to save in Mexico because she's bisected by the border. And she's a major grandmother.
0: Despite its location in southern Arizona, the San Rafael Valley did not look like the desert I'd imagined. Its elevation and summer rains support an expansive grassland ecosystem, sometimes described as high desert savanna. At the center of the protest was a 200-year-old cottonwood that the activists call grandmother. They say the tree was scheduled for removal to make way for two parallel 30-foot border walls. Protesters climbed into its canopy and placed their bodies between the tree and federal contractors. A desperate move after three other cottonwood trees had already been cut down. Now two remain. One on the U.S. side and the other.

0: personnel had repeatedly called local authorities about their demonstration, but claimed that the local county sheriff supported their opposition to the wall, and that his department had stopped responding to certain Border Patrol requests for assistance. That claim seemed extraordinary, implausible, maybe even unbelievable, until I contacted the sheriff myself.
1: It's been laughable, the kind of things they do, because as you described, Lauren, those people, very peaceful people, you know, just think Woodstock, throwback to the hippie era. These are very peaceful people, but the CBP and the contracting company that's getting billions of dollars to build this wall will continually call 911 and say crazy things like, "We've been kidnapped." It's like, wait a minute. What do you mean you've been kidnapped? Well, these people are sitting in the trees and kind of blocking our bulldozers from knocking down the trees. So we laugh that one off.
0: That was David Hathaway, the elected cop of Santa Cruz County. Law enforcement and the 2S LGBTQIA plus communities have not always enjoyed an easy relationship. But at this camp, participants expressed broad support for Hathaway. The sheriff, in turn, defended the protesters' right to demonstrate and voiced his own opposition to the wall.
1: Just classic xenophobia. If you expect us to be your little Gestapo KGB stooges that go along with your bulldozers and just like throw everybody out of the way.
0: Back at camp, conversations repeatedly returned to the beauty and biodiversity of this relatively undisturbed landscape, and to what could be lost if the wall divides it.
2: It's an amazing place for birds, and oh yeah, that's the yellow-billed cuckoo, which is a threatened species, federally listed in the Environmental, the Endangered Species Act. He, she always sings at some point during our sunrise ceremony, without fail. You know, they just, and different animals will chime in too, and it's just so, I don't know, you just feel like they want us here, you know, they like it, you know, they feel like, oh good, you're representing me too. You know, the little dung beetle can go across the road without getting smushed, you know, it's just all the, I mean, I remember when they hadn't destroyed the grandmothers, killed them.
3: The three others.
2: Yeah, there were just, if you walked from the grandmother, I mean, 50 Sonoran whiptail lizards would be like, hey, you know, whipping around. And I'm thinking, you know, what happened to you? You know, we know what probably happened to you. And so it's just this, crushing cruelty, you know.
0: Each morning before dawn, the activists gather beneath the cottonwood for what they call a sunrise prayer. At times, participants told me the ceremony has taken place directly across from Border Patrol personnel, producing tense exchanges, while people continued singing and praying. The morning I joined, however, was quiet. Two Border Patrol vehicles remained in the distance as people stood beneath Grandmother, extending their arms, breathing together, and singing.

grandmother hears us. The earth feels us. The insects are with us. The cows are speaking with us. The birds are singing with us. The moon is watching us. The sun is rising with us. We are a part of this all. They are a part of this too. And even though the grandmothers have fallen, our last standing grandmother, she feels our love. She feels us here. She feels that our love has dispelled the construction, even if it's just for now. I'm so grateful to be here as well. I'm so grateful to witness this beautiful land that is not different than this.

0: As I looked around, one thing was immediately clear. This camp was queer AF, with the majority of participants identifying as trans, non-binary, gender fluid, or otherwise queer. At a moment when 2S LGBTQIA rights are also being contested by the Trump administration, these activists have chosen to place their bodies on the line for an ecosystem they believe is facing a related threat. Both concern who and what are permitted to exist freely. To understand the intersection of queer identity, forced defense, and queer joy, I spoke with one participant who asked to be identified only by the pseudonym Hawk.
1: Yeah, for the majority of the population here, it is queer and genderqueer. And historically, genderqueer people have been at the front lines of fighting for what they believe is right and what is actually needed for the earth and the land. And so what we're seeing here is just an amazing amalgamation of people from all types of backgrounds and places of the earth. And it's so beautiful to see them coming together, protecting the homelands here in Southern Arizona.
0: So far, how would you characterize your experience here?
1: Beautiful would kind of be an understatement. I was in a spot where I wasn't necessarily, I kind of forgot who I was for a little bit, and I came out here and it really showed me who I was again. So it's been a very beautiful experience getting to know all the people, again, from all walks of life and all types of places. I'm so grateful and happy that it is possible. It is possible to come together and prove that we can do this.
0: Many participants learned about the blockade through social media, including the Instagram accounts Rally for the Valley and Tierra Libre, No Borders. People had traveled from North Carolina to California, like this protester from Arcata.
2: Hello, my name is Rain. I use they, them pronouns.
0: What brought you to Laquiel, Arizona?
2: I don't know, I just feel called. There's people protecting our non-human relatives. So the ability not only to live, but to thrive, the freedom to express yourself and experience life, to move. Anywhere there's colonization and empires of power seeking to control, there's people resisting that. I think the earth is queer and it's speaking through us. And I think we just embody love, and because we face so much violence or sometimes are the first scapegoats. Like the Nazis attacked trans people and burned transgender books and went after those clinics first. Like people that do not fit into any norms or conventions are deemed so dangerous just because they exist differently. So I think queer resistance and queer leadership has always existed, even if people try to make it invisible, but it's just the earth expressing itself. I think resistance will continue as long as there's air in our lungs, no matter what form that takes shape. It's all about learning from our ancestors and being a good ancestor and continuing to roll the rock up the hill. And the earth is our mother. We got to take care of her. So as long as we can breathe, I think everyone will keep fighting.
0: What are your thoughts on that?
1: It's exhilarating. Yeah, it's one thing to kind of be suppressed, right? To let the administration and everything get to us and to kind of be suppressed and not do anything about it, or to think we can't do anything about it. But the queer community has never been that way. We've always been resilient enough to know that we can do something. We were resilient enough to get our rights, and people will always remember that we will do whatever we can to protect our land and ourselves as well.
0: Final message to the queer community at large.
1: Stay strong. Stay strong, everybody. It is a tough time for everybody, but it may look bleak, but it is just a little blip in history. And as long as we stay strong and we stay together and create these moments and these environments that are world-building communities, we will thrive and we will be strong and we will get through this together.
0: For This Way Out, I'm Lauren Schmidt in Laquiel, Arizona.
3: The Fono Afam Nation is waging its own fight against the Trump administration's border wall plans. Tribal leaders say the wall threatens sacred sites and could further cut off some 3,000 enrolled members living in Mexico from their communities, ceremonies, and essential services, including health care on the U.S. side. For some members, according to tribal leaders, that access can be a matter of life and death. Thanks for discovering This Way Out, brought to you by the nonprofit Overnight Productions. 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
1: So we've all been seeing the headlines coming out of Silicon Valley where AI engineers, workers from Anthropic and other tech companies are warning that AI might cause mass extinction, the end of humanity. So I don't think that we should necessarily take seriously what they're saying about the tools, about AI itself, but we should take very seriously the fact that they are willing to gamble the entire world for what they believe is a very profitable technology.
0: As AI researchers warn unregulated artificial intelligence could kill off the human race, we'll speak with Astra Taylor and Naomi Klein, co-authors of the new book, End Times Fascism and the Fight for the Living World. The book examines how wealthy elites, including tech CEOs, are preparing for the end of the world, even as they contribute to growing inequality, political instability, wars, and the climate crisis. The book also looks at the social movements pushing back.
2: All over the world, we're seeing social movements, whether they're rising up against data centers or against AI in schools or against corrupt governments in Albania. All over the world, these social movements are committing to the living world, that the places where they live are worth saving, worth putting themselves on the line for. Their neighbors are worth saving. People and the living world are worth saving.
0: Today, Naomi Klein and Astra Taylor on End Times Fascism for the Hour. All that and more coming up. Welcome to Democracy Now!, democracynow.org, The War and Peace Report. I'm Amy Goodman.
3: She is Amy Goodman, and she will be back in a matter of moments, just a couple of moments. We're at Co-op Radio. This is radio for people, not for profit. Ken McKenzie Grant here, and Dean has joined me from Audio Graffiti earlier today. Wonderful program, Dean. And what we'd like to do is to invite you to support, a very disturbing episode of Democracy Now! Today, all with Naomi Klein and Astra Taylor talking about their book. It is called AI and the Fascist End Times, as we just heard the intro for. We'll be back to that in a moment, but right now, what are we doing with this membership drive, Dean? What is it we need from folks?
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3: 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Democracy Now! Has been on the air here at Co-op for about the last 3 years or so. And if we want to keep it there, now is the time to express what it means, the value it has in your life. And we'll go back. Give us a call, won't you? 512-472-5667.

0: Well, we hope you're enjoying today's broadcast with Naomi Klein and Astra Taylor. Amy Goodman, of course, and Juan Gonzalez hosting here on Austin's Community Radio at 91.7 on the FM and streaming live 24 hours, 7 days a week at KOOP.org. If you haven't already pledged to our membership drive, I'm Ken Z here on Loan from Heartbeats. That'll be back at 6 o'clock tonight. That program asking for your support just as we're asking this hour. And I've got Dean Weinach here with me from Audio Graffiti, a wonderful program we had today at noon, and we would love to thank you on the air at whatever level suits your budget for our membership drive this September.
1: Yeah, we are asking people, if they can, to start a sustainer at $15 a month. It's a great way to start. It's a set it and forget it kind of thing, and it's great for us because it gives us the ability to plan and budget. And speaking of our plans and budgets, I just want to reassure everybody, there are no frills at Co-op. Anyone who's visited our, I don't know, can we call it a facility?
0: Not hardly.
1: Yeah, would see. I mean, we love it here. We're comfortable, but it is, yeah, definitely we squeeze every drop out of every donation that we get just to keep running.
0: It's true.
1: Basis.
0: It's not cushy here, but we're very grateful for the opportunity to share this with you. It is your community radio station, and lots of volunteers around here. We have a lot of support, a lot of involvement and engagement from the community these days, especially in terms of music producers like you and I are. Not quite so much as I would like, personally, to see our news and public affairs programs, but we'll see what we can do to continue developing in that direction. The wonderful two programs in the hour before this, one local and one This Way Out, that is, being a syndicated program. Very proud to run the only gay LGBTQ exclusive program. But if you appreciate it, if it makes a difference in your life, please do let us know right now by calling and letting either Matt or Michael know that it's important that we keep the bills paid, and nothing is free. At some point, we all have to pay for it one way or another. We want to thank you on the air right now, so please do give us a call.
1: Yeah, that number is 512-472-5667. You can also go to koop.org. It's very easy to donate that way if you don't feel like talking to anybody. And, you know, we do have some member gifts that we have, a T-shirt with our slogan, Be Part of the Signal, on it, and some pretty flashy socks that are the same basic design. I'm going to go for the socks myself this time.
0: I love this year's, this fall's design, Dean. I think it's not so cartoonish. It's a little more sort of retro sci-fi.
1: Like retro sci-fi, yep, exactly.
0: That's what I'm thinking.
1: Exactly.
0: Wonderful colors. It does have our official color purple in there with the green and some black. But we would love to thank you on the air at whatever level suits your budget. We do need you to call. During the week here, this is your only chance to support this, and who knows what might happen in the future. We hope to continue this radical programming, but today's program, for example, with Naomi Klein and Astra Taylor, you're not going to hear this on any other media here in the Austin area. Democracy Now! Is it, and it is available in different forms. I think Access TV carries it, though I don't have cable. But if it's something that you value in your life, you do need to express yourself and share with us what it means to you.
1: And where Co-op comes in there is we make it available on the air. So if you're in your car, you're out with listening on headphones, doing something, you can tune in without having to be sitting in front of a computer or a television set to watch the show.
0: It's true. We're going back to the interview. It is an entire hour with Naomi Klein and Astra Taylor, and here's Juan Gonzalez once again. Pledge online if you like. You don't have to talk to someone. 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
2: I want to follow up and ask either one of you if you want to answer this, because I did read the book in the last couple of days and really found it to be tremendously well written. At the same time, though, there were some concerns I had. For instance, there's very little mention of the rise of a multipolar world, of how the rise of East Asia, especially the shift of the world's industrial working class to China, Vietnam, India, Indonesia, Bangladesh, along with Brazil and Mexico, that's, in the view of many, that's the single biggest impediment to U.S. economic dominance of the capitalist markets expansion. And that's also the biggest threat that many of these end-timers, as you label them, are concerned about. They're concerned about China, yet China and its impact on U.S. hegemony and capitalism is not mentioned at all in the book.
3: Well, I think that the threat of China is really, really central to the unimpeded AI rollout. It's really the only argument they have, and we do write about that in the book. But you're right, it's not the central focus of the book. We are more focused on the United States as and the way in particular this is being pushed through Latin America, because we think there and Europe, and it. But the threat of the multipolar world, I do think is central, because the only argument that Donald Trump really has in the face of the threats that are now being articulated from inside the House, from inside the companies, is but China. If we don't build it, they will. And it's completely untrue that deregulated AI has to be built the way it's being built, or else China will build it. China is much more open to regulating these technologies to the multilateral, to rules within the multilateral system. It's the U.S. that has been blowing up these agreements. And, you know, when the doomsday clock was reset this year, it was it's always pretty harrowing, but this year it was particularly so. They moved it forward 4 seconds. And describe not just the threats, whether it was biological weapons, nuclear weapons, AI, but the way the U.S. government under Donald Trump was going after all of the international agreements that governments like China had been a party to, and just saying we don't need them. So that's the I think it's the tools and the dismantling of any attempt to constrain those tools.
4: It's also about the narrative that the people in power are telling themselves. And I think, you know, we're tracking how there's a certain embrace of apocalyptic narrative, of Armageddon, of the end times that, you know, doesn't—every government in the world doesn't have that narrative, right? It's something that's very powerful in certain branches of the United States political class, in Israel, in parts of Latin America. So we're not saying that it applies to every country around the entire world. And so that's one reason that isn't—there are some, you know, very powerful international players that aren't central to the thesis.
5: Astra and Naomi, you write about Peter Thiel saying, quote, "Today a staggering number of his former colleagues and acolytes occupy powerful positions in every part of the Trump administration. The most consequential of them is J.D. Vance." If you can explain, who is Peter Thiel? What does it mean to have his inner circle populating the inner circle of the United States? And talk about all of these figures that are so much in the news now, that were standing behind President Trump during his inauguration, people who were opposed to him before, who took him off their platforms. I mean, we're talking about people like Jeff Bezos, people like Mark Zuckerberg and others.
4: Yes. Peter Thiel is a powerful billionaire and venture capitalist who has been in Silicon Valley for a long time. He's part of the PayPal mafia. So he founded PayPal with David Sachs, who was Trump's former AI and crypto czar, and also Elon Musk, of course, who is now the president of SpaceX. Everybody will know him. Peter Thiel is quite interesting because he's been on the far right very proudly for a long time, since he was an undergraduate at Stanford, when he and David Sachs actually wrote a book against political correctness. And he has been on the vanguard of being very much against democracy, very quasi-libertarian, but now just explicitly authoritarian, and has written things like, you know, democracy and freedom are incompatible. He was one of the first figures in Silicon Valley to come out for Trump in 2015. And as we write in the book, and as you said, many of his protégés are now in positions of power, and the most influential one is J.D. Vance. J.D. Vance has written about how his life changed when he saw Peter Thiel give a lecture. And this lecture inspired Vance to go to Silicon Valley to become a venture capitalist, not a very illustrious one. And that's where he met critical figures who would fund his political rise, including Thiel, who gave what was a record-breaking donation of $15 million and kind of launched and made possible Vance's bid to become a senator of Ohio. And it was Peter Thiel who also brokered the meeting at Mar-a-Lago where Vance was able to apologize for calling Donald Trump Hitler. So Vance is, of course, one of those figures who used to be opposed
5: to... Explain that Vance
4: Yeah, Vance was once, you know, he was once for green energy. He was against Donald Trump, who he said misleads people and offers empty promises like building a wall, you know, which won't actually improve people's lives. But he's also quite an opportunist, and Peter Thiel brokered peace among those two, and now we know Vance is the VC VP. J.D. Vance is also critical in our book because he is who helped bring together the AI industry and Donald Trump. So we remember from Donald Trump's first term that he was against big tech. He was railing against big tech all the time. Thanks to J.D. Vance, who hosted a dinner at David Sachs' house, Trump got on the AI train, and it was a fundraiser, but it was also a pitch session, and Vance's Silicon Valley brethren told Donald Trump that AI would be good for the economy, but it would be very good for the fossil fuel sector. And now we see that the Trump administration is all in on AI and not much else. So when we, you know, look at the famous image of the second Trump inauguration, we see all those tech execs given their front seats and they're lined up. You know, our position is that it was the AI, it is the promise of generative AI eating the economy that actually turned them fascist and caused this incredible alliance with the Trump regime that we're seeing.
3: Yeah, that alliance has served them incredibly well. It has produced the first trillionaire. It has produced companies that are claiming valuations roughly equivalent to the entire U.S. economy. And what they wanted from Donald Trump was exactly what they got, a frontier. You know, you hear this phrase used all the time now, frontier AI. But if you think about what a frontier is a Wild West. It has no rules. And what they were upset about under the last administration was that there were some, you know, not radical, very simple rules like you have to label deep fakes, guardrails against precisely the scenarios that they're now talking about in terms of integration with weapon systems, and the prospect of a rogue AI. So all of this was on the table years ago. There were discussions at the United Nations. It's interesting that they're always using China as the boogeyman of why they have to roll out AI without rules. China has many more rules regulating AI than the United States has, you know, including rules around not allowing children to have these like personal relationships with AI where there's confusion about whether or not you're talking to a friend or a robot or a therapist or whatever it is. So first of all, that's a lie. And that's just the fact that people are not educated about what China is doing that is allowing people to fall for this line of like, oh, no, if we don't do it, China will. They just simply don't know how China is regulating this. But one of the things I've been thinking about is, and we have to be aware of how active this push was for the frontier, because now, of course, these CEOs are all coming forward and saying, please regulate us. We'll regulate ourselves. We know we need to be regulated, as if they weren't the ones who not only demanded this Wild West frontier, but bankrolled it and created this strategic alliance with Donald Trump so that he would deliver it to them. And now they're realizing, okay, maybe we've gone too far and we have to look more credible. And Donald Trump is going, no way. Why is he saying no way? Because he has tanked the entire U.S. economy. And the only thing he has going for him is the AI stock bubble. And he's terrified of this bubble bursting all over him before the midterm elections or before the next presidential. He also is very invested in it personally, right? He's richer than he's ever been because of the rampant corruption of this administration, the money he's made from crypto, but also many different ways that he and his family are invested in AI. So that's why he's doing these frantic things like calling Jensen Huang on stage to say, don't worry, we're not going to do anything. But if you'll allow me, I was really struck because there's this myth, you know, these sort of parables of the technology slipping out of the hands of the men who built it, right? The Sorcerer's Apprentice, Frankenstein, creating a monster, right? And that's the myth that they're all telling. Oh, no, we've created this powerful monster. It's out of our hands, and now it's going to destroy us. I would argue that that myth really is coming true, but the monster is not AI, Amy. It's Donald Trump. They created Donald Trump. He is their monster. He's out of control, and he just won't stop. And they're like, wait a minute, maybe it's going too fast.
5: 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Naomi Klein and Astra Taylor are co-authors of the new book out today, End Times Fascism and the Fight for the Living World. 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
0: And we are back in the studio. Thanks so much to everyone who has helped us during this fall membership drive. We only do this twice a year, but you know how much it means to us. We wouldn't be breaking in, so to speak, if it wasn't entirely necessary. This is our business model. This is how we pay the bills, and this is how we keep free community radio coming to you by way of your neighbors and the volunteers that come in and share their passion, whether it's in a talk show program, and Amy Goodman, in a sense, is a co-op volunteer, bringing us her twice-weekly Democracy Now! Program. We're trying to raise support for that. And Dean, what is it we'd like people to do other than appreciate us?
1: Well, we would like them to send us a donation. You could do that as a single donation in any amount, nothing too small and obviously not too large. You could also become a sustaining member starting at $15 a month. That's something that you set up, and it's just automatically deducted from your account every month. It's simple. You set it and forget it, and it's done. It allows us to budget. It's just been a very good tool for us. And the $15 sustainer, or...
0: It's a really great way to go. Yeah. Did you mention the digital download that's available as the T-shirt?
1: That is a digital download of live music recorded here in the Co-op studios for different different programs that are on the air. It's 91.7 minutes of live music.
0: And how Rush did that, I'll never know. But y'all, again, diversity is the watchword, and you will find diversity of music styles on that digital download thing. And also, Dean, we definitely want to thank folks who came out for our wonderful once-in-a-lifetime opportunity to celebrate Steal the Story that Amy brought to town.
1: Yeah, that was an amazing event, a premiere in Austin of the documentary film about Amy Goodman. It wasn't her film. It was independently produced, but she, of course, was the main feature of it, and Amy was here for the premiere and also for a meet and greet at our friends at Brutorium. We hosted a little meet and greet there. I was fortunate enough to be able to get to go to that, and it was quite an event and something that, you know, that's the kind of thing that Co-op is always trying to do, to get these special events to happen for our listeners, so that we can bring a little bit of the outside world to Austin. But also a great thing is we bring Austin to the outside world. When I lived out of town, I was a constant Co-op listener, and I loved my Co-op T-shirts, and letting people know that, you know, Austin's always there with you.
0: Yeah, we really appreciate y'all. I appreciate that, Dean, personally. And that's one of the reasons that you're here doing what matters to you. And y'all, if you appreciate any portion of our programming, now is the time to let us know, especially during this broadcast, only twice a week, like I say, for 1 hour each week. It is a five-day-a-week program, but we bring it to you and care to present it at Co-op Radio because no one else in town is doing it. And if it makes a difference, then you need to let us know by either pledging online, hit the donate button when you go to kop.org and pledge in the name of Democracy Now! And please list, communicate all the other programs that you like when you let us know why you're pledging whatever suits your budget, whether it's a one-time donation or, like Dean said, a sustainer pledge. We would love to thank you. Here, before we go off the air at 3, and what do we have? We have Be Kind Rewind coming up.
1: That's coming up next. It's going to be the all of the co-hosts of Be Kind Rewind showing
0: great
1: up to
0: one celebrate of my one of my favorite music programs. But if this is a program that makes a difference in the amount of information and the type of information, the independence of information that comes your way, then you need to let us know about it, and please do that right now. Pledge so that we can thank you on the air publicly, unless you say otherwise.
1: And you can make that pledge by going to 512-472-5667 or do it online at kop.org.
5: This is Democracy Now!, democracynow.org, The War and Peace Report. I'm Amy Goodman with Juan Gonzalez. We're spending the hour with Naomi Klein and Astra Taylor, co-authors of the new book, End Times Fascism and the Fight for the Living World. I want to go back to the video that was released in conjunction with the book.
2: On a mountaintop in the dead of winter, a group of faithful men gathered an audience to share their vision. They had seen a gleaming city bathed in golden light. The city would be filled with buildings so beautiful they would seem to float above the earth as if descended from heaven. Their vision already had a name.
21: New Gaza.
22: So let's see if these things work. They never usually work.
2: The mountaintop in question was the resort town of Davos. The faithful men presenting their vision were U.S. real estate moguls Jared Kushner and Steve Witkoff.
23: Well, this is a very exciting day. See, I'm a real estate person at heart, and it's all about location. Look at this beautiful piece of property.
24: Let's just plan for catastrophic success.
2: Of a live stream genocide, an exclusive paradise was about to emerge fully formed.
24: We've already started removing the rubble and doing some of the demolition.
5: Part of the video that was released with the book, End Times Fascism and the Fight for the Living World. It's by Naomi Klein and Astra Taylor. I want to talk about Gaza right now. I mean, we're coming off of—I mean, in Venice right now, you have two Israeli filmmakers, Rachel Soar and Yuval Abraham, who just came out with a film called Naza. And now members of the Israeli government are threatening to take away their citizenship. And it was based on the commentary of high-level Israeli officials, unnamed, talking about the killing in Gaza deliberately. Naomi Klein.
3: Yeah, and the use of AI to do so. I actually haven't seen the film. I'm definitely looking to see it. But it underlines what we already know, thanks to Palestinian journalists at a huge personal cost in the documenting of a live stream genocide.
5: Over 250 of them killed in this last 2 years.
3: And, you know, as we say in the film, this is the story that the Trump administration is telling, is that out of apocalypse, there will be this paradise. There will be what they're calling New Gaza. We begin the book with it because it is such a extreme distillation of the story, and I believe it's the most dangerous story ever told. It's a biblical story. It's deeply encoded in our culture, whether we're religious or not. And the story is, first comes the flood, first comes the apocalypse, first comes the mass death. And out of the mass death, the great cleansing, the fury of God, comes the golden city, the paradise for the chosen few. And that story, which, you know, it's the story of the flood and the ark, it's told in its most violent form in the book of Revelation. For people who believe in it literally, it has confused the difference between bad and good. It's kind of flipped the switch, where when we see the things in our world that should be warning us, telling us, we need to act. We are in a time of crisis. It's an emergency, whether it's climate disasters, whether it's COVID, that things are breaking down. That what is seen instead are signs. Oh, no. What it means is that we're entering the end times. And while that may be bad for many people, it's actually very good for the chosen few. So, yeah, that's why we started with this myth of new. There is no paradise that is coming out of the apocalypse in Gaza. But that is the story that the Trump administration is telling. It's a privatized paradise that they're proposing to build. They're using this kind of biblical narrative, but of course it's all for profit because it's the Trump administration. They want to build luxury condominiums over a mass grave. And you saw there that it's a literal story. We do think that the Board of Peace is a literal story. We do think that the Board of Peace is significant.

0: have been fighting over culture war issues. Now they're saying, whoa, actually, we have a lot in common because there's a class of people who actually want to replace us with robots. Maybe we should be on the side of humanity against the machines.
1: Including those small business people, Juan, who you're referring to, and this is why it really is an opportunity to form those new alliances because Donald Trump has betrayed many of the people who did vote for him the first time. The trouble, of course, is that many powerful Democrats are also taking money from the large tech companies, and so are not willing to harvest what has been called by, you know, a comedian in, I believe it was Madison, the most bipartisan issue since beer is the opposition to these tech companies. But in order to gain political advantage from that huge bipartisan issue, you have to be willing to go against your donors or not take their money in the first place.
2: Naomi, the business model of these AI fascists, if they were to be able to prevail, throw millions of people out of work, how will they make the money? Because obviously Henry Ford back in the day, the days of the early monopoly capitalism, believed you had to give workers a living wage so they could consume the products that you produced.
3: Sorry, Dean. A little miscue there of Democracy Now.
4: No worries.
3: Yeah. We want you to stick around for Rewind, Be Kind Rewind, which is coming up next, and it's always a fun music program. If this has been an impressive or informative, not so enjoyable information program as opposed to a music program, we'd love for you to let us know, and we'd like to thank you on the air for supporting this kind of thing, which you won't hear anywhere else in the Austin airwaves. Kinsey about to sign out, and Dean, thank you for having been here with me. We don't have anybody to thank just yet for Democracy Now.
4: Let's go ahead and thank our food donors, El Dorado Cafe and A&A Sichuan. We really appreciate the people that behind the scenes help the membership drive work. And again, we would really like to thank you on the air, and there's still time. So call 512-472-5667 or go to koop.org. 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
3: That's right. If it makes a difference, if this makes a difference in your life, you can make a difference by keeping it right where it is as part of your listening day at Co-op Radio. And stick around. Thanks again, Dean. We'll see you on Thursday.
4: Thank you, Kent. See you then.
1: Well, I'm not sure it's all that thought through. I think that they think they're mainly going to be selling products to other businesses in the short term. But this is why, one, it is a bubble and it is a process of extraction. And the bubble is rigged to explode all over working people and their pensions right now.
0: Yeah, I think they also think that they'll make a lot of money hooking up with the government and the military. I mean, there's a quote from Alex Karp, who's a colleague of Peter Thiel, CEO of Palantir. And, you know, he said, we quote him in the book saying, you know, if these tech companies think they're going to take everybody's jobs and then not work with the military, they are, I'm going to change what he said and say, they are foolish. And what he's saying is essentially, if you're planning to build a technology that causes a job apocalypse, you're also going to have to align with the state and help build the mechanisms to police and control
1: and contain
0: the masses of dispossessed human beings.
5: I wanted to end with the end of your book. We didn't choose to be born into a fight quite so fateful, but we have reached a choice point. We can either follow end times fascists into oblivion, or we can commit to building the unruly boundary crossing movement they so deeply fear, one that wrests away their weapons, holds them accountable for their crimes, and defends the paradise of here. Those are the words of Naomi Klein and Astra Taylor, co-author of the new book out today, End Times Fascism and the Fight for the Living World. Happy birthday to Sam Alkoff. Naomi and Astra will be in Brooklyn tonight at St. Anne's Church. Then they go from Brooklyn to Brookline, Massachusetts tomorrow. And then they're headed to Washington, D.C., Politics and Prose and beyond. They'll also be in London and in Europe as well. On Thursday, September 17th, I'm going home to Bayshore, New York and Long Island for a screening of Steal the Story, Please! At the Bolton Center with the director, Tia Lesson, and the producer, Karen Spruck. This has been a remarkable conversation. Thanks so much for being with us. I'm Amy Goodman with Juan Gonzalez for another edition of Democracy Now!
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And we are here for our fall 2026 membership drive. And so this is going to be a special show. I've got part of our collective here, Lacifer, Kim Day Simpson, and Melinda B. So yeah, today we're going to be playing some awesome 80s music, telling you all about our passion for Co-op Radio, which is your passion as well. And we are going to also be gifting a lucky listener a pair of tickets to a really fun show in November. We'll tell you more about that to show our appreciation for you and how this is all our community station. So stay tuned. We've got 90 minutes of talking about co-op and great music. 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We also have our friendly phone answerers, and yeah, we'll tell you more about them in a minute if y'all have their names. They're very sweet. You can talk to them and they'll walk you through the process if you feel like talking to a human, which a lot of us don't do very much these days on the radio. So yeah, we're going to listen to a little music first, and it might be a hint about the show tickets we have for later. Thanks for listening.

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And we're going to get back to the music and we'll come back at you and talk more to Melinda B., Kim J. Simpson, and I'm Lacifer here on Be Kind Rewind. Here's a song by The Chameleons. It's called Nostalgia because that's what we do here on Be Kind Rewind. We play strictly 80s. And yeah, give us a call or go to koop.org and you can donate. Hit the donate button. It's very simple. It's on our front page.

0: Hello, everybody. This is Be Kind Rewind. Isn't it?
1: Yeah. Sorry, well, I was...
0: Three out of the four DJs are here. And Alejo couldn't make it, but...
1: We are
0: a collective, and we play 80s music every single Tuesday from 3 to 4:30. And it's really fun for me.
1: Yeah, me too. Usually it's just one of us, though.
0: Yeah. Usually it's just one of us, but this day is special. All three of us are here together in the studio. And
2: hello.
0: Lisa Fur.
1: Thanks, Kim.
0: How's
1: Jay
0: everything
1: Simpson.
0: With our microphones?
1: Yeah. I don't know.
0: I can't really tell.
1: I can look around the corner. I think I'm doing okay. I think you're probably doing okay.
2: Yes, I think. It's a little echoey for me.
1: Don't we have WD-40? Just, you know, it's membership drive. Donate so we can get some WD-40.
0: Yeah, that's one of the
1: for
0: things.
1: The mic arm.
0: Every single time we do, the membership drive, I'm thinking, oh, we could use the money for that. We could really use the money for that. It happens like crazy. And so this is the time, everybody, where you give us gasoline or you give us energy. You give us the
1: watch
0: means.
1: It.
0: you give us gas, everybody. No, we... we get energized by you, and you keep us going. We are an entirely listener-supported situation here. And, Have I been talking all this time to nobody?
1: Well, no, we could hear you. It's just you were far away.
0: You could hear me, but I was far away.
1: You were far away.
0: Ah, okay.
1: You're back. Now you're back.
0: Well, I do not have the ability to replicate what I just said. Maybe that's a good thing because things are getting a little weird there.
2: We were talking about WD-40 and fuel and...
0: Then I need to come clean and say I said something about how you give us gasoline and then that turned
1: then
0: into...
1: Turn
0: the
1: it
0: listeners
1: into...
0: give us gas.
1: All yep.
0: Right. We're just going to stop and I seem to be digging
1: it's like
0: numerous
1: it is
0: holes.
1: Back in the 80s and we are all teenagers making terrible fart jokes. There you go.
0: We're going to stop. And we're going to ask you for your support. 91.7 FM is entirely listener supported. Entirely. We've been here for 30 years thanks to listeners. But it's funny because whenever the membership drive comes around, I feel excited, but then I'm a little bit, I hope we can do it. I hope we...
1: We can do it.
0: I hope they listen to us and that they hear our plea.
1: Well, you know, every time you turn on Co-op, you're connected to people all over the city. Who are listening right along with you right now. They're listening right along with you. And you may never meet them. Once in a while, I meet a co-op person in the wild, but you never know. You may never meet that person who's listening right now along with you. You may not know their names, but you share the signal. You share the music here on Be Kind Rewind, and you share this moment, and that is community. When you become a sustainer, you're going to join the group of people who make this possible. And we love $15 a month. That's always the best, the best place to start, I think. You just set it and you turn on the radio every day and you hear your donation at work. And you can be part of the sound of Austin.
0: Indeed.
1: With your donation.
0: And Lacifer, we have a special thank you for people who donate at the sustainer level during this show only.
2: Yes.
0: Tell us about it.
2: Are you speaking about
0: You gave us a hint. You played that David Bowie song.
2: Yes, so if you were a fan of the 1986 film Labyrinth, the Jim Henson film, there
0: is an 80s experience.
2: It is the most 80s. And there is a 40th anniversary screening coming up at ACL Live at the Moody Theater. It's in November 1st, which is actual fall, which we all can't wait for here in Austin. And it's going to have brand new, you know, kind of features. It's going to have a live accompaniment, synth, and many new things that they've put together, restored.
0: Sounds really interesting. Sounds fun.
2: Yes. And so we would love to thank a listener of Be Kind Rewind, someone who is becoming a sustainer. That would be really, really nice. And we're going to play, I'm going to play another Labyrinth song later, a previously unreleased rare track that was recorded at Abbey Road Studios in London, and it's David Bowie doing the vocals of one of the songs that ended up being sung by the Puppeteers, and so he kind of does
0: it. So that's
2: his
0: own
2: way.
0: It's a fun rarity.
2: something well, you this won't is hear a, anything else except here on Co-op.
0: This whole experience, the Labyrinth, the movie that we are offering tickets for, is going to be a rare experience. And when we say sustainer, don't be confused, listeners. All we're saying is you need to just do the thing that you were going to do. You were going to donate to Co-op Radio. That was on your mind, and you do it regularly anyway. And if you haven't, well, I'm sure you're thinking about it. 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And this is a special screening of Labyrinth with live music. It's an anniversary edition. 512-472-5667, or just get online quite simply at koop.org and click Be Part of the Signal and make sure that you say, I want those tickets. Boom.
2: Yes, indeed.
0: All right, let's hear some music.
2: Well, I just wanted to say we have some very wonderful phone answers back there. We've got Michael and David, and both of them are beloved programmers, longtime co-op supporters.
0: That's right.
2: And Michael is the host of Boots on the Ground.
1: Boots on the Air.
2: Boots on the Air for the last 10 years, celebrating his 10 years on co-op. And then we've got David from
0: Folkville. Yeah.
2: So thank you. Yeah, call 512.
0: Both great shows and great volunteers. And we're so lucky to have them answering for us. So come on, everybody. 512-472-5667 or koop.org.
2: Now we're going to play some post-punk. The song is called Rewind in honor of our show, Be Kind Rewind. And this band is very lesser known. They're called The Room, and they were a favorite of John Peel. But pretty much we wouldn't have ever played them on this show. And that's what we like to do here at Co-op, is bring you music you can't necessarily choose.
0: That's right.
2: Gonna tiptoe around that.
1: Yeah.
2: All right. Here's The Room with Rewind.

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4: We are.
3: And all
4: I'm
3: of
4: here
3: these
4: to say,
3: great programs.
4: Indeed, Melinda, you are correct.
3: It's true.
4: You're speaking the truth. I'm Kim J. Simpson. This is Melinda B. And Lacifer played us some music here during the first half hour. And we're all hanging out together and we're having a good time here during the membership drive. And we love to hear from our listeners. We love it. We love it. In fact, we love it so much that we hardly know what to do with ourselves. So all we can do is just play music, right?
3: I think, and that's a comment from someone who gave
4: right?
3: just right before the 3 o'clock hour.
4: Really?
3: That we're going to thank him in a minute over there. Lacifer's on the computer.
4: No kidding.
3: But yeah, he said something about I can't remember now. She's going to have to.
4: And I echoed his words unknowingly.
3: Yeah, you did.
4: Wow.
3: That's amazing.
4: Well, we're in sync. We're in this together. It's not just the programmers and the people who work here, but it's our listeners. We are this big team. Our listeners are the team.
3: Yeah.
4: They are part of it. So when they listen to us and they think that's really cool and they donate, they are actually, they have a hand in it. They can say to somebody, I had a hand in that. Good experience you're having right now, I had a hand in that.
3: We certainly can't do it without them. That's
4: for sure.
3: We couldn't.
4: No. It's amazing. This is the greatest experiment that has worked for 30 years.
3: Yeah.
4: Listeners keep it afloat. And here we are every Tuesday afternoon playing 80s music.
3: Mm-hmm.
4: You and me and Lacifer, who's just a wee little kid in the 80s.
5: In the 80s. Well, I caught up and it's been my favorite decade for many years. Mm-hmm. It's just an endless, endless well. And the three of us have pretty different styles. Sometimes they overlap. And Alejo, our other fourth, he plays a lot of South American, you know, new wave. And so
4: he goes pretty deep.
5: Oh, yeah. And I'm just so happy to be here. We've become really close friends. And here in the lobby, membership drive is always one of my favorite times of year, or twice a year, because we get to hang out. And our donors, our community provides food. And we have we talked about El Dorado Cafe and A+A Szechuan? Because we couldn't do it without our food donors.
4: Yeah.
3: No,
4: yeah.
3: No, we really couldn't.
5: We love you guys.
4: Yeah. So anyway, we are here in the studio again saying now's the time to do your thing so we can do our thing. And we do the thing that you do too, in addition to the other thing we do. You follow me?
5: Yeah. Remember that movie, That Thing You Do? Sounds like the title of that.
4: That's right.
3: Lisa, we're all doing our thing. Do we have a couple people to thank?
5: We do. And Melinda, you were talking about that online donation from Larry that came in during Democracy Now, right at the tail end, we had Larry that donated and said, first off, I want to declare my love for shows The Hot Pocket, Crate Digger's Gold, and Africa Express, hosted by Melinda B.
4: Nice.
5: I love Co-op so much that it hurts, and I couldn't imagine life without you all.
4: Wow.
3: Yeah.
5: Co-op is a part of my daily life, and I love that we can access archived shows at any time. And thankfully, I pre-screened this because he drops he drops a swear. So I'm glad I scanned it. That stuff rocks. So thank you so much, Larry. And it sounds like you became a sustainer.
4: Yeah.
3: Oh, I think that was a $15 one-time donation. That one.
5: Okay. Well, we want more. More of that, also more sustainers.
4: Thank you, Larry.
5: Yes. Thank you, Larry. And then we also had KJ and Erlyn calling in. They don't even live in Austin, and they love to stream our station on coop.org, K-O-O-P.org.
4: So
5: and they say, we love Kim J and Lacifer. Thank you so much. And Co-op, especially Be Kind Rewind and the International Folk Bazaar, hosted by you, Kim J. Simpson, Wednesdays at noon. So
4: Wednesdays at noon, I'll be on tomorrow.
3: I
4: think you're going to be with me.
3: I think I am pitching with you. Yeah.
4: All right.
3: Yeah.
4: We're going to have fun.
3: I know. We always do.
4: Always do. Well, thank you, everybody. Thanks to all of you listeners who are helping us. You're making it happen for us.
3: Yeah.
4: And we need to hear from more of you. And again, ACL Live has been incredibly generous to let us have these tickets.
3: Oh, yeah. I didn't realize it was ACL. That's
4: so
3: great.
4: Yeah,
3: all
4: ACL
3: right.
4: Live. This is they and they knew it was our membership drive and they offered these. And boy, we're so grateful to them. And so take advantage of it, listeners. This is a good time for you to add on.
3: $15
4: your,
3: a month or
4: yeah, $15
3: a time, $100 one time.
4: $100 mm-hmm. one time
3: all
4: or
3: right.
4: $15 a month. It's your choice. You can claim the tickets.
3: All right. I just brought some of my favorite songs. So we're just going to listen to some of my favorite songs now for a little while. The first one, if I'm near a radio, I will be playing this band pretty much ever. Even if you're playing something else on the radio, I'll be playing this in my head. This is He's Frank. 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

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Forward march is the same when transistors will play. Coming to bed is the move. Dolby sound will be in top crown when I put the needle into your groove.

0: All right, that was De La Soul here on the Co-op Radio Fall Membership Drive, the Be Kind Rewind edition here coming at you every Tuesday at 3 p.m. We heard that was I Know from De La Soul. Right before that, Made Up in Blue from the Bats. So I was telling my fellow DJs here, Kim J. Simpson and DJ Lucifer, that was the loudest band I ever saw. And we started that off with a He's Frank's Late Return from the Monochrome set. Mm. That was a very weird set of music there.
1: A great set. And it was far from monochrome. Oh. It was multicolored.
0: But I'm
1: it just presents itself. Just, you know. So, the great stuff. It's so fun to play this 80s music every Tuesday.
0: Yeah.
1: And I'm sure a lot of people who remember the 80s think, I think if I was a DJ, I would play this and I would play that. And that's part of the fun of it. And you know what to do if you want to get involved in the station.
2: In fact, you certainly do. Kim, I was going to say that not everyone who wants a voice on the radio gets handed one. 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You don't need a broadcasting degree and you don't need industry connections. Just someone who is willing to learn.
1: Mm-hmm.
2: And it's not a side project. That's part of what the station is for. 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
1: It's exactly what it is. 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And thanks to the listeners. 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
0: Or be part of the signal.
1: Be part of the signal. That's what I was getting to that. I was going to unfurl the connection there.
0: But we stepped on it. Sorry.
1: No, your heart was so much in the right place, Melinda B. It always is.
0: So, thanks.
1: And koop.org is the other way you can do it. It's very easy. 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
1: Mm-hmm. 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

0: right, everybody. You ready? 1, 2, 3.
1: K-O-O-P, H-D-1, H-D-3, Hornsby.
0: Hornsby. And now for this.
2: K-O-O-P, H-D-1, H-D-3, Hornsby.
0: Yeah, just in case, just in case. So anyway, how fun is this, everybody? The cramp spoke to me when I was a lad.
1: Oh my goodness. Like, spoke to you personally or spoke to you as a band?
0: Spiritually.
1: I getcha. Yeah.
0: Listen to this. More music from the Labyrinth soundtrack. We still would love to give those tickets away. All we need is somebody to do what they're going to do and make their donation and say, I want those tickets, by the way. And then you get to go to this amazing 40th anniversary Labyrinth show where there's live music components involved. I'm not even quite sure how that's going to be, but it sounds great.
3: November 1st at the ACL Live Moody Theater.
0: That's right. That is right. This is KOOP, Austin's Community Station. And we are so happy to have you listening in and happy to everybody who's helped us. Thank you, thank you, thank you. Can I say that again? Thank you.
1: Oh, and I have someone to thank.
0: Oh, please thank them.
1: I would like to thank Zydeco Development, who is a sponsor of Co-op Radio as well as a business member. Thank you very much for your generous donation.
0: That's really great. And that's exactly that's like what we dream about.
1: And they also say inspiring and amazing.
0: Wow.
1: Yeah.
0: And we're inspired and amazed by you. Isn't that funny how that works?
3: Yes.
1: Yeah.
0: Goodness gracious.
3: And you said it was Zydeco.
1: Zydeco Development. That's
3: development. Yeah. Thank you.
0: I feel so good about that. Wow.
1: Yeah. Hooray.
0: <Thank you>. It's so great.
1: If you have a business out there and you're looking to invest in your community, Co-op is a great place to do it. 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
0: Yeah,
1: and they will be able to steer you in whatever direction you choose to go in.
0: Well, I brought in a song where the first line talks about signals, and it's a song by a group called The Rescue from New Jersey. They only put out one EP and it's a great EP.
1: All right.
0: So it's called Messages. Send us your message, everybody. We're sending you our message that we love you and appreciate you. 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

0: 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We've got two phone answerers back there who would love to speak with you and do more than just waiting for your call. And also, you can get online. And now, yeah, I said that big thing about, yeah, call them. And now I'm saying, if you don't want to call, you can go to koop.org. We're flexible. We are, aren't we?
1: You are. You are too flexible because I said, are you playing a song next? You said, yes.
0: We are
1: so
0: far
1: I was from, waiting for the restroom.
0: We are far from inflexible. You know, I changed my mind.
1: It's okay. That. He's flexible.
0: I never changed my mind about our mission. And I never changed my mind about the format on the 80s show. I really, really, really make sure that we keep it 80s because it's an 80s show.
1: I'm guilty of the 79. Yeah.
0: Every now and then a 79 will creep in. And and last on my last show when I completely nerded out on the whole Star Trek thing, I played a later mix of a Flock of Seagulls song. So I think I'll be forgiven. Anyway, I'm going to get on that next song here.
1: You better quit.
0: We got time. This is an interesting song that appeared on a John Cassavetes movie called Love Streams. It's by Bo Harwood called True Love. Co-op is our true love. 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
1: We are back. It's Be Kind Rewind, and we're having fun. That was True Love by Bo Harwood from a John Cassavetes soundtrack. And when you're saying you're into John Cassavetes movies, you're kind of showing yourself to be kind of a cine or a cinephile.
2: Yes. Well, do you remember that La Tigra song from 2000 or so that said, "What's your take on Cassavetes?
1: Oh, that's right.
2: What's your take on..."
1: In fact,
2: on...
1: that's what it was called. What's your take on Cassavetes? Anyway, we can get really off base here talking about John Cassavetes and movies, and it would be so much fun. But the clock is going tick, tock, tick. I'm wondering about your donations. Our clock might as well have a little message under it that says, "How are you doing with your listener support?"
3: We do have someone else to thank.
1: Hey, let's hear it.
3: It is someone that we all know.
1: Yeah?
3: Mr. Jay Robillard.
1: Aww.
2: Woo.
3: Says, "Co-op is very comforting to hear on the radio. Thanks, y'all."
1: Oh, thank you, Jay.
3: Thank you, Jay.
1: It's an honor to hear from Jay.
3: Yes. Yeah.
2: Our morning man.
1: Good friend, and he is Jay is kind of Mr. Co-op in a lot of ways.
3: Yeah, I think you're right about that.
1: Yeah.
3: Mm. He's been here since before the beginning.
1: But we all try to emulate Jay and the good work he's done at the station. And the station, in a lot of ways, is where it's at after all that time because of volunteers and programmers like Jay. So anyway, I just want to say that we have a nice website if you want to make your donation really quick and easy. And it says, "Be a part of the signal." And that is the message you're looking for on that website, to make your donation really quick. You can also give us a phone call at 512-472-5667. What do y'all think about that?
3: Sounds pretty easy.
1: Mm.
2: And you can speak to co-op programmers. We've got Michael and David, and they're ready to talk to you.
1: They sound like angels, don't they?
2: The
1: angels, Michael and David, are standing by to help you and bless you.
2: I always prefer when I make my donations, I like to call and chat with other co-opers. We tend to be good people.
1: So much fun. All right. 512-472-5667.
3: KOOP.org.
1: Yeah. Let's hear Ice House, that group from Australia, singing about how
3: we can... I've not heard Ice House in a long time, man.
1: One of their first big songs was "We Can Get Together."
3: Yep.
1: And I love the sentiment. It works for this, doesn't it?

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Here is the bongos. I had Richard Barone play on my show once a long time ago. He played his song Numbers with Wings. That was great. But here he is doing Barbarella, since we've been talking about movies. Barbarella.

0: Jay says no. I just said that on mic, didn't I? Jay says no.
1: All right. Well, that is a very cryptic message for our listeners. Hey, everybody. It's Be Kind Rewind. And we try not to be cryptic on this show. We try to be open and clear.
0: Yes.
1: We try to send the signal.
0: Yes. Like the 80s.
1: Just like
0: open and clear like the 80s.
1: Yeah. Is our signal reaching our listeners? This is that time of the show where we're almost done. And we look at ourselves and ask, did we do enough? Did we do enough, Melinda B?
0: We
1: and
0: did enough.
1: Did we do enough?
2: I think so, but
1: is there something
2: still
1: we should have done? Is there something we might have said?
0: Are we in a song?
1: What's that?
0: Is this lyrics? Are we lyrics now?
1: No, I'm actually creating a song. I'm going to write a song about it and then debut it on a future show.
0: All right.
1: The co-op heartstrings. What would I call it? The co-op heartstring plea or something like that.
0: I like that.
1: Yeah.
0: Co-op heartstring plea.
1: Oh, yeah. People would love to hear a whining... a whining singer-songwriter. Well, listen to me. I'm just digging holes. Every time I open my mouth, I'm digging holes.
0: Stop. Let's
1: that's
0: say...
1: not the plan. When we get ready to do our shows, we say, try not to dig holes.
0: Yeah.
1: Try to be very clear. And
0: don't be down on yourself.
1: Don't be down on yourself. Just don't be negative for crying out loud. But it's hard to be negative in such a happy setting when everybody's helping us and
0: that's
1: we're getting
0: right.
1: so much help.
0: We
1: and
0: are
1: everybody's
0: getting
1: being so,
0: much so
1: kind.
0: Help.
1: It's been amazing.
0: Yeah.
1: Thank you, everybody. Thank you. Thank you.
2: Thank
1: Anna.
2: You.
1: If you two would like to, yeah, say something about that.
2: Well, I was just going to say that you said they're being kind and
1: yes, like us.
2: Like us.
1: We're about as kind as it gets. Our show is even called that. Well, actually, we're exhorting people to be kind.
0: Yeah, we certainly are. Be kind. Rewind.
1: Yeah, that's
0: kind
1: of baked
0: 80s.
1: In. Our message of asking you to be kind is kind of baked into the name of our show.
2: Mm-hmm. Well, we still, you know, have, let's say, 5 more minutes. And Kim, I hear the song you're going to close us out on is a fun one that we might be dancing along to. Mm-hmm. But while you're dancing, pick up your phone and call us at 512-472-5667. The last 4 numbers, I always like to say, are K-O-O-P. So whoever applied for that phone number, well done.
0: I'm pretty sure it was on purpose.
1: Yeah. I think so. K-O-O-P. Oh.
2: Coincidentally.
1: Well, we need to clear the set so Le Chateau Daddio can be built. And,
0: that's right. Rocky will be here.
1: Rocky
0: with,
1: is plenty laid back, and we're going to play a song by a group called Laid Back. And that will sort of set the table for Rocky. He's going to bring it. Stick around, everybody. This is Laid Back Doing. It's the way you do it. K-O-O-P-H-D-1-H-D-3 Hornsby. Give us a call at 512-472-5667 or get on the website KOOP.org. Is our work finished, you two?
0: For now. We must lay down our mics.
1: For now.

0: Good afternoon, everyone, and welcome to Le Chateau Daddio here on Co-op Radio, KOOP, HD1, HD3, Hornsby, 91.7 on the FM dial for Austin and Central Texas, and we are, of course, streaming worldwide at koop.org. It is our fall membership drive. 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I'm joined in the studio today by the ever suave and debonair Dennis Compa, famous of Adventures in Sound, and he's also a member of the Jazz Show Collective, and more information on that in a little bit. Good afternoon, sir. How are you doing?
1: All right, Rocky. How are you doing today, man?
0: I'm fine.
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0: 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More information on that in a little bit.
1: Oh, yeah.
0: But also, we're offering a special thank you gift through Le Chateau Daddio. 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Thank you so much for listening. Thanks, Dennis, for being here today, and thank you to the Be Kind Rewind crew for a fantastic show.
1: Yeah.
0: And please stay tuned, or stick around, stay tuned, tune in again tomorrow at noon for Ken J. Simpson doing a world tour on his show at noon. International Folk Bazaar had a senior moment there.

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0: Give us a call. 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Once a month, as I am as well, and Buttercup and Sonic George. 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I'm looking forward to that, as he is a very good programmer. And if that's the kind of programming that you would like to support, well, you can just give us a call
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0: Or
1: KOP.org. And Rocky, this show has a goal of $700. I know we can do it. We have about 8 minutes left in the program today. Please show your support for this fun show. It does ease the drive time blues because Tuesday is 4:30 to 6. Well, Tuesday is getting off work is rough in every sense of the word, particularly often Austin traffic. But I know, Rocky, you were telling me a lot of folks have told you how much this eases the burden when they're stuck in traffic. You're one of those. You're listening right now. Give us a call. Well, pull over the side from the road, but you know, don't do it while you're driving. You know,
0: be safe. Don't be sorry, but give us a call at 512-472-5667. We just began our show today with Gotta Find a Way from Blood Rock, self-titled album from 1970 on Capitol. They are out of Fort Worth. And by the way, all the music that you hear today will be Texas bands, and I'll try to remember to let you know where they were from. Blood Rock, of course, from Fort Worth. And coming up next, a group from Corpus Christi here on Le Chateau Daddio. 512-472-5667. $700 is a formidable goal, but it's no step for a stepper, and I know that you all can join us to help make that happen.
1: Oh, I know they can, Rocky. Again, this show has been on the air nearly 2 decades, mostly in this drive time time slot. You love Le Chateau Daddio. You hear all sorts of great stuff. Sometimes you hear the big names on here, but you don't hear the most obvious cuts. Like recently, Rocky, you played a selection from a band who became Blue Oyster Cult, recorded, I think, in the early 70s, unissued for over 40 years.
0: Yeah, sure. Why not?
1: Yeah. Well, you did that.
0: Y'all know my memory. I can remember my grandma's phone from when I was 5, but I don't know what I had for lunch yesterday.
1: Well, that's an example that Rocky does. He'll play some of the big names, but he also will play some names you have, but they're all quality material. And Texas rock and roll, that is unique to Co-op Radio, and particularly this show, doing a whole hour and a half of vintage Texas rock. I like to say, Le Chateau Daddio, let's party like it's 1970. You're one of those. 512-472-5667. Please show your support. Be the first. Get us off the schneid. As Mr. Harris used to say, or maybe still does, 512-472-5667 or koop.org.
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1: Oh, no, Danny. Last time I gave a testimony, I ended up having to change my name and live in a cave.
0: No, it's not a testimony, Carmine. It's a testimonial.
1: Yeah, that sounds like a distinction without a difference.
0: Okay, but just out of curiosity, Carmine, what do you think of Co-op Radio?
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2: 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Become a supporter today. This is Le Chateau Radio. And that was a band called Josephus from their album Dead Man from 1970 on Hookah label. We heard Proposition. They are from Houston. And prior to that, the band from Corpus that I mentioned, Zachary Thax with Face to Face. That is the title track to a compilation of their material. They didn't actually, when they were together, release an album, I don't think. They had a bunch of singles, but fortunately for us, there are one or two or three compilations of all their material. 512-472-5667. Become a part of Co-op today. It's a station that is unlike any others.
3: Indeed it is, Rocky. 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A plus A, I'll just say that.
2: Says one.
3: Yeah, exactly. And all of our volunteers and staff. And of course, you out there in Radioland Cyberspace. And also Michael Brown and Dave Jaffe taking phone calls right now. And please share your support. Call us right now. We got the phone lines open at 512-472-5667 or koop.org. You know, you're the reason that Co-op has been in the air nearly 32 years and Le Chateau, Dark Side Daddy all combined the two. I'm so used to saying Dark Side Daddy because I've been radio neighbors with him for a decade.
2: Yeah,
3: and we just heard him.
2: It is an awesome show.
3: Yeah, it is.
2: 2 p.m. every Saturday following Adventures in Sound, and I do not miss it. It is actually appointment radio. The whole Saturday afternoon is, and speaking of the lounge show, it comes on before the jazz show, and I apprenticed with Jay Robillard, and it is actually the first show I heard when the very first day I tuned in Co-op Radio. I heard that, and then the following Wednesday, I think I heard the Andean Hour, and I thought, what the heck is going on here, man? And I listened for a number of years before I heard the call to come by and become a volunteer, and the rest is misery. History. There we go.
3: Well, there you go. Well, and again, folks, Le Chateau Daddy has been on the air nearly two decades. Thanks to you. It's only because of you, and it's here for you.
2: Yeah.
3: You know, and again, as we heard from Carmine, we're just folks. We're your friends and neighbors. You might run into Rocky at the supermarket, maybe the Dark Side Daddy at the horse races, who knows? me at the bar, whatever. You know, maybe Jay will be at the bar having his 10th martini. But that's it. We're just out and about. And of course, you probably know if Miss Pearl sees someone wearing a Co-op shirt, she'll ask if you want a hug, you know. And so get your virtual hugs by calling us at 512-472-5667, koop.org. 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You're more than halfway there. You just need to call us, or please call us right now. It takes a couple of minutes, and Dave and Michael would love to hear from you. 512-472-5

0: 5667. 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And always remember, no amount is too big nor too small. The important thing is call right now at any amount. We like it all. It all goes to the same pot. We have $700 goal in the show, and we're well on our way. But we only get there with your help, and that's why we've been here for over 30 years. Yeah. 512-472-5667.
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0: Mm-hmm.
1: 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This is probably, I guess, their most famous song, San Francisco Girls. 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

0: little bit of technical difficulties right there at the top of the hour, and we heard the extended version of San Francisco Girls, which has a parenthetical notation, Return of the Native. That's from Fever Tree's self-titled album from 1968. They were out of Houston, recorded on the Uni Records label. 512-472-5667. We would love to hear from you now.
1: Indeed, Rocky, we got the phone lines open. As he said, it's 512-472-5667. We have Dave Jaffe out there. Also, KOP.org. And we do have a couple folks to thank, Rocky.
0: Far out. Thank you, folks.
1: We want to thank Andy. He says, Rock on. I'll take all the co-op gifts. Plus your T-shirt, Rocky. Thank you for your very generous donation, Andy. And we also want to thank Dan and Joel. They said Le Chateau Daddy-O is our favorite. If you're listening right now, chances are Le Chateau Daddy-O is your favorite. 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If the phone lines are open, I know Dave is out there. I don't think Michael is anymore. Someone else is, but I'll find out in a minute. And the phone answers will tell you about the membership levels available, but I just wanted to mention, Rocky, briefly, the sustainer, which we often talk about, $15 a month or more out of your credit card or a one-time $100 one-time donation. Lots of thank you gifts. As you mentioned a little while ago, we had that unique T-shirt every drive. You know, twice a year we have a unique T-shirt. This one is done by our very own Grace from the Clear Spot, which can be heard Saturday, 7 to 8 p.m. She's one of the hosts on that. Plus, we have the co-op socks, which are pretty far out as well. Plus, we have our buddy Rush from Singer in the Song and Off the Beetle Path compiled a digital download timed exactly at 91.7 minutes. 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I don't know, but, yeah. 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
0: Yeah, perhaps the T-shirt doesn't glow, but you'll be glowing if you're wearing that shirt out in public.
1: I think
0: and
1: so.
0: Thanks so much to the folks that have called in or gone online and joined thus far during the program. We are waiting on you. Yeah, I'm talking to you out there. 512-472-5667. We get those thank you gifts out to you just as soon as possible. We do have a pickup party coming up, I think in very early October, where you can drop by the station, pick up your thank you gifts, take a tour of the studios, and meet some co-op people if you'd like. And maybe it'll pique your interest. You might want to become a volunteer. Coming up next, a group from Dallas called Southwest FOB. 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
16: 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And Rocky, before I thank someone, what did we hear before that announcement?
15: We heard Bubble Puppy with a tune Beginning from debut album, A Gathering of Promises, 1969, on International Artists. They were out of San Antonio, and I have a surprise for you coming up next song, but we'll get to that next song.
16: We do, yeah. I saw them a number of years ago. Great set, some incarnations still around. And you probably know membership drive is happening right now. This is your only opportunity to show your support for Le Chateau Dark Le Chateau Jadio. Haven't been Radio Neighbors the Dark Side Daddy for a decade. It kind of spills over. But we have a goal of $700. We're well on our way. We have more people to thank, Rocky. It's fantastic. First of all, we want to thank Alexis. Now, I don't know if this is a new volunteer, Lexus, who's apprenticed with both you and me. It might be. If it is, we thank whichever Lex it is. And they say, hard to name a more dynamic duo than Rocky and Dennis. Great set. Yeah, well, thank you so much. You can thank Rocky for the set. I'm just here, you know, trying to make him look good or make him look better. He looks good as it is.
15: Whichever Lexus that is, I'd like to issue a challenge. Every Alexis in Austin, it is your turn to call in and donate at 512-472-5667.
16: And we have yet another person, Rocky. 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They say, love Le Chateau Daddio. 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You love the show. 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And as I mentioned earlier, Rocky's been doing the show nearly 20 years. And you have a lot of wild rock and roll, but Rocky's kind of the calming guy, the down-to-earth guy in the middle, letting the rock and roll go wild. He never gets wild himself other than, you know, his witty intros and sayings. But he's just kind of the mellow guy in the middle.
15: It's the Quaaludes talking, folks.
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15: In addition to all the music shows that you can hear, we have something for everybody. We also have some great news and public affairs programming coming your way most weekdays from 1 to 3, and they give you relevant information about what's going on in Austin, in Texas, and the world as well. I don't want to mention any names because I don't want to leave any out, but we have some fantastic news and public affairs, and it is worthy of your support. 512-472-5667. And I might add that I think Bubble Puppy was on the singer in the song, which Rush Evans brings to you every Saturday at 3 p.m. I think it's been a while.
16: I think so.
15: Yeah, and then also Bubble Puppy, they moved to San Francisco and changed their name to Demian. And they were they signed with ABC Records out there, and their manager's wife suggested that they change their name to Demian after the Herman Hesse novel. And the manager was also the manager of Steppenwolf, so you can see where that's leading.
17: No, that I did not know. That's really
15: Anyway, here's Demian with "Face the Crowd" from 1971 on the Chateau Daddio. Thank you so much for your calls. 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

0: 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I mentioned that they were actually a San Antonio band called Bubble Puppy, moved to California, changed their name. 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
1: Indeed it is, Rocky. And we're a little over halfway through the show and a little over about halfway through our goal of 700. We're well on our way. We need to hear from you. And, oh, by the way, I did get the right Alexis. It is the Alexis who's been has apprenticed with both of us who called in. Thank you so much.
0: Well, that's a cool thing. You know, Alexis, she showed up here one time, did the orientation, and she's well on her way to becoming a programmer. And you know something? You can too.
1: Exactly.
0: That's the same thing that happened to me like 19 years ago plus is I heard they were finishing out this thing and could need some help doing sheetrock and paint. And I thought, well, I'm a carpenter. I can do that. And much to my surprise, when I got here, I found out that I could go through training, apply for a show, and if things worked out, I would be on the air. And sure enough, that first, after 6 months, I got a 30-minute slot on Fridays where the Radio Still Screams is now. And the rest is history, not misery. It is history. And I am so grateful here to be a part of Co-op Radio, and you can become a part of Co-op Radio by giving us a call at
1: 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We have Dave Jaffe and Alan Campbell. 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
0: Yeah, looking for new sustainers as well.
1: Oh,
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1: Mm-hmm.
0: Coming up next, Austin Band, Golden Dawn, followed
1: by
0: a group from Corpus. I'll let you guess their name. But anyway, this is My Time from Golden Dawn off their debut album, Power Plant, from 1967. Thanks so much for joining us. We'll be running down the list of people that gave today at the end of the show, and I hope to add your name to that list. It is your time.

0: That was Cruisin' by a band out of Corpus. Their name was Corpus. And that comes from their album Creation, a Child from 1973 on the Acorn label. It was Cruisin'. And before that, we had local legends Golden Dawn with My Time off their debut album Power Plant from 1967. On the international artists, a lot of great local and Texas people recorded for international artists over in Houston. It is time for you to be a part of Co-op Radio. We're on the air because you care. We've been here for 32-ish years almost.
1: Yep.
0: And then we are looking forward to at least tomorrow. 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
1: Indeed, Rocky. We got phone lines open. We have Alan Campbell from People United, which is Mondays 1 to 2 p.m., and then Dave Jaffe, one of the hosts of Folkville, which is on kop.org tonight, 7 to 8 p.m. They'd love to hear from you at 512-472-5667. 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Please call us right now. We're very close to that goal of $700. You know, I think another, well, and three sustainers would put us over the top.
0: Far out. We love sustainers, especially new sustainers.
1: Well,
0: there are a
1: exactly.
0: lot of people here that are sustainers. And incidentally, if you are currently a sustainer, there is no rule that says you can't chip in a little bit extra.
1: Exactly.
0: We have people doing that all of the time. And if you have a favorite show like Adventures in Sound or Roots Train or The Lounge Show that you give during, well, Le Chateau Daddio could be your little show on the side. No one has to know except for the people listening here if you want to donate a little bit extra to this show and, more importantly, Co-op Radio as a whole. So we are depending on you. Please give us a call. 512-472-5667.
1: Indeed, Rocky, you can have a non-monogamous relationship with the co-op shows. 512-472-5667. 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As Rocky mentioned, we want to hear from three new sustainers before this hour is up. And we got about 23 minutes left to do that. We have Dave and Alan. They'd love to hear from you. 512-472-5667 or kop.org. And as Rocky mentioned, you can add to your current sustainer. I did that the other day. Or do a one-time donation. A lot of folks do that. Again, no amount's too big, nor too small. Alan and Dave will walk you through the membership levels.
0: Yeah, we have a sustainer named Butch who gives to almost every single Roots programming, every single drive.
1: Yes.
0: He goes above and beyond. So if you're listening out there today, Butch, thank you so much.
1: Thank you, Butch.
0: And you can be like him. Be part of the cool kids that give to Co-op Radio. 512-472-5667. Coming up, one of my favorite dudes from, I guess, junior high forward. This is Johnny Winter, along with the former members of the McCoys doing business as Johnny Winter. And thank you so much for tuning in today. You really matter to me.

0: Wow. That was Bugs Henderson Group from out of Fort Worth with Texas Ball Buster. That's from their album At Last from 1978. Bugs on guitar, Robert Chitwood on bass, and as Bugs mentioned, Ron Thompson doing a fantastic job on the drums. All of them out of Fort Worth. Before that, we had Johnny Winter and with Guess I'll Go Away from the self-titled album from 1970 on Columbia. And now that we're all caught up on what we've been listening to, let's get caught up on making some donations. 512-472-5667. We have about 14 minutes to go. We could use your call right now. Help push us over that goal. A couple of sustainers might do it.
1: I think so, and we might have an update in a minute, Rocky, but all I just want to let everyone know that phone lines are open. As Rocky said, we have about 14 minutes left before we have a Heartbeats Indigenous Hour with Ken at 6. The number here is 512-472-5667. We have Dave Jaffe and Alan Campbell. They'd love to hear from you, or you want to go online, you can do it at kop.org. A couple of new sustainers that can be old ones too. Put us over the top. No man's too big nor too small. Dave and Alan would say about the membership levels. But in the interim, we do want to thank Terry from Michigan. And Terry says hi.
0: Hey, Terry. Terry's a longtime listener and co-op supporter. Evidently called in a little extra support. We'd really thank our longtime listeners and supporters.
1: We love them.
0: And we would love to put you on the list of people we thank between now and the end of the show. We'd love for you to be our next update. 512-472-5667 or join online at KOOP.org.
1: And we thank everyone so much. And as Rocky said, our longtime supporters, you know, you're the reason we've been on the air for over 30 years, nearly 32 in December. And also the reason that Les Chateau Daddio has been on the air nearly 20 years. Next year will be the 20th anniversary. You have to celebrate big time. But it's due to the generosity of you out there in Readyland cyberspace. We're not just here for our own edification, although I'm sure Rocky enjoys playing these records.
0: Oh, hell yeah.
1: Oh, yeah. But, you know, but we know you enjoy it as well. You tell Rocky, you call him, you send him emails. It helps the Tuesday drive time in Austin, which is rough, make it a lot smoother. We know that means something to you, so please call us right now. We just ask twice a year, and it makes the next 6 months of co-op and Le Chateau Daddio possible. 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We're very close to our goal. Maybe two sustainers will put us over the top. We really appreciate it. We'd love to hear from you. And again, no amount's too big nor too small. 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
0: KOOP.org. I really thank everyone that supported this show and more importantly, Co-op Radio during the entire time that I've been here. When I first got here, my idea was to replicate what radio used to look like when I was very much younger. It was album-oriented rock. FM was just getting started and replacing all the AM stations. And they would play a whole side of great music that no one had ever heard of before instead of being top 40 oriented. Unfortunately, that beast pretty much permeated the scene back then and it became top 40. And I wanted to go back to that to where, yeah, we might play someone that you know, but we hope to go just a little bit deeper in the catalog and make it fun for you, make it educational for you, make you get up and dance every now and then. 512-4-DANCE every now and then. 512-472-5.

0: during our fall membership drive. I want to thank everyone so much who's made a donation, but let's get the phone calls coming, folks. Yeah. 512-472-5667. We have Dave and Alan. They'd love to hear from you. We're online, kop.org. We're very close to that goal. Just two more sustainers, I think, would do it.
1: Give us a call. We would love to read your name next week. We'll thank you again next week. Man, I certainly do appreciate it. We're headed out today. We started with Blood Rock. We're headed out today with another one from Blood Rock out of Fort Worth off their third album called Blood Rock 3. It's You Gotta Roll from 1971 on Capitol. It is your time to roll. Give us a call, 512-472-5667. 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

0: What do you know about the Ethiopian culture in Austin? This is Community Health Report, bringing you stories and information about health and social issues impacting Austin communities and the people who call Central Texas home. This week, we get to speak with Malat, a musician here in town, about Ethiopian New Year's in Kutatash that's happening on September 11th.
1: Kutatash, yeah, good job. That was good. So the Ethiopian calendar is obviously different than the Western calendar. The Western calendar is based off of the Gregorian calendar. And then the Ethiopian calendar is based off of the Julian calendar. Basically, you know, the rainy season ends and then it's around September 11th or 12th, if it's a leap year or not. And then the new flowers are blooming. So that's kind of the start of the new year. It is also 7 to 8 years behind this calendar, depending on what part of the year it is. It's going to be 2019. This is a holiday where, like, the girls are the ones, they kind of go around from home to home, singing songs and getting little bits of food and treats, singing these New Year songs, get new clothes. And our clothes are like generally white cotton, like flowy things, dresses for the women, pants and shirts for the dudes. And the culture, we eat raw meat and someone, you know, slicing up little chunks and people eating that with the dips and sauces. And that's like that, you know, it's a big celebration when that happens. Coffee is always a part. And we do the thing where you just kind of sit around for hours and talk and hang out and have fun and gossip and whatever it is. There's just, you see these flowers everywhere. It's a lot of eating, a lot of celebrating, being thankful for the moments that we're in. There is community. Yeah. And it's like, we always find each other. I always say, like, if you find one, you're going to find at least two. Once you find another Ethiopian, you've got someone who understands your plight and you're good. You know, it's great because also in Ethiopia, there's like almost 90 languages. So, you know, it wasn't just, I didn't grow up on just English and Amharic music. I also heard all these other languages that I couldn't understand. I mean, there's a lot of people who, most people are at least bilingual, at very least, because they'll speak, you know, maybe Amharic or Tigrinya, which are the two main languages. And then a lot of times they can speak both, or they'll speak their like tribal language. My family was one of the first families that was here. And I think my parents said there were like 27 or something of them. And so to see it be a couple thousand, it's pretty cool to see. One thing that I really want to do is start documenting the stories of people in my parents' generation, because I have heard the most wild things, and you see them today and they're just your average citizen working, living, you know, trying to do the American dream thing, to go to another country, to learn another language, to understand a whole other culture, build a life, raise kids, raise a family, and then, you know, be able to see the fruits of their labor is just one of the most astonishing things I've ever seen.
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One earth, one sky, one ocean. All my relations, for all my ancestors. Kenzi aquí, su mesero mestizo, con voces y sonidos del mundo nuestro, on Heartbeats. OCO, welcome and bienvenidos. Vivimos aquí todavía en 91.7 FM since 1994, deep in the heart of the Lone Star State, on occupied Turtle Island, Hoka. We continually honor the caretakers and colonized communities of this land where we stand, including the Tonkawa, Tejas, Comanche, and all indigenous non-human species who've called Austin home, recognized or not, by the modern capitalist governments of the USA, Mexico, and Texas. Oshtah.

And I want to say a big thanks to Tamara Podimsky and Spirit Nation from the Winter Moons CD. That was Pishon. And we'll finish out today's Heartbeats Indigenous Hour with Now and Always, also from Winter Moons, here on Co-op Radio. How are y'all? I hope you're in the shade at least. So, if you haven't already figured it out, you probably have. I know a lot of y'all are regular listeners to this community radio station at 91.7 on the FM and online at KOP.org. But we're in membership drive mode, looking to thank you. Perhaps you'll be the first person to thank for us to thank here during the Indigenous Hour. Kinsey, your host every Tuesday from 6 to 7 for Heartbeats. And since it is 16 de septiembre tomorrow, what I want to do is remind you of our phone number and the fact that you can pledge online, and we'll still thank you by name unless you want to say otherwise. But if you hit that donate button at kop.org, that would be a wonderful thing. 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And yeah, or you can call us, 512-472-5667. We do have folks standing by waiting to take your pledge of support right now for Todos los Mestizos. How about Una Sangre, One Blood? We heard Lila Downs last week with a Spanish version of this song, and now we're going to hear One Blood from her.

0: And there we have Lila Downs, title track from Una Sangre, One Blood on Narada from 2004. Can't mention 16 de Septiembre without at least mentioning that wonderful bi-coastal, actually an international artist, I would say, lovely Lila Downs, who plays Austin occasionally. Kinsey here for Heartbeats Indigenous Hour on Co-op Radio. 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If you're new, what we're doing is raising money for our membership drive. We only do this 2 weeks per year. This is your only shot to support Indigenous voices and musicians. And we're going to have an Indigenous voice again. We've been doing a series of Bioneers talks. We'll have Casey Camp Horanek again. She is Ponca from Oklahoma, talking about aligning human law and natural law later on. It's a wonderful talk that she gives. And some more music. We just heard something based out of Mexico. We'll hear another track in the second half hour based out of Mexico with Apechimba, who I'll tell you about later. And coming up, I've got the first of two tracks of Canadians. So we're including Mexicans and Canadians on this eve of Mexican Independence Day. Coming up is Aisanabi. He has Ray Zaragoza guesting on vocals for the song Come Out. And it's an Ishkode single. Ishkode is a record label out of Canada. I can't remember where these two Indigenous women are based, but I've known about them for a while, and it was a couple of years ago, I think, that Dave Jaffe of Folkville, which is our program coming up at 7, told me, Ken, you should check out this label, Ishkode. They've got lots of great Indian artists on there, and we're going to hear one in just a few moments. But I wanted to introduce my guest here in the studio helping me raise money for this non-commercial, independent, non-corporate radio station. Nathan Moore is here on loan from Folkville. And Nathan, how are you?
1: Top of the world, Ken. Doing great. It's really good to be with you. And summer's winding down, and we're entering a momentous milestone, which probably marks the beginning of a new fiscal year. So
0: that's true.
1: What happens now will shape what we're able to accomplish in the months ahead. And I want to welcome all of the members and listeners this evening. And salutation to you as well.
0: All right. Well, thanks, man. Looking forward to what you guys always do. Folkville featuring, well, you tell folks where that legacy name came from. You've said it before on your program, but maybe not in this hour.
1: Well, it goes back a long way now. It was established in 1981, and Weldon Brewer used to pass the hat at what is now the Crown and Acre Pub for anyone that wrote songs and performed them. And there were some artists that hit the note there and ended up doing relatively well. And some names I'll throw out there are, well, Towns Van Zandt, Blaze Foley. Don't have my list here. Let's see. Nancy Griffith, Michelle Schacht, Lyle Lovett.
0: Big names in the singer-songwriter category.
1: Yeah, Bill Oliver, Emily Cates.
0: Texans that we're very proud of.
1: Yeah.
0: So that's what people look forward to. And like I say, y'all are probably already online with what we're trying to do with Folkways, Folkville, as well as with Heartbeats Indigenous Hour here every Tuesday at 6. But if you're new to us, we want to invite you to be our first pledge of support. You figure out what level suits your budget. But we'd like you to call 512-472-5667. Who's back on the phones, Nathan?
1: Let's see. We have, let me pronounce that right, Jinja and Melissa, and they're standing by ready to go.
0: Cool. All right. Or if you prefer not to be so social, if you'd rather pledge online, then hit that donate button when you go to koop.org. We would love to thank you either way. Let us know if you'd prefer us not to mention your name. But both these programs that we're talking about, this station is all about community. And that means that we are sharing the responsibility for keeping it on the air. We're going to go now, like I say, north of the border once again. Aisanabi calls himself, this is a new phrase that I have only learned in the last year or two, Oji Cree. So he's part Ojibwe and part Cree, two of the primary tribes of the northern part of Turtle Island here, crossing over from Canada into the USA. This has come out, and it is an Ishkode single from a couple of years ago from Aisanabi, who's an award-winning singer-songwriter. This is kind of a poppy tune for him, but I think y'all like it. Why don't you call us or make that donation online so that we can thank you on the air while we're listening to Aisanabi, Come Out.
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2: All right. And thank you, Joe. It's always nice to know that some of our listeners like to share online, and I hope that's I hope that describes you too. Yeah, just stay in touch with us. You know, Nathan Moore is my guest here in the studio on loan from Folkville, which is coming up at 7 on Co-op. And we were just talking about the sustainer level of membership, which is preferably $15 a month. Year-round is a nice way to make a good dent in our membership drive, in our fund drive, which is also what we're doing here all this week. And this is your only shot to support Heartbeats, as it will be your only shot to support the existence and carrying on with Folkville at 7. But if you call it the sustainer level, you can get the new T-shirt, and you can also get the digital download that Rush Evans does for us every year. It's 91 minutes, 7 seconds that he's put together, and it's diverse. It's all the different programs, not all of them, but most of the programs, with a live performance here in the studio, and you can have that as well as the T-shirt. Have you seen the new T-shirt, Nathan?
3: Not yet.
2: Oh, yeah. It looks great. It's very cool. I'm calling it Sci-Fi Hi-Fi. I really like it. But we have Grace, our Grace Ryer, who is our one of our weekend programmers, to thank for that. She is pretty much our poster artist, and this is not even her regular style. It's not, I don't know. She's got a wonderful style of animation, and this is something new that I've not seen before. So why don't you call us right now at 512-472-5667 and pledge at least $15 a month. If you can go more than that, wonderful. If you can only do a one-time donation, let us know. Any way you want to go, we'll take plastic. If you want to walk a check down here and walk indoors, walk into the front door. I've seen people do that before. But we would love to hear from you, and thank you on the air. Again, pledge online, and we'll read your name out over the air as a member supporter of this station, and that would be at koop.org. That's the place to do that. And we're going to go back in just a moment. We just heard from Vivian, and I don't want to thank her mom, Lacifer, who was your DJ this afternoon as part of the Rewind, Be Kind Rewind Collective. But we're going to hear a little something from Casey Camp Horneck in just a few moments, recorded in 2019 at the Bioneers Conference, on aligning human law and natural law. That'll be great. But did you tell me that you've got a few little blogs set aside that you wanted to share during membership drive, Nathan? What do you got?
3: Well, sure. I've got, I was just going to tell the listeners, because they're tuned into this program, I feel sure that they, like me, love all the learning available and the variety of shows offered, like this one. And in this case, it's explaining the world through the word indigenous.
2: I try.
3: And I'm gonna quote Ken Z here. Born of environments of our mother mundo, inclusive, eclectic styles, themes, and languages flow through the river between your ears. That's what you get from Ken Z in this program. So what matters most is that you are a part of keeping it on the air. There's no wrong amount, as Ken was stating just a moment ago. Only the decision to be one of the people who make it possible. So you can go online or call right now at 512-472-5667 or online at koop.org.
2: Yeah.
3: And one of our phone volunteers, Melissa or Jinja, standing by will assist you in keeping this amazing volunteer-run, community-supported station going strong. So please call now.
2: Yeah, awesome, Nathan. Thank you for that. And, yeah, you mentioned, gosh, I'd forgotten even my blog on my little page. And, you know, it's changed a little bit. Heartbeats has been on the air since right after pandemic when we were all doing our homecasting. And we're still here thanks to you. Lots of changes in the community, as always. And I try and highlight that somewhat. But primarily, I'm playing a lot of artists that you and personalities that you never hear from. On the Austin airwaves, this is the only place you'll hear them. So, again, thank you all so much for your support for nearly 32 years, 32 years in September on the air in Austin. And thank you for your support of Heartbeats in Folkville at this time. Here we come. It's Casey Camp Horinek, who is Ponca from Oklahoma. And I've shared some of these with you before. We're going to hear one more piece from her and another little piece after the half hour right here on Heartbeats. Thanks for supporting y'all and for being an active part of what we're doing here.
4: And at this time of imbalance, when humans have gotten their egos so berserk that they think because we speak a particular language that we share, we're the boss. Yeah. That shows you just how stupid we are, you know? We're still that little child. We haven't even hit adolescence. We're still those little guys that say, no. I want it my way. I want creature comforts. Give me something to eat. Give me something to drink. Take care of me right now. And she does. And she does. And those green things that taste our breath as we breathe out oxygen and they breathe it in and shoot that oxygen back to us, they take care of us. Those sacred things in the ocean that have the same pH level and the same saline solution as the womb of the woman still tries to care for us. Those relatives, whether they are of plant life, whether they are of rock, whether they are of four legs, or whether they are of fins or creepy crawlers that live way underneath the earth, they still take care of us. So now what? Now what? If you realize that you're this embodiment, if you take responsibility because you ate this morning, because you drank this morning, because you breathe, what further responsibility will you take? We are beyond the seventh generation, but we haven't gone so far as to step out of our creature comforts like that three-year-old. What will we do next? The Ponca Nation has chosen to follow the rights of nature, the immutable rights of nature, by recognizing those rights of nature and recognizing that we as human beings are not separate from, but part of this sacred system of life. And so what we have to do, and we cannot wait, is we have to allow ourselves to grow to the point to take chances, to believe that there is a just transition away from fossil fuels, and that we can say that, we can demand that, we can vote people into office, or just kick them out and do it ourselves. Not yesterday, not tomorrow, but today. We need to make that difference. And within our community, we do it in the kitchen table way. All of our conversations looking for native rights to be upheld and then environmental rights, which are one, was begun around our mama's kitchen table, being taught. All of my daughters and granddaughters go to MIT. I myself am a graduate of matriarch in training. Two fists for that one. And down to the babiest one. They know how to listen to our mother and to receive instructions from her and to follow through with those fearlessly, as you must do. We have strong, strong men in our family, and they're beautiful warriors. They stand around us. Have you ever seen a herd of buffalo protecting the weakest in the center? They stand facing out, taking on any obstacles. That's my family. I'm proud of them. I didn't even know this word called activist and environmentalist was something separate from what being a human entails.
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Happy Dia de Seis, everyone. They had the Grito de Dolores for Mexican Independence Day. I think it was last Saturday they did that down at the MAC. The Viva Mexico celebration was the 12th from 4 to 9.

0: And we thank you for staying tuned and for tuning in and keeping us going, keeping us alive and thriving these 32 years or so. Just wanted to let you know that the MAC has a lot more going on this weekend. Friday night at 7 o'clock, it's Trio Los Vigilantes that will be performing down on River Street for the Mexican-American Cultural Center. And Sunday the 20th is Museum Day. That would be another time you might want to visit the MAC, 1 o'clock in the afternoon. And speaking of Sunday, which, like I say, is Museum Day, it's also this. And I'll tell you where I'm going to be Sunday night right now. Check this out.
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0: And thank you, Michelle, letting us know about all the wonderful things going on. Kinsey here, your host every Tuesday night from 6 till 7 for Heartbeats Indigenous Hour. And November 3rd, of course, we've got a big election coming up. We've got some Native women on the bill, and we're wishing them well. Even here in Texas, from down here in Texas, which is about as far away from Indian country as you can get on Turtle Island. But hopefully Peggy Flanagan out of the High Plains will be running for the Senate and make some inroads. Mary Peltola out of Alaska, who is Yupik in her heritage and tribal affiliation. She might even make some headway this November 3rd. And Nikila, also known as Jasmine Thomas, is Chickasaw, and not necessarily from Oklahoma, even though that's where the Chickasaw are based. But we want to wish them all well, and hopefully we'll have some progressive candidates for us all to vote for in this year. Just my opinion, of course. All right, y'all, we're going to go back to Casey Camp Horneck for the second part of her talk here on Heartbeats, and then Nathan Moore, my guest in from Folkville, will be back with me here in the studio. In the meantime, why don't y'all give us a call, won't you? 512-472-5667 is the number to pledge your support, or you can donate online at kop.org. 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
2: 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Take responsibility today. Gather your family around your kitchen table. Talk to them about what is going to happen in the next seven generations. Do you want to breathe? Do you want to eat? Do you want to drink? If you do, do something. Go to your state government, go to your local government, go to your federal government and say, we are part of nature. We want you to enact these laws, like in New Zealand with the Whanganui River. Yes. And if they don't do it, you do it. You do it. And if you want to look in the mirror, this evening, in the morning, any day, see yourself. Really see yourself. You have the capabilities. You have the innate understanding. You have the spirit living in, within you, that's connected to all. Honor that. Honor yourselves. Honor all of creation. And then we get to hang around here, because I really hate to say this to you, but human beings right now are kind of like ticks or fleas on the Mother Earth. We're kind of like, you know, and pass around some diseases and refuse to let go and, you know, mosquitoes, all of that kind of stuff. Don't we want to be honored as a part of all that is? Yeah. We're going to do that. We're going to do that. You and I, all of our relations, all things are connected. We appreciate you very much. I'm going to ask my nephew Rain to come out here. We are beginning to make treaties, as we have in the past. We have a woman's treaty that was made just for women and our supporters, indigenous women to begin with, and then everyone. And I wanted to be able to introduce another form of a treaty to you because we want to honor all living things in that manner.
3: Paveshave, it's an honor to be here. Honor to be here with my aunt. We have very, very little time. So I just want to tell you that in the indigenous space, we have the first treaty that's ever been written under the indigenous rights of nature. This treaty is called the Wharf Treaty. But we use the wharf just because it is symbolic. You think about all misconceptions and stereotypes that people have attached to the wharf, and you think about all the stereotypes and misconceptions people have attached to indigenous people to justify heinous acts. You know, we had a treaty for the grizzly bear. I don't know if you know this. 200 tribal nations signed that treaty, most signed treaty in history. We ended up taking that treaty, going to federal court, and we fought the Trump administration, state of Montana, state of Wyoming, state of Idaho, National Rifle Association, Safari Club International. We were defending not just our sacred relative, the grizzly bear, the first two-legged to set foot upon the earth. We were defending treaty rights, spiritual religious freedoms, federal Indian trust responsibility. And you know what? We won. So we don't have a whole lot of time
2: to share
3: this with you. But I want to remember a dear friend of mine who passed of ours. His name was John Trudell. And if our brother John Trudell was here today, he would say to you, each and every one of you is descended from a tribe. You may not know what that tribe is, but you are descended from a tribe. And he would remind you that you are all indigenous. Because you are indigenous to the planet, you are indigenous to our Mother Earth. I'm going to leave you with this thought briefly. Crazy Horse, he said that we would end up living in a shadow world. But the real world is the world behind this one. It is the world of dreams. So today, I ask you to dream. There was another prophet, and he sang a song, and he said, you may say I'm a dreamer,
2: but that's not the only way.
3: But I'm not the only one. And here today, we see we're not the only one.
2: They're asking us to leave right now, but all of our stuff is over at the indigenous tent. We're trying to raise youth awareness. We're trying to bring this treaty to light. And we're trying right now to create some women's retreats in a beautiful place. And Earth Rights is the name of it.

0: And from San Francisco, that was Casey Kampornik, 2019 at the Bioneers Conference. It's a wonderful conference that happens every year. I think it's in the spring. I haven't been. I went once in Houston back in the 90s. But Casey Kampornik had some wonderful words to say. Would you not agree, Nathan?
1: I would absolutely agree. And Mrs. Casey Kampornik, I mean, she would be right at home in the book that to me is my Bible. It's entitled Heaven is Under Our Feet. What she was having to say was just really, really meaningful.
0: Wow.
1: Absolutely. Now, that is authored by Don Henley and I believe it's Chet Flippo. Those names might be familiar to you.
0: No,
1: you
0: know, kidding.
1: Rockers.
0: You mean Texan Don Henley, the drummer?
1: Yeah.
0: I'll be darned. That
1: came out some time ago. It was just all about bringing awareness to what Mrs. Kampornik was talking about.
0: Wow.
1: And that was dynamite.
0: I love it. Well, I'm glad you enjoyed it, too. Y'all, if you enjoyed it, if you got anything out of that, or any of the women, I'm kind of partial to sharing the words of women, but we've had words from a lot of people. I know they name-checked John Trudell in there, and I'm happy about that because John was a good friend and very much an inspiration to me and many, many other people of indigenous and non-indigenous heritage and mindsets. But anyway, I just, you know, I'm glad that we got to share that, y'all. And if it has ever made any difference to you, what you've heard, whether it be information or maybe a song that touched your heart, let us know that right now. Tell us what programs are your favorite programs. If you tune in very often for Co-op, 91.7 on the FM, if you are outside of Austin, we want to welcome you and we'd like to thank you by name on the air. 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What's it worth to you? And I don't know. I'm awfully fond. We'll take a one-time donation, but I'm awfully fond of suggesting that people do what I do, which is do the $15 a month sustainer pledge, and that will definitely bring you into the family and help us thrive into another 33 years. What the heck? Well, thanks for sharing that. I didn't know Don Henley had written any books, Nathan.
1: Oh, yeah.
0: Wow.
1: Yeah, that's a great read. It is just every chapter, every person represented in that book. He went with a lot of Casey Kampornik's that the earth and nature is really meaningful to, and it's just story after story. And it just...
0: very cool.
1: It's become my Bible. It really has.
0: Well, and, you know, it's an important time to remind ourselves about these kind of things and to inspire each other whenever we can. So I hope you've gotten inspiration from all the diversity here at Co-op Radio. I happen to believe that diversity is America's secret weapon, and it's our superpower. That's one reason why I'm so concerned about... politics and the so-called government these days, not taking very good care of the people. And it's all about sustaining ourselves, sustaining all of our relatives, be they four-legged, two-legged, swimmers, crawlers, flyers. They all matter, and diversity is our superpower. So we hope that will continue. All right, we've got something that comes from a completely independent Mexican producer and multi-instrumental composer named Api Chimba with his partner Ebion Chimba. I think she speaks a little bit in Spanish. She may use some English phrases too, but we're kind of featuring two Mexican artists and two Canadian artists tonight on Heartbeats. We're going to hear from the Jerry Cans in just a few moments, but we've got Api Chimba coming up in just a moment. He's going to sing about the Niña del Más Allá, the woman from further away. Given that number and that website, one more time before we go, Nathan.
1: Okay. Go online at koop.org. Or Jinja and Melissa are standing by at telephone number 512-472-5667.
0: All right.
1: To accept your gift.
0: Yep, that'd be great. We want to hear from y'all, and we'd like to thank you, unless you don't want us to. We want to acknowledge you publicly as part of our family. Thank you so much, y'all. Wado.
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0: Very nice. I want to send that out to my late brother Kevin, who passed recently. How long must we be mortal? Forever. Humanity is all about mortality, just as though we're about living our lives. Kinsey, almost over and out. Want you all to stick around. 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My guest has been Nathan. Dave is waiting for us, but Nathan's here. Did you say somebody called, Nathan?
1: We have someone to thank. Yes, we have a donation from Elizabeth, and she goes on to say that she loves all the programming on Co-op, but especially the Indigenous Hour, and says she loves what Ken brings to the
0: awesome.
1: Table. And that his messages are very much needed, and who cannot agree with that? So
0: wow.
1: Thank you, Elizabeth.
0: Why, no. I appreciate that. Thank you, ma'am, whoever you are, and we're just glad y'all are there. Thanks again for all the calls of support all week long, and call and stay with us for KOP.org. We're online until later, and we've got Golden Road.

We've even got programs going up till 10 o'clock at this point, so I hope y'all are familiar with our web stream. And I will be back next week. Next week we're going to have fun with some of the, I'm just going to say there's a Canadian component to next week too, but it's political, as I am wont to get, because I'm an election day baby, and it's an election year, very much so. So thanks for listening, y'all. See you next week. Yeah, go co-op. One earth, one sky, one ocean. All my relations, for all my ancestors. 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